0: All right, everybody, welcome back to Neon Shrines, a show of pilgrimage and power spots. You're here with your favorite friends, JoJo, Stellaria, Mac, and we have a new friend in the studio. Oh my gosh.
1: Oh my God.
0: Welcome to the studio. What's your pseudonym one more time? Please remind me.
2: Let's go with Stella.
0: Okay, oh, Stella no. too. Nice. All right. A sense of humor, no doubt. So let me see if I can remember. Stella, you remember that last song was your selection.
1: Yeah, to me that's just a
0: Who
1: summer.
0: Who is it?
1: Zara Larsson.
0: Zara Larsson.
1: She's a little pop girly. Mm-hmm. And that just screams summertime to me.
0: Well, we're in the middle of summer.
1: We gotta dance.
0: Whether
1: dance,
0: we like it
1: dance.
0: Or not. And before that was Furukawa 2000. That was Spring Beat 2000. Followed by the Soundboarders, No Remorse. Speaking of summer, Mac, Stella 2... What's up? How do you summer? I'm having a hard time flicking the summer switch. I haven't gotten into the summer mode yet. And I've tried everything. Eating hot dogs, lighting up fireworks, going in water. In any summer activation strategies?
3: Well, to me it's not hard because actually this has been much sunnier and warmer the last several weeks than usual in San Francisco in the summer. So
0: you're in it.
3: Yeah.
0: Thanks for nothing, Maggie. That doesn't help at all. Stella, too, any suggestions?
2: I think usually I just go a bit insane.
0: Okay, nice. So in any techniques I could use for that to cultivate, I guess, total insecurity?
1: Summer madness.
0: Summer madness.
2: Yeah. I think that, you know, opposition to the winter seasonal depression, you can get the opposite happening in the summer. You get a little manic, you get a little bit, you know, start ruminating about strange things, make sure you fixate on them, like, and just sort of really lean into your OCD tendencies.
0: Oh my gosh, Stella, too, that is what I was looking for. Now we're talking that there is a sort of summer madness, summertime madness, that it's almost pagan. Each season has its associated spin out.
1: It's humor.
0: In
1: the medieval sense.
0: That's right.
1: So summer must be, what's that, choler. What is the actual word? I'm always speaking in the French
0: word. Choleric?
1: Yeah. The hot stuff.
0: Yes.
1: It makes you want to, like, fight and drink and fuck.
0: Wow, okay. Mm-hmm. All right. That's what I'm talking about, summer style. I was going about it eating a hot dog in an inner tube, but I guess I was...
1: That's more of a water move that you've done.
0: Yeah, I got to turn up the volume.
1: Yeah.
0: Speaking of which, Stella, too, you just came back from the Art Book Fair. How is it over there? What's an on-the-ground report?
1: What's the state of the art?
2: I mean, as someone who's been to just a couple of art book fairs, mostly as someone who just kind of likes to look at a safe distance, not get too close, not talk to anyone, not be spoken to, let my, you know, more artistic, companions do the talking, if any. It was quite busy. Maybe it would be busier over the weekend. A lot of, you know, well-dressed people with tote bags and nice camo hats. And I think that, you know, a lot of, you know, pretty reso-printed posters to be purchased, as well as, I'm sure, more esoteric finds.
0: Still at one, you were joking about, the Art Book Fair. You mean the Rezo Neon Poster Book Fair.
1: Yeah.
0: I don't know how it works, but there are trends that absolutely devour the local artistic communities.
1: It's true.
0: And it's just a matter
1: of... I don't even know what Rezo printing is, so not lest I sound like a real stinker. I'm sure it takes a lot of skill, and I don't know how to do it.
0: Right.
1: So I don't want to be all sour grapes about
0: Though, I want to say, I think your strategy is perfect, which is what Allen Ginsberg called shopping for images, or feasting with your eyes. And it's like, wow, that's a full diet of images that I have taken in from afar.
1: Mm-hmm.
0: It's like smelling the pie cooling on the windowsill and being floating through the air. Because what are you supposed to say to the person who is at the table? I like your stuff.
1: You're good at art.
0: I don't have $80.
1: Yes.
0: So we're kind of at an impasse here.
1: I wish so. I hope that other people have $80 for you later. It won't be me.
0: Right. Or will you trade? Will you take the mystery box in exchange for this? And they never do.
1: No.
0: They never, ever do. All right. Well, moving into the second part of the show, I have to say, I'm curious, does anyone have any pilgrim plans lined up? I have to say, Stella, too, you're on perma-pilgrimage, it seems.
2: Well, I've kind of

0: that you came to the West Coast with a backpack and you're like, no, I'm moving out here. And then your things followed in the mail.
1: Mm-hmm.
0: Wherever you happen to be, that's where the things would arrive. That's the traveler spirit. Any insights from the road? Were you like, hey, I've discovered something?
1: I would say that I did go to Las Vegas, I think 2 weekends ago at this point. It was interesting. I think I was excited for it when I planned to go, and then by the time it approached, I realized that maybe I actually would prefer not to go to Las Vegas when it's 115 degrees Fahrenheit.
0: Oof, yikes.
1: Outside. And then we happened to be mostly on the Strip, which is really just this condensation of American culture in a really fascinating way. So I was really maneuvering through the space with an anthropological lens. And then I think ultimately I decided not to eat, you know, like $15, you know, $25 meals, and just like opted to eat at Bojangles, which for some reason they have there.
0: What's a Bojangles?
2: What's a Bojangles?
0: It's a chicken restaurant,
1: yeah.
0: I assume?
1: Yeah, it's a chicken restaurant.
0: I guess that.
2: I didn't think they were north of the Mason-Dixon or west of the Mississippi. I thought
1: They have a few in Las Vegas, just to spice it up there.
0: And it was an oasis for you. It was a place you could go to find peace and rest.
2: Spend $8.
1: Yes, it's nice to find something a little more down to earth.
2: Yeah.
3: Well, Las Vegas is below the Mason-Dixon line.
2: But west of the Mississippi, you see. No. It's a particular quadrant. I did have to qualify that as I said that. But yeah, I've never been to Vegas, and I have no desire to go.
0: Well, it can be fun.
2: Okay.
0: If you walk into the casino with $380, it has to be that amount, ready to lose it. And it's like, I'm here to lose this money. I can't wait to lose it slowly.
2: Yeah.
0: And then if you make more than $380, you put that back in your pocket and you start over with the money that you have.
2: Oh.
0: It's $380 increments.
2: Right. I see. So you can't ever go in thinking,
0: I'm going to make money.
2: Or if you do make money, you shouldn't keep it. Is that what you're saying?
0: That's right. You have to spend it.
2: Okay.
0: You can't leave Vegas with it. Mm. Did you do any gambling?
1: I did not gamble 1 cent.
0: Just with your health, with Bojangles. That's the only type of gambling going on around here.
3: That's my style.
0: Really? No gambling at all, Mac?
3: I used to do the penny...
0: Shucked.
3: The penny... what do you call it?
0: One-arm bandit?
3: One-arm bandit.
0: How'd you do?
3: I lost it all.
0: Yeah, well, it speaks volumes that gambling ain't your thing. I have to say, I had such a strong taste for it for many years. And at one point, I remember I went to Vegas to try to gamble my way to buy an Oriental rug that I had my eye on for a number of years. And I made enough money to do it, and that totally quenched my desire to ever gamble again. I feel like I got one over,
2: yeah,
0: which is impossible, that no one ever does, and I did it. And so that was it. I never felt the desire to gamble again.
2: Yeah, I'm sure I've told the story maybe even on air before, but for me it was the first and only time I've ever bought a scratcher. It was $5 scratcher and I won $5 and I was like, all right, I'm done, thank you. Message received.
0: Excellent. Yeah. great. So any more traveling? Well, Stella and I are hitting the holy road once again. We're going to the UK to walk the Canterbury pilgrimage. That's the Canterbury Tales, if you know the English old poem, I guess, by Chaucer. What, 13?
2: No, earlier than that.
0: 1300s?
2: 12, something. Maybe even 1170s. Oops, I should know this.
0: Yeah, well, there you have it. And I started talking to all my friends about it, starting to collect, a little insight, a little intel. What do we know about this pilgrimage route? And all I'm getting back is, oh, you know, Canterbury has a great psychedelic scene. It's like, that's not what I'm talking about. It's like, oh, no, if you stop here and ask for the white elephant. It's like, what? No, I'm trying to do the other thing. So,
2: well,
0: I don't know.
2: And the Canterbury Pilgrimage, famously, that the Canterbury Tales was not finished. Geoffrey Chaucer didn't finish it. So the pilgrims don't get to Canterbury. So most of it is, like, as they're leaving London, is actually when they're talking.
0: That.
2: Yeah, he died before he could finish it.
0: Wow.
2: So it's an incomplete masterpiece, as they say.
0: So is there some smart...
2: One April with his shoe resuta, the draught of March hath pierced to the ruta.
0: Mm-hmm.
2: I learned that, the Old English, the prologue of the Canterbury Tales in Old English in high school for extra credit.
0: Yeah.
2: And I've forgotten most of it, except for those four lines.
0: Well, you got the part you needed.
2: Yeah, most of it.
0: No, I'm excited for this pilgrimage, and right now we're in the middle of what we call the saturation job, which is where we read everything possible dedicated to this. And I got the fun, irreverent version of Canterbury

0: Tales.
1: Oh, yeah.
0: By Peter Ackroyd. So, I won't have to suffer through the Old English, which Stella just presented to us. No.
1: Did you or even the English translation of that. It's still, you know, it's old stuff. It's old stuff. The humor, like Shakespeare. Can people complain about Shakespeare? And it's just like the humor takes a little more uncovering because it's not just in the vernacular that you know. It's in another vernacular, so you have to do a little more work on it. But Ackroyd does a great job of presenting our vernacular, so it's funnier for us today.
0: Well, what I noticed is it's just about all of these really funny, hilarious, wicked people walking together, trying to screw each other's husbands and wives the whole time.
1: Yeah, or anyone.
0: Right? Or rob the other pilgrims.
1: Mm, trying to suss out who's the richest.
0: That's right.
1: And then they'll have a temporary alliance to rob that person.
0: Right.
1: Et cetera, et cetera.
0: And it's like, the Canterbury Tales are the story of the knight. And the knight became a knight because he killed a person who was a knight and stole his armor. And now he's the knight. And then chapter two is like the bread maker. And the bread maker cheated a bunch of people, poisoned them with horrible sourdough, I don't know, and is now on pilgrimage to escape the mob.
1: Yeah, and then the wife of Bath, famously. She's from Bath, and she's real horny.
0: Okay.
1: And funny.
0: All right.
1: And she's a wife. She's not with her husband, though, so all bets are off.
0: What happens? Why so famous?
1: That's just very, very funny and very bawdy, you know, people who want to say medieval people were a type of way, very sour and grim. It's like, no, they were cracking the same dick jokes we do.
0: Nice. So.
1: So got to read that. I haven't read it in a long, long time.
0: Yeah.
1: And it's one of those things as a medievalist, people are always like, oh, you must love the Canterbury Tales. I'm like, in theory, I love the Canterbury Tales.
0: I probably would.
1: I probably would if I had bothered to read it.
0: Have you ever taught the Canterbury Tales?
1: No, thank God.
0: No.
1: I haven't taught much medieval literature, which I'm pretty happy about.
0: Sure. Do you want us to turn up the heat in here for you two? We like to keep it at a balmy 108. No?
2: It's not too bad.
0: Okay, nice. All right, great. Just let me know if I can turn up the heat.
3: When do you project going on this pilgrimage?
0: August 14th.
1: Mid-August.
0: We leave mid-August. And I'm excited for it because, as we said earlier in the show, it was supposed to be a vacation, and little by little, carved out a spiritual work to do. And I've even contacted, at this point, when I take a trip, I spend the weeks before randomly emailing people in funny positions of power to see if they will meet with me for lunch. And you'd be surprised. I'm shocked with how many people will be like, yeah, sure.
1: Yeah.
0: Let's do it.
1: Yeah.
0: I don't tell them about the radio show. That remains secret. So we were emailing with whatever bishopric is present in Canterbury.
1: Anglicans.
0: Anglicans. Close enough.
1: But they've done, it's like, it was the 700th year anniversary, say 800th year anniversary of when Thomas of Canterbury was killed on the road himself.
0: When?
1: I don't know, 1925, I think. So that was maybe 1220. Yeah, it was 1225 when he was murdered. So there was a whole big to-do about St. Thomas.
0: Trying to get some of that Camino de Santiago de Compostela money.
1: 1,000%.
0: Trying to get that UNESCO.
1: And they're Anglicans, so they're less caught up on reality, like the Catholic churches. Catholic church needs to prove that these are really the bones of the saints, blah, blah, blah. The Anglicans are like, who cares? It's culture.
0: Aw.
1: Yeah.
0: That's not fun. But the bones are interred at the cathedral.
1: Yeah, and he was famously cleaved in the head.
0: Ah, cleaved in twain.
1: So there's a great, you know, pictures of him with just walking around with like a hatchet buried in his skull. That's how he's depicted in art. It's pretty metal.
0: More
1: as they
0: heavy
1: say.
0: Metal imagery.
1: Yeah.
0: That's right. Heavy metal, just Catholic iconography.
1: Uh-huh.
0: Fair enough. Any tips for Britain? Any insights for jolly old England?
2: I've never been to Europe, so I wouldn't know.
1: Okay.
2: Yeah.
1: Well, that's all the more reason to give us some tips.
0: Yeah. The more screwball, the better.
3: I don't know. Stay at a hotel where they give you a really big traditional breakfast.
1: Ooh, yeah.
0: Mm-hmm. What are we talking here when you're talking English breakfast? What do you expect and see on that plate, Mac?
3: Everything.
0: I mean, please, get up in that mic, just really.
3: It's eggs, you know, it's toast, it's sausages, it's you name it, like bacon, you know.
0: What I can't stand is the fried tomato. Get that out of here.
1: No, I like that. I like
3: in
1: that.
3: In the context, it's all right.
1: Yeah, someone just handed me a hot tomato. I don't know how to eat it.
0: It's
1: but.
0: So unappetizing to me. The whole spread looks great. The beans, the egg, the black pudding.
1: the bubble and squeak, apparently, sometimes you can get.
0: What's that?
1: Which is, I just learned what it was because I always heard it and thought it was funny, but it's like leftover mashed potato mixed with cabbage and then fried.
0: I guess that's that you want.
1: Or that's the bubble, and the squeak is a sausage. It's technically, it's like this mashed potato cabbage mix served as a sausage.
0: I mean, I remember when we were writing Kumano Kodo, and the editor had thrown a fit because we didn't talk enough about two things. One, the actual temples along the route. Turns out we were writing this book about Japanese temple pilgrimage, and we just never mentioned the temples.
1: Well, that's not the most interesting part.
0: Exactly. Totally upset with us. So we had to go back and write about the temples. The second thing that drove him around the bend was we never mentioned what we ate. And so we had to go back and elaborate all of these really delightful meals that we had that were really, everyone loved it. It was so great. I loved it. And now I realize when we go to the UK, it has to be, you've heard of a food trip. You'll go somewhere and you'll spend your whole time eating and dining. This is going to be like the inverse. Like instead of the Dante's Paradiso, this is going to be the Dante's Inferno of food. And it's like, oh, great, sheep brain. Mm. Load it up. Because is haggis?
1: That's Scottish.
0: Scottish. And it's lamb intestine filled with
1: sausage. I think filled with other offal. Yeah, I don't mind haggis.
0: Haggis is good.
1: Yeah, I mean,
3: it's better than its reputation.
1: But it has that like organ meat tang, which some people just don't like.
0: Well, another one, the UK specializes in the Scotch egg.
1: And the fashion chips. I love fish and chips.
0: Fish and chips are good with the brown sauce. A Scotch egg, I think, is a hard-boiled egg that is dipped in breadcrumbs.
1: Sausage meat, and then breadcrumbs, and then deep fried.
0: Sure. Or there's also the fried Mars bar.
1: Yeah, which I've never had.
0: That's pretty good. It's what you'd expect.
1: Yeah.
0: I lived in Scotland for like 6 months. I guess visited, I don't know, somewhere in between the two. And boy, they got it right.
1: Yeah.
0: Loved it. I, you know, when in Rome, you know.
1: My sister is such a London person. Like, London is her, like, if she could live anywhere in the world, she would live in London. And she lived there for 2 years and worked in, like, a gastro pub. This is just in, like, in the early 2000s when gastro pubs were just becoming a thing, which was recognizing that British pub culture was, like, fish and chips and bubble and squeak, like nice, all deep fried and gray, and then was like, oh, let's reinvent that. But it was just then people like serving overpriced burgers. That was the beginning of this idea of like bistro burgers, right? That like you go to a place and instead of being able to buy a cheeseburger for $8 or £8, it's like £20, but it has like blue cheese and caramelized onions and like fresh rocket on it.
0: Look at us. I have a checklist for every show. Talking about food at least for 5 minutes, check. And I plan on having a snake bite, a classic, and then a bitters, and then a lukewarm lager, which the British love.
1: Apparently.
0: Let's go. I think that if we're being serious, the real British drinking culture drink is gin and tonic in a can.
1: Yeah, that's on the train.
0: On the train home from work, that's right, on the tube. Well, you know, with your permission, friends, there's one final piece of writing that I'd like to share, which is my best approximation of what the Canterbury Tales are. So if you recall, it's all about, I think it's 11 or 12 pilgrims all trying to screw each other over somehow in this ostensibly pious walk to Canterbury. And they all have their own, inciting action, why they need to do it. And okay, so this is my version of the trickster, the what I call the Camino Vandalismo. So the Vandal Camino Walker. And
1: leaving the road worse than when you found it.
0: Right.
1: Kind of the opposite of Burning Man.
0: Right. Litter as much as possible. Destroy communal property.
1: Anger the locals.
0: Locals throw rocks at birds. You get the picture, okay? Sort of the Bart Simpson of Camino walking. Bart Simpson of pilgrimage. And so this is like the instruction manual for the Camino Vandalismo.
1: Uh-huh.
0: Let me see if I can get in a character here. Okay. Camino Vandalismo. Break into Albergues at 4 a.m. to steal all the food in the fridge. Snap the fingers off the saints in cathedrals. Spray paint devil horns on political signs. Hide in the bushes to attack pilgrims with stones and empty their water bottles into the dirt. So thirsty, no more agua. Make reservations for 14 all-vegan pilgrim menus, but never show up. Hide an alarm clock in the dormitorio set for 2 a.m., 3 a.m., 4 a.m. Wander between rooms in an albergues, turning on the light, only to plant more alarms to ring each hour. Tear ass out of your pilgrim pants and shit in open view. Go to the city dressed as St. James, including cockle shell hat and gourd, and do the same. 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At cerveceria, order caña. Bartender hands it over, drop glass. Continue to do it until the Guarda de Civil is called. At the taberna, demand impossible tapas. Lobster penis, goat wing, cat hoof. Lo siento, no español, necesario. Bring slingshot to shoot sleeping cows. Break windows in sleepy town. Yellow spray paint, Camino arrows in the wrong direction, especially towards open manhole covers. So that's my Bart Simpson approach to being a pilgrim.
1: Yeah. Good one.
0: I thought I almost killed Mac with that. It was so sacrilegious that we almost lost him.
2: That would have made an amazing listicle on BuzzFeed.
0: I like people
1: Catholic
0: in the future
1: BuzzFeed?
0: Will hear that and be like, what's a listicle on a BuzzFeed? That will be like...
1: Yeah, the people, scholars will have to excavate the records to find
0: it sounds
1: what a
0: like
1: BuzzFeed
0: a communicative
1: is.
0: Disease. Did he have a listicle on his BuzzFeed? Any help? Anything else I can add to be a bad traveler, a bad guest?
1: I mean, my favorite image is...
3: Stay too long.
0: Oh, yeah. Visit a family friend. And stay in the guest room too long and bring your drum set. I hope that's cool.
1: Or be in the albergues for like 4 to 6 nights. You're only supposed to stay for one night at a time.
0: That's pretty good. That's pretty good.
1: Refuse to pay.
0: That's good. You can lose everything when you arrive in the city. Leave everything, your bag, your fanny pack, on the bus.
1: Yeah.
3: Right off the bat.
0: Right off the bat. First thing first.
1: Yeah.
0: You know, lose your passport. That's pretty good. Mm-hmm.
1: Which I did... lead this student trip to France about over a year ago, and we were joking about how long it would take for someone to leave their passport, and no joke, someone left it at the airport in Paris when we arrived.
0: Bingo.
1: We got to downtown Paris and they were like, you know, I left my passport on the bus. And I was like, you fool.
0: Wow.
1: I had no sympathy, but I was like, how is, like, we've been joking about that.
0: Yeah.
1: We've been laughing about who's gonna be the first one.
0: And that's like psychic sunscreen. Yeah. Joking about something you can fuck up is like protecting yourself against that thing because you're thinking, so we have this one tactic. On the Camino, every morning we leave at like 4 a.m. or 4:30 a.m. just so we can walk a long time in the darkness before the sun hits. And before you leave the door, people make fun of me as dad, but I'm like, put your hand on your passport. You can't imagine it's there. I want you to put your hand on it and say, I've touched it.
1: Yeah.
0: And it helps.
1: It does.
0: Because, and then you just have to make sure that you do it as well.
1: Yeah, right. You can't be taking care of everyone else.
0: That's right. Yeah, yeah. Camino Vandalismo. I'll be adding to this list as we move towards Cutsbury.
1: Well, I mean, also on travel, you're about to travel tonight.
0: That's right.
1: You're off to
0: Miami.
1: Miami.
0: Yeah. We'll see what kind of pilgrimaging I can get up to.
1: Yeah.
0: I have to say, though, there's a point I want to mention, which I think this is the perfect collection, Rogues Gallery. That when I put my mind on a certain topic or object, for example, if we're about to walk the Camino de Santiago, which is a pilgrimage dedicated to St. James, all of a sudden, I find myself walking on St. James Avenue. Next to St. James Middle School. Like, the world begins to reflect that thing. And I'm having that with Miami now. Because I'm going to Miami, I'm hearing people on the street will talk about Miami. Or there'll be the Will Smith song, Welcome to Miami. Like, maybe it's selection bias, or I like to think of it as the universe confirming that I should go.
1: Oh, yeah.
0: Yeah, if we can choose the reality we live in, why not choose the nice, pretty one that invites you in, you know?
1: Yeah.
0: What do you think, Mac? Is it delusion or is the universe bending here?
3: No, I think it's the universe bending. I'm baffled that you're going to Miami after having only been back from your travels for about 3 weeks.
0: Yeah, be careful what you wish for. This is a business trip. So, monkey business. No, this is real business. So. And I have to say, because I'm from Miami, it's kind of a different thing.
1: Yeah, you're not going to do cocaine in cars. I don't know, maybe you are.
0: Do cocaine in cars.
1: That's what I think. I've never been to Miami. That's my closest reckoning of what
0: I assume
1: there.
0: There's a lot of people doing that. I will not be doing that. I'm going to try to take it easy, but we'll see.
1: Yeah.
0: I got some things to do. My only objective is Cuban food. I'm going to try and eat Cuban food twice a day. And it's really the only place in the world we can get it.
3: Fill you up.
0: Yeah, I hope so. But they have the Cuban coffee, which is world famous as jet fuel. I mean, it's the type of coffee you put the spoon in, and the spoon stands straight up. You know what I mean? That's what we want. All right, we got another guest here in the studio, bringing the number to around 5, which is necessary because
1: five.
0: Yes, because 4 is the worst number for pilgrimage.
1: That's
0: four,
1: true.
0: 4 is an unlucky number.
3: And the 3 of them are named Stella.
0: That's right, Stella 3. Welcome to the show, Stella 1, Stella 2, Stella 3.
4: Greetings.
0: On that note, I'm going to grab myself one of those things. Oh, thanks, Stella 1. Stella 3, welcome to the studio. So great to have you in here. These might work if I hand them over.
4: Are they necessary?
0: No, absolutely not. It just makes you look more...
3: Only if you want to hear what everybody else is saying.
0: Well, not really. I mean, you're good to go. That's, as I tell my students in class, we're going to have a new way of communicating, which is everyone talk, no one listen. All right, so don't worry what anyone else is saying. You're all good. Stella 3, can I get you to tap that mic to see if it actually is on? Can it, like, does not seem to try that now. Yeah, you hear us? Okay, I don't hear. That's great. Okay.
4: Maybe, you know what? I'm going to give in to peer pressure and just put these things on.
0: Only if they're not too hot.
1: Yeah, they are pretty hot.
0: Don't mind if I do. Excuse me, I'll leave it to you all to determine what to talk about while I enjoy this new mix Pomona that looks like dishwashing fluid.
1: It does. It has a real branding issue with it. Well, I might propose that we play a game.
0: Oh boy. Would you like to play a game?
1: Would you like to play a game?
4: I have no choice.
1: That JoJo and I invented last night.
0: Oh man, let me tell you. So there's two types of pilgrimage. There's the spiritual, hoity-toity, prestigious type that we like to do. And then there's the local drift, which is where you meet friends at 1 p.m. and you promise them it's just for one quick beer because there's something you want to tell them. We pulled this trick yesterday. Worked like a charm. Because the one quick beer is like, okay, let's also just have like one more in it. Fast forward to 3 a.m. You're like, you know, I've never been to this bar. It's like, as again, this is not a bar. I love it here. It's really, no, we ended up at a place called
1: Paris 75.
0: Paris, do you know this place?
1: In North Beach.
0: Oh my gosh, it's
1: great.
0: A hidden gem.
1: It's like all between all those beautiful old strip clubs or burlesque clubs. And it's, I would never think to go in.
0: Okay, returning back to my point, Stella, there are stickers of that bar.
1: Yes.
0: Right in front of you. As I was saying, your mind goes to this thing and then you see it everywhere. I don't know.
4: Okay, I'll check it out in a second. How long has it been around?
0: Oh, please, into the mic, right.
4: How long has it been around?
1: It feels, I don't know, but it feels like a long time because we were there and I think most nights it sounded like they have
0: live jazz.
4: Oh.
1: And it was just very chill and funny and nice. And yeah, I liked it over there.
0: It was great. All right, Stella, you're ready to introduce them to the game. And let me tell you, it's easier than you think. Or not, I don't know. All right, so it's this. Famous bars around town, you all know them, you all love them. We try to get you to name that bar, but instead of giving you obvious clues, we create a riddle that suggests the name of the bar. So there's a local bar around here that we go to all the time, we love it. So here's an example. What is the name of the bar for this riddle? Walking through the desert, you find some shade.
4: The Lone Palm.
0: Lone Palm! All right, nice work. Okay.
1: One point to Stella 3.
0: Stella 3, nice one. All right, Stella 1, do you remember any of the others?
1: Yeah, I had one. So because we were just starting, I'll tell you this is in that same North Beach area. So the clue is, I can see clearly.
0: I can see clearly. Famous North Beach bar. If you're playing at home, feel free not to. Yay!
1: I realize, Stella, too, you're a little bit of a disadvantage.
0: Having just
1: you haven't had as much time to visit all the local watering holes.
0: That's right.
1: But now you know. Now you can say, hey, do you guys know that bar I can see clearly? And they'll be like, no, absolutely not.
0: All right, here's one for you. Moving districts. This is... It's your birthday, and everyone is singing for you. It's your birthday party, and everyone is singing for you. What bar is that? That's right. They're singing for you. Why would they be singing for you?
1: It is a karaoke bar.
0: You're getting close. Yeah. Which one could it be?
1: It's your birthday.
0: It's a party where they're singing karaoke for you. Maybe they're singing in different languages. Maybe they're singing in Spanish.
1: Maybe it's in a mall.
4: Sounds like a Japantown.
1: Yes. Getting there.
3: I know the bar, but I don't know its name.
0: Oh, that's right, Mac. It's Festa. Festa.
1: We'll edit that. Don't worry.
0: Spanish. That's right. We'll edit that in. Nice one, Festa. All right, let's do one final round, huh?
1: And then maybe you all can think of some, too, but...
0: Right.
1: Oh, this is a great one that you had.
0: Mm-hmm.
1: I forget it.
0: Okay. Oh. Sounds good.
1: You're feeling better.
0: Oh, yeah, that's right. It's time to go.
1: Right.
0: But you're feeling better. It's time to go. Time to get out of here. Get out. But you're feeling much, much better. I don't know why I can even get some background music here.
1: It's not far from here.
0: That's right.
1: It's time to go. Mm-hmm. But you're feeling better. Mm-hmm. Because someone has looked after you.
3: Doc Clark.
0: Yay!
4: Nailed it.
0: Nice work. Well nice work. Done. Oh, you had another one, which was not far from that place.
1: Nice, which is not good.
0: Well, yeah, it was a bad one. It was a bad one.
1: I did do some bad ones.
0: What was the bad one?
1: Well, I said, who's there? And, yeah.
0: What's okay. that?
4: The knockout?
1: Knock, knock.
4: Oh, knock, knock.
1: But yeah. He guessed phone booth, and I said, well, that works too, also.
0: So that's a double point right
1: yeah,
0: there.
1: Yeah.
4: Scooping up, yeah. Oh, yeah. I was gonna say picking up strays or something.
1: Knockout would be a good one, too. Ow.
0: I'm so glad we have this recorded forever in perpetuity.
1: And I can tell that everyone here is loving it.
0: So glad that we have hit this home run. Absolutely undisputed.
4: The riddle section
0: most
4: of the show.
0: Which everyone loves. The chat line is blowing up. More riddles. They're insisting. So now we're going to go to a song. And as we take that reprieve, maybe you could think of your own little riddle to share after the song. I don't know. It's not homework. I'm just putting it out there.
4: Can't get back past the wall of context clues.
1: Yeah.
4: That I mean I have droplets of clues.
1: Yeah.
4: But putting them in the riddle format is the challenge for me.
0: A riddle, you say?
1: Well, part of the thing we're thinking about, which would make this funny, is it's like first, let's say it's my birthday.
0: Mm-hmm.
1: And JoJo organizes a birthday party for me, but it's JoJo and all my friends. One bar ahead of me, and I have to ask the bartenders the riddle. And so I would just spend my birthday alone trying to find my friends. Then she'd be like, it's time to go, but you're feeling better. And I'd get the Doc's clock, and they'd already be gone. That would be a terrible time.
4: We know Jay would show up, so that would be a good time.
1: There you go.
0: Nice. I should just say, I'll give you a little background on the game. We had a friend that was, we were all together doing philosophical conversation, as you can imagine. We're about five bars deep, and my friend gets hit by a lightning bolt, metaphorically. He thinks he lost his bag. He sprints out to run to the bar previous. I call the bar, and I say, hey, my friend's running back there. Could you look to see if there's that bag? And it was a bar that you know they would keep it in lost and found. It's that type of bar. They're like, we haven't seen the bag. Stella says, oh, it's probably under the seat. I look under the seat. There's the bag. So the question is, what do you do? Do you run after this guy? Or do you wait for him to come back? Do you go to his house? It's hard to say. I call the bar back. I say, there's going to be a sweaty dude running in here looking for his bag. Tell him we got the bag. And that's where we came up with the idea is we really wanted to go to another bar.
1: Well, and I think, okay, this is maybe a boring story, but you told the person at this other bar, tell him we're at Vesuvio. But she seemed to have forgotten that.
0: She couldn't remember the name.
1: So she just told him, they have the bag at the place you were before.
3: Oh, no.
1: So it was
0: the original
1: already...
0: riddle. And so then we left Vesuvio to go to Specs, and we told the bartender, go to the bar where you can see better.
4: Oh.
0: And so we're in Specs thinking of another bar, and we couldn't come up with a riddle fast enough, and he comes through the door. We hand him the bag back.
1: Very flustered.
0: And then he refused to enjoy the game. He found it insensitive. And so we insisted on doing it for an hour more. And at one point, he started a conversation with a separate person. And I went up there. I was like, we need you back here. We came up with a new riddle. And the more you dislike something, the more people want to do it with
1: you.
0: It's
1: true.
0: It's that unfortunate paradox. All right, everybody. We're going to get into Electric Light Orchestra. Evil Woman.
1: Evil Woman.
0: Of all songs. All right, we'll see you back here in a minute, everybody.

0: All right, everybody, welcome back to Neon Shrines, a show of pilgrimage and power spots. That was Tame Impala, and right before that was half of ELO's Evil Woman. So we are coming back early for the very plain reason that we all have riddles now, and they're all great, and we want you to play along with us at home. Stellaria 1, did you have one that was...
1: Yeah, it's the spirit of the era. Go to the spirit of the era.
2: Psycho.
0: Yeah! Woo! Stella 2 on the board. Do you have a riddle yourself, Stella 2?
2: I do have one.
0: All right.
2: That was going to be mine.
1: Oh, no! Sorry, Stella 2.
2: I have a backup. So.
0: Okay.
1: Okay.
2: A cowboy could use a few of these.
0: Cowgirls pub? It's not a real thing.
2: Not what I had in mind.
1: Royal horsey? Or horsies?
2: Yeah, that's what I had in mind.
3: I was thinking of the horseshoe.
1: Oh, I don't know that one.
0: That's a great one, too. Horseshoe
2: Saloon.
0: There's
2: so many more bars that I don't know about.
0: That's a good one. Stellaria 3, you got one?
4: Yes. A place where its namesake, its dashing namesake, would dare not show his face.
1: A dashing namesake.
0: Dare not show his face. I'm thinking of something like
1: Duke
0: Clooney's.
1: Like George? Oh,
0: yeah,
1: is it
0: like
1: Clooney's?
0: George Clooney's? Is it Clooney's?
1: I don't think he'd go there.
4: More dashing, dashinger.
0: Oh, wow, more dashing.
5: Casanova?
3: Yeah.
5: Hey!
3: Can you imagine?
5: Amazing. I've won three times.
0: Bar fly over here. All right, Mac, do you have a riddle?
5: Well, unfortunately, that bar was the one I was.
0: No. I've heard that one before.
4: But can you expound upon it? Do you have a different angle?
5: Well, this is not a clever clue, but it's supposedly the oldest bar in the city, the nonstop.
0: Elixir.
5: Right.
0: And I've seen the plaque. I've seen the plaque outside.
1: But, he doesn't even know her. You get it, Elixir? Thank you, Stella 3. Okay, back, all right. Getting some Bobby puns.
0: Listen, you had to be there, all right? You had to be there.
1: All right, I just thought of one, too. Or do you have one?
0: I have one,
1: okay,
0: yeah.
1: Oh, please. Jojo.
0: Not one martini, not three martinis.
4: Martoonies?
1: Hey, that's a good one.
0: All right, Stella, you got the
1: option. Oh, yeah, I mean, this one is, I feel like, going to be obvious, but a silly little regal bird.
4: Oh, may I ask again? The royal cuckoo?
1: Yeah!
0: Bingo bongo. All right, all right. So we have about 3 minutes left, and this is where we're going to the lightning round. No, I have to say, you talk about a pleasurable thing to do, especially when someone doesn't want to play along. You could do this all night. It's the best, most funny. Now, whenever I walk into the bar, first thing I'm doing, I'm puzzling out a little riddle. Where are you right now? The place where you would go, but not step foot, you know.
4: I like to talk about cigarette holders. That's generally the people don't really like to talk about them with me. And I gotta tell somebody.
0: Welcome back to the cigarette holder hour here on Radio Valencia.
4: That's
0: We've been
4: so
0: discussing
4: fun to talk about
0: ivory tipped cigarette holders this month. Stay tuned. No, I get it.
4: I did come across a lot of 14 from the early 20th century to the 1920s, and some of them have their own cases, and they're made of like kind of toxic pseudoplastics. There's all sorts of things, and they each have weed residue in them. Anyway.
0: Be careful if you're shipping it across state lines. Might get popped on this one.
4: Word of the wise. I'm going to have to swab them with alcohol. And
1: pipe theater.
4: I got on Reddit.
1: Famously, that's what that's for.
4: Part of it did come out, but there's still a little bit of trace. I may have to scree.
0: That's great gunk, let me tell you. That is wonderful gunk. You're getting some real slime. Yeah, some real slime out of there. I've cleaned a few pipes in my day, and what works is hot water. You use it like a sort of a neti pot. And you get the good goo.
1: Don't
0: out.
1: Breathe it in, though.
4: Yeah, I'm concerned about the alcohol stripping the... It's mostly... They're most of them are celluloid.
0: Yeah.
4: So I don't want it to strip these beautiful, strange things. But yeah, I definitely wanted to attack that ancient resin, which is probably from the 60s.
0: Mm-hmm. Well, I have to ask, how'd you get a hold of them?
4: At the flea market.
0: Oh, ooh. Nice, all right.
4: It's an old head and his wife were selling off they were a sweet couple with great taste, and they had a box of these cigarette holders, which I just love them. I mean, it was the first thing I bought with my taxable paycheck.
0: Nice.
4: When I was like 17 or something. And it was like, I bought an ivory one.
1: Oh, wow.
4: Lost it at the goth club like a week or two later. And then I was like, oh my God, there's fortune. They had these amazing, they come in their own like leather coffin like cases,
1: yeah,
4: with like spring latches that are velvet lined.
1: Wow.
4: They're absolutely beautiful, and yeah, they probably had them, and they were like, yeah, you know, they probably smoked weed out of them.
1: Yeah.
4: So it was like two layers. I was like, wow, 60s, that's 60 something years ago.
0: So wait, you're saying that this is a cigarette holder that they would roll a joint for and smoke a joint out of a cigarette holder,
4: yeah,
0: like a very long pipe. And I understand why.
4: Right.
0: Because it would cool the smoke, mm-hmm, as it moves through the chamber.
4: Precisely.
0: It makes sense to me.
4: And like their average length is about 6 to 6.5 inches long. So it's a dramatic and flamboyant presentation,
1: yeah,
4: of it. So you,
1: yeah,
4: can just imagine them on each, you know, some, you know, 68 just like doing it. But those were, you know, at least 50 years old when they got a hold of them.
1: Yeah, so they were already vintage then. You know.
4: Yeah.
0: Nice artifacts.
4: Indeed. Thanks for humoring me.
0: I don't know. I mean, this is dangerously close to the cigarette holder hour. We are inching closer to the dream show.
4: There's some good ones. There's a shagreen case, which is buffed stingray. So they take all the make all the knobs not bumpy, so it just looks like these tiny little circles.
1: Wow.
4: And then it was dyed red with some probably like carmine or something like that, or rough cinnabars. It's just, you know, thanks for it.
0: No, well, if we're on this tip, we might as well walk the whole way. I used to run a film night once a month at Amsterdam's oldest independent theater. And the film night was called Psychic Cinema. And the first three iterations of Psychic Cinema, I lectured for about 30 to 40 minutes and then showed a film, and I always saw the disappointment in people's eyes when I yammered on past 3 minutes. They're like, I thought this would just be like, what's the movie?
1: I just wanted to see a movie.
0: Who's the director? And there I am, talking about the killer clown archetype across time and space,
4: outer space,
0: going back to the tarot. And so, and look at the Joker and Batman, and That's how I'm feeling up on the stage. I'm going wild and I'm having fun. I'm like, this guy gets it. They don't get it. Okay. By iteration four, by the fourth month in, I was advertising showing a movie. I just lectured for 3 hours. And I would have like a handkerchief and like dabbing my brow. And then anyway, about an hour and a half in, someone's like, can we take a break? And then people are like, yeah. And it's like, I'm holding you hostage. Of course you can't take a break. So anyways, as time went on, in the fullness of time, the custom was someone had a long Lord of the Rings wooden pipe that they would bring out. And, you know, I used to tell stories about Miami, and I was talking about, you know, what happened in the history of Miami. And the custom, they would, you know, there's about 20 people, and they'd all go outside and pass this peace pipe, if you will, around. And they would call it Miami style, because everyone would put whatever weed or hash they had it, just throw it in the top.
1: Give it a little bit.
0: And keep it going. And the ember, you know, the bowl was probably the size of this lid of a beer can. It was massive.
1: Yeah.
0: And I remember we had a few people take a tiny little taste and get whacked. And I remember there was a standing rule, which is, if you see someone spiraling out, and I said, this goes for the horror host as well, the dedicated horror host. If you see me spiraling out, get up and reassure me that I'm doing a good job and we're here for fun. And this isn't serious. No one's going to die. This isn't brain surgery. And I remember one time, for whatever reason, mid-sentence I stop, face goes sheet white. And in my mind, I'm like, why are they all looking at me? What was I
1: they
0: supposed
1: want
0: to be
1: from
4: to reassure you
0: for this next 2 hours? Someone in the front row gets pats me on the back and goes, it's going really well. You're talking about dolphin communication. Boom! I was back at it.
4: Yeah.
0: John Lilly, 1971. Here we are. It works to be reassured that you're doing something for fun
1: that
0: and
1: it's,
0: nothing
1: you're doing
0: matters.
1: The right thing.
4: And you invited them to reassure you.
0: And then I'd see it in the audience. I'd see someone big slap on the back. hey, you having fun? The person would be like, yeah, yeah.
1: Oh, yeah, yeah. I'm here for fun. Yeah. I'm here for fun.
0: You should have hit that Gandalf-looking pipe, though. That's where things got sideways.
4: Did you ever hear any claw pews in the audience?
0: What's that?
1: Claw pew.
0: What is, how does that work?
4: It's a cartoon snore.
1: Oh, right. Yeah.
4: Yeah. I'm a claw pew.
1: Yeah, not at yours, but I was at Underground Cinemas in Amsterdam, and there was someone who, amazing, every time, go in the back row, just
3: fucking Dutch snore, probably like
0: chopping wood. And I used to love it, because I was never there for the movie. I really could give a care about the movie, and I would love it when this guy would get it fired up. And then the problem is, if you let it go for 40 minutes, the snoring would slow, and it wouldn't be as serious. But if you woke him up, he would go back into the first...
1: ultimate rev cycle.
0: So you know what snores? If you wake them up, they go through the whole process of getting into REM sleep again, which is the loudest snoring. Mm-hmm. Is that the case?
3: Yes, I've woken myself up snoring. Usually, with a daytime, it's never at night, but like a daytime nap.
1: Yeah.
3: And of course, I'm, you know, very REM-y. So, of course, I'm REM-y snoring, REM-y. I'm talking. People hate sleeping near me. So, yeah.
0: You know, we're coming to the end of the first show, and let me just say this. There's a spiritual principle at play here. Riddles, always a fantastic way to start any new expedition. If there's a riddle involved, you're on the right track. Consider that a good omen. And after the riddles, we had what was supposed to be a small detour. Let me just tell you this little thing about cigarette holders. And it was after the cigarette holders that we got to our final destination, which is cartoon sleeping sounds.
3: Perfect for radio.
0: What can I tell you?
1: Yeah.
0: What a journey. Body Hero's journey.
1: That's a new riddle we'll put in next week, mm-hmm, which is guess the type of person who snores like that. Okay.
3: Don't tell me what a good time.
0: Wow. I mean, I love what I'm hearing. All right. From all of us at Neon Shrines, a show of pilgrimage power spots, thanks so much. We've been your hosts, and I'll just go around and whatever, say whatever name you want. I'm JoJo. Thanks so much.
1: I'm Stella. One, I guess.
5: I forgot mine already.
0: Mac.
4: Clomp you.
2: Stella, too.
0: All right, everybody. With that, we bid you adieu, and we'll see you next week.
1: Bye-bye.
0: Bye-bye.
6: And with that, we come to the end of our show. We hope you've enjoyed this episode of Neon Shrines and encourage you to join us next week as we dive even deeper into the world of pilgrimage and power spots.

0: Have an extra channel, Rick?
1: Wait a minute, hello?
0: Yeah.
1: Yeah, wanna do another?
0: One more. I'm ready.
1: Alright, I'm ready. It's scrolling. Right,
0: but where's the music?
1: Sing while you're ready. Sing.
0: Hey, why I need some music? Right, you know, I gotta get my train in the morning, and I gotta support my wives in alimony, and I can't.
2: Oh, why don't everybody just shut up now? Hey, why don't everybody just shut up?
0: Hey, you're really nice guys, you know that? Hey, buckets of water.

right, everybody. A little different this time. What do you think? Starting out with the Cordettes doing Hello, My Baby. Most famously done by Michigan J. Frog. And then now here we go with Harry James and his orchestra. Just to get in the mood. No, we're not going to play Get in the Mood. That's another song entirely. In the Mood. Anyway. So we're gonna do my parents' record collection. Okay, we're gonna do a bunch of old stuff. You can't even call these oldies. These are way older than oldies. This is, you know, like back when people really sang, and they sang with orchestras, and they did a bunch of standards, and they did a lot of swing. You know, a lot of them you might be familiar with. Francis Albert Sinatra, remember him? Dean Martin, Mel Torme, you know, some of the great singers. More importantly, some of the lesser known ones. I love Peggy Lee. So Peggy Lee's kind of, you know, this goes out to Rich Siegel. Rich Siegel loves Peggy Lee, you know. I'm calling the show It's a Good Day. That's a Peggy Lee song. More, to at least my background, I remember being done by Perry Como, who's kind of square, you know, kind of a square guy, you know, wore a lot of sweaters like Andy Williams. I never really respected a lot of these guys when I was just a kid because it was the stuff my parents liked, you know. They loved Sammy. My mom loved Dean Martin. Oh, my God. And I do, too, kind of, but it's really kind of before my time. Even old DJ Barrister, you know, things are older, too old for me. So, anyway, that's what we're doing today. We're going to do a bunch of standards. We're going to do a bunch of swing. We're going to say it's a real good day. It's a good day to be alive. I hope that's true for all of you, all of us here in Radioland, on DJ Barrister's show, Time Won't Let Me. Don't forget, this Time Won't Let Me, we call it that because of a couple things, but most importantly because I'm going to play as much music as I possibly can, and I am not going to let the time waste. Every moment is going to be worth hearing, even these moments where I speak. Okay. Anyway, let's move on here. Ready to this?

Coming home. Coming home, baby. This is not the Mel Torme version. This is the Quincy Jones version. Quincy did a record in 1963 called Quincy Jones Plays Hip Hits. And this was a hip hit, apparently, according to Quincy, back in the day when he was just a young guy. Oh, my God. But, yeah, we're going to play two versions of It's a Good Day, because I mentioned that, because it is a good day. And I'm going to play another one by Peggy Lee, Sweet Happy Life. You get the picture? Make someone happy, easy to love. You know, just the most positive show of old music that I could play. Lots of vocals, lots of singers, lots of great singers, you know. Do I need to name them all? Jeez, you know, Tony Bennett, Nat King Cole. You know, a couple you may not be familiar with. Blossom Dearie, Manhattan Transfer, Lambert, Hendrickson Ross. All that great jazzy kind of vocals. I've done this once before. I did one show where I played the live at Newport Jazz. A lot of those artists, you know, Anita O'Day, you know. But we're going to mix it up a little bit more this time. And the idea is to play great music in great order and not to waste a lot of time. So why am I talking? Let's start with the theme of our show. Ready?

I'd like to say that we're off and running, but I don't know how fast we're moving. Kind of easy listening today. Easy going. At least I am. I hope you guys are, because it is another beautiful day, and that's the theme of our show today, is it's a good day. So what do? We started out with two versions of It's a Good Day. That was written by Peggy Lee, but we started out with that great version by Perry Como, probably the best thing he's ever done, off of his 1955 album, So Smooth. I use that as the cover of my podcast for this particular show, is the album cover for So Smooth by Perry Como. This stuff is so square that it's cool. What can I say? Peggy Lee did her version of Good Day. And was technically was written by Peggy Lee and her husband, her first husband, Dave Barbour, who was a big band leader. They did a lot of work together. There's another. I'm going to play a couple of Peggy Lee songs. I did play a couple. I'm going to play a couple more. After Perry Como's version of Good Day, It's a Good Day, we heard Peggy Lee doing Sweet Happy Life. That's that Brazilian sounding one. That was written by Luis Bonfa and some other people. It's off an album called Guitars a la Lee, Peggy Lee. Then we heard Sammy Davis Jr., the inimitable Sammy Davis Jr., doing Easy to Love from the album 1955, starring Sammy Davis Jr. Actually, those are all Cole Porter songs on that album, I believe, or he did an album of all Cole Porter songs. We got to start talking about band leaders and songwriters, because this show is honoring them as much as the singers. So there's a lot of information to unpack on all these songs. By the way, that version of Good Day by Peggy Lee, I think she also did a duet with Bing Crosby. It was also done by Dean Martin. That's the thing. These are standards. So many of these songs were done by so many people. The next one we did was Bobby Darin's version of Make Someone Happy, Just One Someone Happy, as you recall. And that was covered by everyone from Doris Day to Robert Goulet. Hey, I rhymed. Steve and Edie. Sammy did it. Edie Gourmet. The Temptations did it. And there's a great version by the Wee Five of doing Make Someone Happy. And then we ended the set with Nancy Wilson doing I Wish You Love. That was, get ready for this, written by Nancy Wilson. She is greatly overlooked. Let me move on here. Hold on.

Teddy Wilson with Lionel Hampton. Some of these big bands, I got to mention them. The one before that was Woody Herman doing Early Autumn. That was an instrumental version, obviously, by Woody and his Thundering Herd. But lyrics on that one were by Johnny Mercer. We could do a whole show of Johnny Mercer songs, I'll tell you that. We could do a whole show of Sammy Kahn. We could do a whole show of Cole Porter. I mean, some of these songwriters were so great. And it's kind of interesting how I picked up on a lot of them. When I was in law school, there was a coffee house by USF called Sacred Grounds. And every once in a while, this guy, Tom Hobson, would come in there and just sit down with his guitar and his music stand, and he'd have a little card catalog of, cards. whatever. And he would sit there and play songs by Johnny Mercer and Sammy Kahn and, you know, Jimmy Durante, Danny Kaye, all this amazing stuff. Tom Hobson actually made an amazing album with Jorma Kaukonen called Qua. I love Tom Hobson. I got to know him pretty well. He was incredible. But he turned me on to so much of this stuff. And I realized, oh, my God, what I needed to know about Johnny Mercer and Sammy Kahn and Cole Porter that I didn't know, I got the start right there. When I was in law school, sitting in a coffee house, listening to Tom Hobson. Okay, so what did I mention? Oh, yeah, we're going to talk about some big band leaders, and we're going to talk about some songwriters. We just did that. Why don't I just tell you what we're going to play in the next set. We're going to play some Dean Martin, some Frank Sinatra, some Nat King Cole with Stan Kenton and his orchestra, one by Tony Bennett, one by Bing Crosby. So here come the guys, and then after that, here come the girls. So get ready for that. I should mention, this is DJ Barrister, this is Time Won't Let Me, and this is Radio Valencia, the transmission from the mission, www.radiovalencia.fm. It's an amazing little station. It's in a barbershop. Well, it used to be a barbershop. It's a storefront on 22nd Street right next to the makeout room. As a matter of fact, I'm going to open up the door. They're going to be setting up a farmer's market like they do every Thursday afternoon. And I'm going to enjoy the day. I'm going to let the sun shine in. And I'm going to play some more music for you. Here's a little funny thing from Woody Allen from one of his movies. You might recognize this. And then we'll go right into Dino, Frank, Nat, Tony, all those great guys. And I have a funny joke, too, at the end.

0: What's the matter with me? Why can't I be cool? What's the secret?
1: There's no secret, kid. Games are simple. I never met...
2: Oh, there's that Woody Allen thing I was looking for before. I had to basically cut it off before he said something really highly inappropriate about women. So anyway, yeah, let's get right into Xavier Cugat, yeah, doing Adios. Hey, here's what we played that last set. We started with one of the greatest songs of all time called Kick in the Head, Ain't That a Kick in the Head, by Dean Martin. Written by Sammy Kahn, one of the all-time greats. Sammy Kahn and Jimmy Van Heusen. That was written for the movie Ocean's 11, and that was Nelson Riddle and his orchestra. It was also done later. Oh, and the version in Ocean's 11 was with Red Norvo and his orchestra. But that was Dean Martin. I always thought Dean Martin sounded a little like Leon Redbone. or maybe it's the other way around. Like the sailor said, quote, ain't that a hole in the boat? You see what I'm saying? That's a great line. Like the sailor said, quote, ain't that a hole in the boat? All right, we hear two more by Frank Sinatra. Frank did I Can't Believe That You're in Love with Me. That's from 1961 Sinatra's Swing in Session. That's a standard. Oh, let's see how many people have done that. 100. Billie Holiday, Anita O'Day, Tony Bennett, Louis Armstrong, Mel Torme, Dean Martin did that one. Both Dinahs, Dinah Shore and Dinah Washington. Anyway, Bobby Darin did it too. These are standards, folks, some of them. Then Frank did another great one called Don't You Go Away Mad. That's from 1962 from his album Sinatra Swings Brass by... Sinatra's and the Swingin' Brass. That is a song by Illinois Jacquet. And that one was covered by a lot of people, too. By Sammy, by Ella, by Julie London, by Mel Torme. I mentioned a few of these because there's so many versions. I had to pick one that I thought I liked. After Frank, we heard Nat King Cole with the Stan Kenton Orchestra doing Orange Colored Sky. We'd heard Tony Bennett do 2x2 by 2x2. I had a fade on that one. He kept going 2x2 by 2x2. And then we heard Bing Crosby with the Buddy Bregman Orchestra, September in the Rain. That's a 1956 album called Bing Sings and Bregman Swings. Behind me is we heard Xavier Cugat. Now we're hearing Dave Barbour. So we heard Xavier do Adios. That's a rumba, a bolero, a rumba from 1958. Dave Barbour behind me, here, doing Mambo Jumbo. Yeah, some rumba, some mambo. You get the picture. Dave Barbour was married to Peggy Lee. And here's one, the next one is a Peggy Lee song. Again, I got a lot of Peggy Lee interspersed here with Dave Barbour. It's kind of Peggy Lee's our main artist today. You know, Peggy Lee, Patti Page. Mabel Lee, you know, Doris Day. Oh, so here's where we're hearing this set. Peggy Lee, Elaine Stritch, you might not know about her. Doris Day, I'm sure you know. Blossom Dearie, the Boswell Sisters. And then a pretty cool one by Mabel Lee, tap dancer, singing. I think she's singing. Anyway, so here we go with another Peggy Lee one. This is Why Don't You Do Me Right? Or Why Don't You Do Right? Here we go.

0: Okay, we are right on time. Exactly 1 hour into my 2 hour show. So we're at the halfway point. This show's different than most. It seems like it's taking forever. We're only halfway through. I've already played a shitload of old stuff. Older than me. What did we play there? Well, we started out with Peggy Lee doing her signature song, Why Don't You Do Me Right? Why Don't You Do Right? That was with the Benny Goodman Orchestra from 1942. After that, we heard one by Elaine Stritch from her album, 1956. It's a new one called Stritch, the LP. That was a song that Tony Bennett did a duet with Elvis Costello on his duets album called Are You Having Any Fun? Written by Jack Yellen and Sammy Fain. A lot of songwriting teams, you know. One guy did the music, one guy did the lyrics. After Elaine Stritch, we heard Doris Day do Blue Skies. That's a pretty common one you probably have heard many times by Irving Berlin. Oh, he's done some good work. He wrote that in 1926. Doris Day did it in 1946. That was originally done by Al Jolson in The Jazz Singer movie. Let me turn this down a little. And then we got into some really good, really old. Well, first we did Blossom Dearie doing Comment Allez-vous. When I first moved to town, Blossom Dearie and Bob Dureau used to play at the Great American Music Hall, like all the time. So did Sarah Vaughan, so did Betty Carter, so did a bunch of amazing, amazing singers. We don't get to see stuff like that much anymore, but I loved Blossom Dearie. She was great. She spent half her time in Paris and half her time in New York, so she did a lot of French recordings, including Comment Allez-vous? Je vais très bien, merci, et vous? How you doing? Is what that means. She was a singer and a pianist. And that song was done with Woody Herman. She sang with Woody Herman. She also sang with Alvino Ray. She was a member of the Blue Rays. And that song, Comment Allez-vous, was done by everybody. Miles Davis, Johnny Mercer. Or no, she sang with everybody. She sang with Johnny Mercer, Miles Davis, Johnny Mandel, Dave Frisch, Frischer, Jay Berliner. All right. What are we hearing now? Oh, here's some Benny Goodman. So we heard a little bit of Birthday at the Waldorf by Muzak. Oh, no. Let's finish what we were playing. After Blossom Dearie, we heard Boswell Sisters do Old Yazoo. That's an old one by Fats Waller. That is from 1932. And then after that, we heard Mabel Lee doing Chicken Shack Shuffle. That's the oldest one we played today, probably. 1943. That's from a short film, a soundy. And she is cute as a button, too. Mabel Lee. Check it out. The Chicken Shack Shuffle. Okay, then we heard a little background music. We heard the Muzak Orchestra do Birthday at the Waldorf. Behind me now is Benny Goodman,
1: I believe.
0: Oh, yeah, that's Benny. He was a hero of mine. I played the clarinet. I thought Benny Goodman was cool. Benny Goodman and his orchestra doing Goodbye. Okay, so here comes a bunch more female vocals, some at least. A little bit more recent, too. The Manhattan Transfer, Lambert Hendrickson Ross, Patti Page, a couple by Ella Fitzgerald. You get the picture. We're just going to keep on keeping on playing all this old stuff for you and for your parents and your parents' parents. And this is an unusual show. I don't think I'll be doing one like this again soon. So enjoy it while you can, because the stuff ain't getting any newer. And here is the Manhattan Transfer doing Java Jive.

guys are enjoying this. Old music, you know. Some of this is older than me, way older. And I'm old. I'm feeling older every day. But okay, here's what we heard. We started out with, you know, some of these jazz vocal groups that came around in the 50s and 60s and 70s. Manhattan Transfer did Java Jive. That's an old Ink Spots song from 1940. That is from the Manhattan Transfer self-titled LP from 1975. Well, that's a new one. After that, we heard Lambert, Hendrix, and Ross do Moanin'. Moanin' was originally done, it was an instrumental by Bobby Timmons. John Hendrix put the words to that, you know. Every day you got me moanin'. Whoa, yeah. And just killed it. There was a version of that that was done by Art Blakey and the Jazz Messengers. That's where John Hendrick picked up on it. Hendrick was a DJ in San Francisco. He was a writer in San Francisco, too. Ask Joel Selvin about that. He preceded him in taking over for the Pink Pages, or John Wasserman's column in the Chronicle. All right, after Lambert, Hendrix, and Ross doing Moanin', we heard Patti Page do Old Cape Cod. That's from 1957. Milton Yakis wrote that one about an area near Boston, Massachusetts. After that, two by Ella. Ella Fitzgerald did Undecided. Maybe I'm wrong and maybe I'm right, you know. Ella Fitzgerald also did It's a Lovely Day. Oh, by the way, that Undecided, that was with Chick Webb and his orchestra. After that was Ella doing It's a Lovely Day Today, an Irving Berlin song from the most famous Ella album, Ella Sings the Irving Berlin Songbook. And then after that, we heard something called Scooby-Doo Love. And that was by a guy named Paul Rothman. And I remember that one mostly because... Here's another one. That was an episode from the first season of Breaking Bad. That's where I heard that one for the first time, I'm pretty sure. Okay, we heard a little Bunny Berrigan doing Caravan. That's a Duke Ellington song. We're listening to Larry Clinton and his orchestra, Do I Double Dare You? And we're heading toward the last 38 minutes of my show. And we're going to hear some Chet Baker doing a Sammy Kahn song, a real good one. I Fall in Love Too Easily. Another one by Dean Martin, another one by Frank Sinatra, one by Joanne Greer. You might not have heard of her. And then a couple more by Peggy Lee. It's a real heavy Peggy Lee day. Go figure. So anyway, that's what's going on, and here's the way it goes with Chet Baker. You know, Chet Baker, Bobby Darin, some of these young kids, they were good too. Here we go.

We're rounding the bend and heading down the home stretch. The last 20 minutes of my show remaining. This is the longest show that I've ever done, I'm pretty sure. I know it's only 2 hours, but it seems like longer. Because all this music is so beautiful and so slow and so great and so slow. We started out with Chet Baker doing his version of I Fall in Love Too Easily. That's by Jewel Stein and Sammy Kahn. And that was originally done by Frank Sinatra and Anchors Away. After that, we heard Dean Martin do another one, I Can't Give You Anything But Love. That's by Louis Armstrong. And that was off the LP by Dean Martin, called Pretty Baby. It's got the great cover art with him walking down the street and looking at the gorgeous blonde who looks like Marilyn Monroe. It's a great album cover. After that is Frank Sinatra doing Summer Wind. That was originally a German song called Der Summer Wind. It was rewritten by Johnny Mercer, and it was famously sung by Wayne Newton, but also by Perry Como, one of our boys today, and Bobby Vinton. Summer Wind, I always remember as being one of the songs they play at the ballpark. I don't know why, but Summer Wind was, I always associate that with baseball. After that, we heard Joanne Greer do Put the Blame on Mame. You know, Joanne Greer was one of those ghosts. She would be the off-screen vocalist for Rita Hayworth and Gloria Graham and June Allison, Kim Novak, all these great actresses that pretended to sing in movies. The voice you actually heard was Joanne Greer. And that was Put the Blame on Mame. And then after that, two more by Peggy Lee. She did I'm Confessin', which is written by Peggy Lee. And then she did I Go to Sleep, which is, believe it or not, written by Ray Davies of the Kinks. Hold on. And behind me is the inimitable Xavier Cugat. Adios. I think we played this once before. Anyway, adios, Xavier Cugat. Married to Charo. Charo's incredible. She's still going, too. If you ever get a chance to see Charo, don't miss her. Okay, so we're going to play six more. Are you ready? Buddy Rich, Joe Stafford, Bing Crosby, again, doing Jeepers Creepers, Dolores Hawkins, Buddy Greco doing his version of Route 66, incredible, and the Mills Brothers doing Nevertheless, I'm in Love with You. So let's just keep on keeping on. I'm going to talk less and play more music because I got other things I got to do today. Here we go.

A bunch of songs with a bunch of funny titles and a bunch of great stuff. Buddy Rich did Goody Goody. Joe Stafford did Ain't You Coming Out Tonight. Bing Crosby did Jeepers Creepers. Dolores Hawkins did Ooh Wee. Buddy Greco did a little bit of Route 66. The Mills Brothers did Nevertheless, I'm in Love with You. Behind me is Ralph Flanagan and his orchestra doing Ragmop. I got another version of Ragmop coming up by the Ames Brothers. And here's Mambo Jumbo, actually. Let's just keep on keeping on here because we only have a few minutes left. Oh, there's a good one. We all heard that one before, huh? Okay, so we're going to end our show. We're going to hear the Ames Brothers do Ragmop. I always think of that as being Rat Fink, but it's Ragmop. What cartoon was that where they did a version of Ragmop and they go, Rat Fink, ooh, Rat Fink? I forget, maybe Bullwinkle or something like that. All right, Ames Brothers, Babs Gonzalez and Little Johnny Griffin in the orchestra doing Flying Home. Maybe one by Anita O'Day if we have time. Maybe one by Joe Williams, which we probably won't have time. And I have a couple Lionel Hampton instrumentals if we ever got that far, but we're never gonna. So anyway, yeah, we're hurrying up, and this is what we do on our show. We got to play as much music as we can. We usually hurry up at the end. So here we go with the Ames Brothers doing Ragmop.

Okay, thanks to everybody for listening to the show. We're going to end with We'll Meet Again. I don't know where or when, but I do know it's going to be next week at the same time on Thursday. All right, where is that? Here it is. Ready?

Rose Baranda on Radio Valencia. That was a rerun of Beyond All Limits. No DJ Jug or Emily around this evening. Or DJ Little Hiss Muffet. Anyway, we're going to get into an old album for part of the show. But we got a fair amount of new stuff that we have found here and there. And we're going to start off with some of that rather warm and balmy here in San Francisco currently. And warm weather, it always makes me think about the blues. Just, I don't know, where the weather gets warm, blues songs just start running through my head. Funny that. Anyway, this isn't exactly blues, but we'll get into some of that. This is a...

0: baby, when the sun go down, I get with my friends and I begin to clown. I don't care what the people are thinking. I ain't drunk. I'm just drinking.
1: But you're so high.
0: Oh man, you know I ain't high.
1: But you're so high.
0: I just take a little bit every now and then.
1: But you're so high.
0: Man, you gotta be shitting yourself.

0: 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I say, honey, hush. I don't care what the people are thinking. I ain't drunk. I'm just drinking.
1: But you're so high.
0: I ain't drunk. I done told y'all I ain't drunk, man. Why y'all doing
1: but you're
0: that?
1: So high.
0: I just having fun, man.
1: But you're so high.

0: to thank you too. Now let's have a little drink.
1: Just me and you.
0: I don't care what the people are thinking. I ain't drunk. I'm just drinking. Who, me? I ain't high, man.
2: So high.
0: Y'all talk about me like this.
2: But you're so high.
0: You're going to mind your own business,
2: brother.
0: You ought to watch yourself, too. You don't understand what I'm saying. I want to tip you, baby, before I go. I'll be back tomorrow night and drink some more. I don't care what the people are thinking. I ain't drunk.

listening to Bo's Veranda with a live studio audience. Woo! In the studio tonight. It's DJ Doug and DJ Hiss Muffet and her sister and her niece coming in to visit me on the veranda. So that was a bunch of music. Where are we? All right. Yes, we got into some very bluesy stuff there because, hey, it's hot outside-ish. A first tune, that was Dreamland by Bjorn Risinger and the Black Tornado. That's got to be Norwegian. Then we had little Stevie Ray Vaughan live, Cold Shot from Carnegie Hall. I Ain't Drunk by Albert Collins. When I'm Wrong by B.B. King and Eric Gales. And, of course, that was the unforgettable? No, that's not the right word. The characteristic dulcet notes of Mark Knopfler on guitar. That was Dire Straits with In the Gallery. All right. So, we're going to be neighborly and talk out what's going on at the Nakeout Room. Right next door to Radio Valencia on 22nd Street in between Mission and Valencia in San Francisco. Jazz at the Makeout Room tomorrow, 6 p.m. Doesn't say who they are. And it's Techno Tuesday with DJ Jenahi, Dark Melodic Driving Techno with Club Focus Energy. Catalina Disco on Wednesday, DJ Nino, Friends, Afro-Italio Funky New. Where's the live music? God damn it. They have, like, the Makeout Room's cool, but I wish they'd have more live bands because it's just such a good space for live bands. But, you know, I guess you gotta pay the bills. Ovarian Trolley. Ooh, there is a good band name. And Pork Belly. 7:30 to 9:30 p.m. $10. All right. Enough talk. I should learn how to say that like Arnold Schwarzenegger. Enough talk. Oh, that's right. So, just randomly, I was chatting with my brother the other day, talking about this amazing album from 1981 called Fire of Unknown Origin by Blue Oyster Cult. And did a lot of reading up on Blue Oyster Cult, and really interesting, unique band. Went through several different phases of music. I think they really wrote their best stuff at the end, which makes them atypical, because most bands, like, are, you know, their early shit's all, like, hardcore and passionate, and then they kind of run out of gas at the end. Anyway. Not so with Blue Oyster Cult, methinks. So, we're going to play one of their last albums from 1981, Fire of Unknown Origin. And the first tune is the title track, Fire of Unknown Origin.

Bo's Veranda with a live studio audience. Hell yeah. Sadly, that song, Don't Fear the Reaper, is not on this album. Yes. I got a fever. Anyway, that was the first side of Fire of Unknown Origin, and back in the day when there were sides to records or tapes before streaming. It was the eighth studio album by the American rock band Blue Oyster Cult, released on June 22nd, 1981, produced by Martin Birch. The album included top 40 hit Burnin' For You and represented a resurgence in the band's commercial standing after 2 years of disappointing sales. It became the band's highest charting studio album on the Billboard 200, peaking at number 24. Fire of Unknown Origin would be the final studio LP featuring the band's original lineup. During the subsequent tour, the band fired original drummer Albert Bouchard, which is interesting because my friend Alex played with that guy in the 90s. Maybe it was a different drummer from Blue Oyster Cult. Now I'm going to have to find out. Yeah, it was him, Stu Hamm, and the drummer from Blue Oyster Cult, and they did this really interesting tour after he had quit Testament. Or maybe it was when he was in Testament. I forget. Anyway. Several of the songs were intended for the soundtrack of the animated film Heavy Metal, such as Vengeance the Pact, the lyrics of which are follow in detail the plot of Tarna segment of the movie. That is the last segment of the movie, and that's a awesome fucking movie. Heavy Metal is badass. Everyone needs to see that shit. It's animated. It's got, it's like five different stories, and it's all about evil incarnate. It's great. Anyway. The only song that made it into the movie, though, was Veteran of the Psychic Wars, not originally written for the film, strangely enough, co-written by science fiction author Michael Moorlock. Ended up in the film's final version of the soundtrack. The track Burning For You were both used in an episode 17 of Supernatural entitled Hellmouse, written by longtime Blue Oyster Cult fan Trey Calloway. Anyway, enough about Blue Oyster Cult. Let's get on to some other shit. Don't play a lot of metal, and I'll just admit at the get-go I rip all this stuff off from Saul at St. Mary's Park because he plays some good fucking metal up there. St. Mary's Pub, rather, which is up on Mission and Old College Avenue. Highland, is it? Right, yes. Terrific little pub up there, St. Mary's. Go check it out if you're in that part of town. And I get up there to babysit cats sometimes and get educated on metal. So we're going to play a band called Dark Angel. Name of this tune is Merciless Death.

right, that was a big old set of metal. That first tune, that was Dark Angel with Mirthless Death, and Tuned with Sinner's Bleed, All Them Witches with Culling Line, and that last band was Crypta with Lord of Ruins. All right, back to being neighborly, as we do tomorrow. The Knockout, which is on Mission Street, right where Valencia hits it. Don't know the actual address. Across the street from the Royal Cuckoo. Also a great bar. It is Soul Spark Bay Area Hip Hop Showcase Volume 6. 8 p.m. to close. Don't know what that's about. And then Wednesday, Rock and Roll Special Happy Hour, 6 p.m. to close. Screaming Rock and Roll in the Red Zone. Strange music and strange noise in the background. Maybe it was the wind from the fan. The fan, rather. What the fuck are we talking about? Right. Thursday at the Knockout, Plummet, Star-Bellied Bug in Sacramento, Dead Dog Farm, 7 p.m. to close. All guitar ambient noise, 7 p.m. to 2 a.m. Friday, no. God damn it, I hate their website. It's quite annoying. Who designed this shit? If you work in like ergonomics or UX, go to the knockoutsf.com fucking website and look at their fucking calendar. It is like the most un-user-friendly thing ever. It's like comically bad. Okay, so Thursday, right, Plummet with Star-Bellied Bug and Sacramento plus Dead Dog Farm, 7 p.m. to close, alt guitar, ambient noise. Right? Okay, I give up. We're going to just play more music because we always go over here on Bo's Veranda. We're going to play something not very metal, because it's genre-free radio, and that's what we do here. Got a couple newer tunes in this set as well, but we're going to start off with, I think, a song that's fitting for the time, considering there's, you know, war and misinformation everywhere. And I saw this band way back in 2003 when I first moved to San Francisco. Never heard of them before, but my now ex-wife was a big fan. My now good friend Steve Courtney has always been a huge fan. Name of the band is called New Metal Army, and the name of this track is You Weren't There.

George Lane's there, didn't we? That was New Model Army with You Weren't There. Trick Finger with Hugh Branderson. And then Rubicones with Trauma. We're listening to Bose Rand on Radio Valencia. Just wanted to play those songs for the fucking sake of playing them. But now we will return to side two of the seminal album by Blue Oyster Cult, Fire of Unknown Origin. As I said before, several of the songs were intended for the soundtrack of the film Heavy Metal, which is an incredible film in lots of ways. It's all animated. Each story has its own kind of, you know, characteristic look to it. Anyway, terrific film. But we already talked about that. But we're going to talk about is the album's closing track, Don't Turn Your Back. That was Alan Lanier's final songwriting contribution to the band. It was played live by the group for the first time June 17th, 2016, at a special concert highlighting Lanier's music. And I must say, that the guitar solo on that tune, it kicks still. But I don't want to talk about it too much. Let's just play the second half of the record and we'll get back to the Bose, Uncle Bose record guide commentary a little bit later. Because, these Monday shows are, I must say, I might be moving to a different time slot because Mondays at work are kind of a bear. And then coming here and doing radio after is kind of why I keep playing more music and talking quite less, is because I'm a little beat at the end of Monday, as most people are, but whatever. That said, this is something to look forward to on a Monday night. Anyway, I'm going to shut up. We're going to play the first track, side two of Fire of Unknown Origin. This is Vengeance, the Pact.

listening to Bose Miranda on Radio Valencia. That was a whole lot of Blue Oyster Cult right then. It was side two of Fire of Unknown Origin. That first song was Vengeance, The Pact, originally written for the soundtrack to Heavy Metal. It was not included on the film soundtrack, but we already talked about that. After that, that was that tune After Dark, and then that was Joan Crawford Has Risen from the Grave. And everyone knows who Joan Crawford was. And some people speculate that Mommy Dearest was completely fabricated. But regardless, I've known some individuals over the years who have grown up with said Mommy Dearest. And they're kind of fucked up. So if you have a bipolar or borderline parent, I'm sorry for you. And then that was, last track was Don't Turn Your Back. And God, I just, that guitar solo just crushes me every time I hear it. Yeah, album's closing track, Don't Turn Your Back, marks Eleanor's final writing contribution to Blue Oyster Cult. Interestingly, the album's title track, Fire of Unknown Origin, which was originally considered for the band's fourth album, but was cut and then appeared on the album that now known as Fire of Unknown Origin. Joan Crawford was a moderate success, reaching number 49 on the Billstorm mainstream rock chart. I don't recall ever hearing that song on the radio, but whatever. Of course, it was about the actress of the same name who had died 4 years earlier before the song's release. There was a music video, but it was banned by MTV for a sexually suggestive scene. Now I'm going to have to look that shit up, too. Anyway, Blue Oyster Cult, Fire of Unknown Origin. Very good. Kind of proggy. Just, I don't know, just a good album. Period. All right. We're going to play this one track that just doesn't seem to match with anything else I had in mind for this week. So we're going to play that, and then we got some other music coming up, and we're going to go over as we usually do. And thank you, studio audience, a.k.a. Beyond All Limits. For dropping by the studio earlier. That was super fun. Anyway, more music coming right up.

a saint about to fall. The stained flats of heaven hit and raised to the kissed kite hems of his shawl. On the last street wave praised the unwinding song by rock of the woven wall of his father's house in the sands. The vanishing of the musical shipwork and the chucked bells, the wound down cough of the blood counting clock behind a face of hands. On the angelic Etna of the last whirling featherlands, wind-heeled foot in the hole of a fireball, hymned his shriveling flock. On the last rick's tip by spilled wine wells sang heaven hungry, and the quick-cut Christ bread spitting vinegar and all, the mazes of his braise and envious tongue were worked in flames and shells. Glory cracked like a flea. The sun-leaved holy candlewoods driveled down to one singeing tree with a stub of black buds. The sweet fish-gilled boats bringing blood lurched through a scuttled sea with a hold of leeches and straws. Heaven fell with his fall, and one crocked bell beat the left air. Oh, wake in me, in my house, in the mud of the crotch of the squawking shores, flicked from the carbolic city puzzle in a bed of sores, the scudding base of the familiar sky, the lofty roots of the clouds, from an odd room in a split house stair, milk in your mouth at the sour floods that bury the sweet street slowly. See, the skull of the earth is barbed with a war of burning brains and hair. Strike in the time bomb town. Raise the live rafters of the eardrum. Throw your fear a parcel of stone through the dark asylum, lapped among Herod's wail as their blade marches in, that the eyes are already murdered. The stocked heart is forced, and agony has another mouth to feed. Oh, wake to see, after a noble fall, the old mud hatch again. The horrid woe drip from the dish rag hands and the pressed sponge of the forehead. The breath draw back like a bolt through white oil, and a stranger enter like iron. Cry joy that this witch-like midwife second bullies into rough seas, you so gentle, and makes with a flick of the thumb and sun a thundering bullring of your silent and girl-circled island. That's right, ladies and gentlemen, and all fellow travelers, you have reached me, and now I shall reach you with the Ask Dr. Hal Show live on radio. Yes, yes, dear friends, this is the Ask Dr. Hal Show, live on radio. Not the Ask Dr. Hal Show, the nightclub act. Not the Ask Dr. Hal Show, the home edition. But one of the audio channels of that curious and protean object, that artifact which changes and whirls to reveal its many facets, but each one says the Ask Dr. Hal Show, which might be confusing, dad burn it, since all of these shows have the same name. Oh, we've had the problem of lighting the way for weary travelers before, who cannot tell which way to go when every signpost in the swamp pointing a different way bears the same name and the same initials, A.D.H. Here tonight, the show is ongoing, going on in spite of all. Guests have canceled. The noise outside is unremitting. And no asking
may be done, since the eternally defunct and procurent equipment at Radio Valencia will now not show me the chatterbox, there is no way to get feedback, a most essential thing, to find out whether we are reaching whatever remains of our audience. But you know, the red button is pushed, the clock is ticking, and here, where the fire is mortal, we press on. And so it shall be, since this travels as radio waves do, though this is not radio and not on Valencia, at the speed of light out into the cosmos, diffused into the minutest pulses of energy, as far as we know. But there may be other eyes and ears that are able to pick them out and put them together. Is this not a reflection of the instrumentalities some of us on Earth are already managing? In any event, they may have something to ask when it finally reaches them. And let us hope that if they go through these voluminous files, they may encounter something which to spirits of their nature counts as an answer. In the meantime, we must intuit that we've been asked a question, and then answer that fancied question as easily as it comes to us. And our live show was postponed, as it always seems to be, post-COVID. If it flickers into view, it will do so in the month of September, or perhaps even later. Now, we must concentrate on the enormous, overwhelming, looming juggernaut of Burning Man coming at me with unstoppable force, into which I have to throw all the energy which I may still possess to do my show out there. And soon I will make the final check on the location and time, and then start manufacturing the objects which I, Dr. Howland Dowell, hand out in the desert. They are buttons which you can pin on your clothing if you are wearing any, and these are priceless souvenirs of the desert thing, even if you go nowhere near Center Camp and the big stage where my show will begin at 6:30 p.m. on Wednesday night. Yes, if you are interested in participating, all models who are interested in showing themselves should gather behind the big stage at 6 p.m. This is all during the Cacophony cocktail party. And directly after the show, there will be an enormous march into the remote desert to honor the late Brian Doherty. And several hours after that, in the truly wee hours in the Black Rock Desert, when the thermometer plunges and cold and dusty winds are blowing, another show will take place. The fabled TV show, a once and only one-time performance, also honoring the late Mr. Doherty. That lies ahead, and other things, perhaps best spoken of at other times. Because, as Cinderella's stepmother said, there will be other times. So what if you miss the ball and the prince picks one of the ugly ducklings? There'll be other balls for the likes of you. Oh, how they like to say things about other balls and not about mine. And now, ladies and gentlemen, it is time to look through the swirling
mists and vapors, and see if we can discern our path tonight. Although we do not have Jet, as I previously advertised, and we do not have John Law, who is suffering an infirmity, as is Jet, as a matter of fact, we will probably, this cannot be entirely certified, be visited by K-Rob on his peripatetic wanderings. And around 11 p.m., David Normal, the head of the Cat Cult and artist of note, will be coming in to relieve this lonely vigil. Then at 1 a.m., I close up shop because I must go on to Dermophilia, the tattoo parlor, to draw with the underground cartoonist colony there. Oh yes, those cartoons have to get drawn too on top of everything else, and believe you me, it's happening. It will be

calyx and a flower may appear in the barren soil of the wreck of civilization. A flower given that particular name, underground, though tunneled up from the underground, and underground no longer. Comics, though not really comical in all aspects, except, of course, for the larger meaning, as in, for example, the Divine Comedy, or the comedy of errors in our case.

You know, folks, it's as hot as can be. Well, not that hot, that's an exaggeration. But it's plenty damn hot here in our studio. We're trying to relieve it by keeping the door cracked, even though people who may also be cracked tend to wander in when they see that sliver of light

No. Back. Back. How obstreperous these creations are. But one should acknowledge them. You know, that was the problem that Victor Frankenstein had. He did not deserve condemnation for his incredible and marvelous achievement. Why do you suppose that the author, Mary Shelley, gave him the name Victor? He was a victor over death. But his problem was not acknowledging that which he set in motion, abandoning his child, his son, ill-suited to the world it found itself in, and creating a train of abhorrent mystery and grief. This was the work of a woman who had already lost several children. She knew that you don't just refuse to look at them and run away. But how does that apply? Are we not all orphans to a certain degree? Wandering a harsh and jagged world with no comfort, no hope that comes to all but torture without end, relieved only perhaps by the anodyne of music.

This is the Ask Dr. Hal Show live on radio. Hope you're enjoying it out there on a beautiful, if somewhat muggy, Friday night. The dew line is high, the temperature is falling but still high, and I may be high soon, in contravention of all the rules here at RadioValencia.fm. So settle back. Make yourself comfortable wherever you are. There's no point in being uncomfortable while listening to audio.

0: as to what we'll do when Mr. Normal gets here. I suspect we may be discussing some of the work of the old pulp magazines. God bless them.
1: Women do get weary wearing the same shabby dress.
0: If it's shabby, especially.
1: And when she's weary, try a little tenderness.
0: Somewhere I've got a recording of George Sanders singing this song.

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1: Just try. Of course, some people are anti-tenderness. I think you know who you are. You found it's better to be brusque, rude, and a bully to make your love object love you fully.

0: Junior and Bubba were back there sitting on
1: Me and Bubba and Junior down at the schoolyard.
2: There you go.
1: Beating on Julio.
0: Okay, thanks. We're just killing time here on the show.
1: Yes.
3: Well, that's good.
1: You're killing time.
3: People are killing time.
1: I have also killed time. I slew him with my own blade and wiped my bloody blade upon his beard, leaving him bleeding and dying. His springs uncoiling, his pendulum disintegrating.
0: Personally, want to do because you got to do what the group says you got to do, and that's more important sometimes. Just to, you know, that's what you're paying for. That's important to remember.
1: The conversation of prayers about to be said by the child going to bed. And the man on the stairs who climbs to his dying love in her high room. The one not caring to whom in his sleep he will move. And the other full of tears that she will be dead. Turns in the dark on the sound they know will arise into the answering skies from the green ground. From the man on the stairs and the child by his bed. The sound about to be said in the two prayers for the sleep in a safe land and the love who dies will be the same grief flying. Whom shall they calm? Shall the child sleep unharmed or the man be crying? The conversation of prayers about to be said turns on the quick and the dead, and the man on the stairs tonight shall find no dying, but alive and warm. In the fire of his care, his love in the high room, and the child not caring to whom he climbs his prayer, shall drown in a grief as deep as his made grave, and mark the dark-eyed wave through the eyes of sleep, dragging him up the stairs to one who lies dead.

I turn the corner of prayer and burn in a blessing of the sudden sun. In the name of the damned, I would turn back and run to the hidden land, but the loud sun christens down the sky. I am found. Oh, let him scald me and drown me in his world's wound. His lightning answers my cry. My voice burns in his hand. Now I am lost in the blinding one. The sun roars at the prayer's end.

0: And the noise next door continues. There is no blocking it. It is the susurrus of vapid human conversation. A recognizable sound made by those whose greatest terror is in being alone.
1: It's not Jerry Jeff Caller Jr.
2: My name is Jean-Jacques Birkes,
1: the Dr. Hell talks to the alien.
3: Well, calm the old boy down. What's the word for friend?
0: It's called Bala. Use the, that's it, Bala. Use Bala. Oh, well, he doesn't think you're a friend.
3: Swat him again.
4: You get off my face.
3: Plastic, but it sure does a good job.
5: Okay, we're all alone now.
1: Let's just drive. There's collars all over the screen door.
5: I know, but keep driving, keep driving.
3: Well, look, there's that one little collar.
0: The collars are all over the screen door like bugs.
3: Maybe you can read comic books at night.
5: Okay, I call
3: you.
5: Charge. You
3: gave up.
6: Internet.
7: Free.
6: Free because it's in the public domain. We own that book now. We do the public in our domain. And in place
0: like
6: archive.org is one of them, I believe. Or
0: yeah, that's where all the episodes of Ask Dr. Hal Show, the home edition, can be found. Don't trust YouTube. YouTube has chopped them up. We're no longer allowed to show our cartoons and monster movies or anything. Robots have appeared, even when we have permission, that prevent us from using those things.
6: Listen to it at my leisure.
5: Speaking of which, I'm reading Zealot right now. That's pretty wonderful. It's,
0: Not Zelig, Zealot.
5: Who Jesus was and the times he lived in.
0: Who Jesus, yes. Yeshua ben David. As his friends knew him.
6: That's the way we roll.
0: Jesus was given to him as a name by the Roman occupiers of their province of Judea. A kingdom in its own right.
8: Okay.
0: To be ruled ultimately by that King Herod, notorious in the Bible, who was a close and constant friend of the Julio-Claudian emperor, Claudius Germanicus Caesar.
6: Wow. I think there's Charlie. Charlie, is that you? Come down out of that hallway. Lift yourself up by your own petard. Computers don't laugh.
8: Okay.
6: That's better. Regain your composure. Especially here on the Puzzling Evidence Show.
9: See you in hell.
8: You guys need money, right?
6: We make
5: money. The station always needs money.
6: We make money out of nothing. We take this pile of nothing over here and mush it around here and poke it. Stick these other things in it and pretty soon we have a pile of money. Here, they're making it now. Here. Get those barrels open. Get the, we gotta get the raw materials in here. We need some more resources.
5: Yep, you're taking the money away. Oh, darn.
6: Load those trucks up.
5: Can't bet they need that money. Oh, well, we'll get them to come around.
6: Is this the money
5: after
6: time?
5: He gets the donuts.
6: Is this the money begging time?
5: Is this the money bagging time?
6: Begging. Begging. Is this the time where we beg for money?
5: Yeah. When we bag the money.
6: We bag the money. You can see us now.
5: We're begging the money. We're being held
6: not by the bar strike, of course, but now the government's going. You can hear the government lowering the money into the
4: hear the government is starting up again.
6: Thank you, Mr. Government.
4: That's the sound. It takes a lot of money to start the government up again.
6: Yeah, prime the government.
4: You have to prime the government with a lot of money. And you put the money in the government's carburetor, and then you turn the starter on. You got to get the various congressmen in there to turn the various wheels.
6: Government's going, and the fart is not.
4: But as long as the government's going, we don't care. Everything's good now.
0: I'm so happy.
6: It's all better.
4: It's all what? Pathetic?
6: Yeah.

0: you know that something a lot of people don't know about, but I'm going to go ahead and say it because I remembered it today. You know, something that Bob really hates is he hates dashes. He hates to see things with dashes in them. So don't put a dash in the words. Quit putting dashes in your words. Would you stop that?
1: Dots and dashes and lots of flashes.
0: Dashes are not, at least some dashes, most dashes are not dots.
1: Am I going to end up the Walter Winchell of the Church of the Septine?
0: Beauty that they imply. So, please, I implore you, don't use dashes inappropriately. Only in a dots-approved fashion. If you can't remember what that is, you just have to get your manuals out. Turn to Dobbs Ecclesians 12, verse 9.
2: Yeah, it's a little churchy stuff.
0: Just don't use dashes, please. Stay away from dashes. Be all right. When in doubt, kick the dash out. That's what Bob says. I love this old tune. This brings me back to the old days, you know, when back in the swamp, when me and
2: Hotel and Annie,
0: me and Junior and Bubba were back there sitting on those old oil drums filled with
2: little
0: toxic
2: Junior,
0: waste.
2: Little Bubba.
0: Just sitting there like a couple of old lone kids.
3: You know the point.
0: Okay, thanks.
1: Just sitting like a frog on a lumpy log.
3: Yeah,
1: on a wide, splayed, bright red tomato frog. Now that's a frog.
0: Yeah.
1: That's what I call a frog.
2: It's true. It's all true.
0: People got to do what they got to do.
1: Yes, I must hunt the elusive frog through the swamp and through the bog.
0: Sometimes
1: it's what I have to do.
0: You personally want to do, because you got to do what the group says you got to do, and that's
1: well. There's peer pressure.
0: And just to, you know, that's what you're paying for. That's the important thing.
1: In this facile philosophy, we can peer into different forms of pressure.
0: You gotta leave it to the experts sometimes.
4: Early in the morning, like I always thought the best way to go to work in San Francisco from this side would be on the ferry.
5: On the love.
4: To see the city at dawn, yeah.
1: Coming over the bridge, if your car is slightly higher than the rail, you have the best, most marvelous view of San Francisco when you approach it. Coming up from the airport, not so hot.
6: Hello.
0: You're supposed to be calling.
6: I'm right here. And now I'm going to look at me waving and signaling.
1: Yeah, I'm doing my best to signal this craft and be taken aboard. At least I have the Balonus Phonus, the iPhone.
6: Puts the phone down.
1: No, I'm picking the phone up. Working hard, yeah. Sure, for a living. For the money. For whatever. For the glory.
6: Of VJ Pussycat.
1: For the strut and charms on the ivory stages.
7: Show starts now.
1: And not for the common wages of the most secret heart.
6: As Aunt Bertha knew.
8: Who has the hallucinogen?
6: The mustard seed of faith.
1: It's a powerful psychedelic. The mustard seed of faith, you know.
6: Billy and Timmy.
1: Billy and Timmy were always dropping that stuff. And what's really bad is Jimson weed. Never try that. You can really mess yourself up.
6: Tibber and Timmy.
1: Not necessarily with nerve or brain damage, although that is also a possibility. It may produce side effects which never go away, and so may the meds that they prescribe at SF General.
6: Oh, and let them smoke these.
1: But the loco weed makes the distinction between dreaming and wakefulness go away. You could try to sell your dad some drugs, or you could drive out on the freeway at 100 miles an hour the wrong way because you couldn't see any reason not to if it's all a dream. a dream.
7: When COVID started, she came by and said, I can go to the grocery store and buy things for you. I'm going to have to get COVID.
8: I'll get COVID for you. Oh.

that he let the dead lie, though they moan for his briared hands to hoist them to the shrine of his world's wound and the blood drops garden. Endure the stone blind host to sleep in the dark and deep rock. Awake, no heart bone, but let it break on the mountain crown, unbidden by the sun, and the beating dust be blown down to the river, rooting plain under the night, forever falling.

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Radio Valencia is a nexus of information in the mission. Here, next to the make-out room, you can just make it out if you drive by, and the heat of the day gathers in its confines, but with the open air of the transom and the door slightly cracked on its valve, then only the billowing tobacco smoke of the bouncers from the club makes its way inside by me, where I may not hide. All right, folks, as I said earlier, around 11 o'clock, we anticipate the guest. Our remaining guest did not cancel. It is David Normal. You may remember him as the head of the cat-worshipping cult who created the catolith statues, both in the desert and in Hayes Valley. Vandals attempted to destroy them, not knowing just how resilient they are. For they are more than statues. Inside, they have radar, they have LIDAR, they sense people who come near them. If you put a hand on their belly, they purr loudly. Yes, they are remarkable things, and they were set up with steel rods more than their own height driving into the ground. No fidgeting teenagers were able to harm them. And then they were moved to a radio station in downtown San Francisco. Where they are now, I know not. Maybe they were hauled out to Stinson Beach, where Mr. Normal has his extensive and enviable atelier, an artist's studio for all time, and a marvelous workshop. Not a cramped room in which it is difficult to turn around without creating an avalanche of books, specimens, and instruments. That happened on my way here tonight, and I had to stop dripping with sweat and try to put things back when I wanted to go forward. The poetry of Dylan Thomas and the music of Mario Nascimbene joins with us tonight on the Ask Dr. Hal Show. You can listen to the Ask Dr. Hal Show by downloading previous episodes from our podcasterizer. 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Find the Ask Dr. Hal Show by scrolling down, and where it lists the improbable number of episodes that we have had, click on that blue line, and then you will be able to choose. But choose wisely. You can listen to this episode or a number of the previous episodes if that feature too is not broken and out of order. And in the meantime, we yearn for the ductile anchor to hold, for the gossamer thread we fling to catch somewhere. Oh, my soul.

It was a long, slow slog for humanity to make its way upward from the muck of the mud period. And many mud men and women and children still dwell among us. Beware, if you attempt to wash off the mud, you may wash them away entirely and be guilty of obscuring their chances and interrupting them in their own struggle, where their lifeline intersected fatally, in their case, with yours. So these ceremonies we perform, these obsequies, to make the gods less intemperate, less angry with our foolish foibles. The gods from above laugh like mad to behold, and pity mankind which will perish for gold.

And then nature responds with volcanic fury. The terrible subterranean forces fighting their way to the surface must have egress and release. And don't think if no molten lava gets on you that you'll be all right. The lava is only that which burns you up in a flash. It's the heat that you have to watch out for. You can be cooked through before you realize it. That lava is rock in a liquid state. It is superheated. You need to be nowhere near that. And then the pyroclastic flow, the sudden belching or vomiting of poisonous vapors, may occur, or a flood of superheated mud which destroyed the city of Herculaneum during the famous eruption of Mount Vesuvius. Yes, the mud covered Herculaneum, and then ashes covered Pompeii, the lower city. And Pliny was there to document the whole thing. People crowding, struggling, pushing their way into boats. We've seen it before. Perhaps if K-Rob will put up with it, I can bring my special footage of the Great Chicago Fire of 1870. Starting from Mrs. O'Leary's cow kicking over the lantern and ending with a vast displaced population standing on the edge in the water of the lake watching it burn while General Sheridan, fresh from his victories in the Civil War, aggressively dynamited entire blocks to stop the spread of the flames. But it was all built out of tarry wood, and there was nothing to stop it from going up in a roaring firestorm. Most people don't know that at Relodio, we are watching two screens. One is VJ Pussycat's special creation, made to accompany what we are doing. The other is a cinema screen projecting more largely on a wall behind Buzzling Evidence. If he twists around, risking a torticollis of the neck and back, he can see the screen, but the rest of us see it all too clearly. And usually, we like to put up a spectacle of some kind, which can be seen without any optical aids, no spectacles required on the nose. I, Dr. Howland Owl, had to get real ID to get on a big bird and fly. So I went to the DMV, down in the bark, did I. The DMV will be moved and set up again who knows where. So I went in a hurry down to the park and waited and took the test there. And I took the test and I did all the rest. But then the time came for the chart. The eye chart for me was quite hard to see, and I could not play the right part. I did not receive the license. I grieve. I had to come back one spare day. So I got myself glasses, and when I came in, I completed the chart with child's play. And the glasses, they perch on my nose till a lurch will knock them right off to the ground. They break into parts, and I tell you, it smarts, for they laugh when they hear that shrill sound. To Flower Piano I went, to the park where Robin Coomer performed,
And when she was done, she came down and she kissed me. But then, well, 'twas just as I warned. My glasses fell off in two parts, down each side of my face, as they do when I fly, and the airplane takes off, then the glasses divide, and embarrassed again, then am I. So the glasses are now safely where I avow I won't need them, except when I travel. But I must make sure my intentions are pure, and I drop them not down in the gravel. Ah, if only I could know. If only I could know that this show was going out. Out. The red button is pushed, but with this station, you never know. Surely some revelation is at hand. Surely the advent of Davy Normal is at hand. In 10 minutes, if punctual, he will arrive. I tell you quite truthfully, that is no jive. So let me just down this here energy drink. I'll pour it down me, not the pale nearby sink. This stuff really does the trick, as long as it doesn't make me sick. I drink it down now on just 4 hours of sleep, which I crave more and more with a longing quite deep.

There, that's the last of it. Oop, my stomach growls a little bit. Of course, in the

It's difficult to confess some things, so I won't. I simply won't. And don't worry, folks. Jet will be back. Maybe even Michael Pepe.

You know, Jet works for the city of Oakland gratis as a volunteer. And he makes sure that the poor and indigent have food and the necessities of life. That's more than some of us do with our so-called art projects. Why, he was up at 7:45 a.m.

0: He handed out 200 bags of non-perishable groceries in less than 90 minutes. And he could have cleared 600, but due to Trumpian budget cuts, that was all that Alameda County Food Bank could provide. Of course, the residents were grateful for it. And several were patrons of the defunct West Oakland Food Bank. That's what he would have talked about were he here. But on this show, we are starved for content, and we deeply wish that he will join us and give us another injection from the real world while we leave the fancy schmancy world of dreams and arty-farty creations, or put them aside to talk of life and life's effluence. The world of poetry. And I smack it in the face, like so. Hey. No need for such demonstrativeness.
1: Or is that me in the shower?
0: A meme? Oh, that's you. Hey, cover that up. Nobody wants to see it. Come on.
2: How come you guys never talk about crawlers?
3: Crawlers?
0: Crawlers? Why, I
3: have them at Donut World.
0: And they have them at Neutron Bakery. At.
2: What is it that pink color where it's sort of a pink, a nice pretty pink tan, but in the middle there's a ring that's kind of yellow?
3: Are you sure we're talking about baked goods here?
0: Mmm. Well, delicious baked goods, like egg creams.
2: Oh my God, this is
0: we had those at the tattoo parlor the other night.
2: When Al was on the phone.
0: They were good.
4: This is the first time I've ever been on the show.
0: Always on the phone.
3: Yes, that has to be a first.
1: This is a first. And puzzling, if you start saying something now, this will be the first time that you said something when I was saying something while Hal was on the phone with Michael Pepe on the phone.
2: Exactly.
0: Hal was on the phone with Michael Pepe on the phone.
2: It's not the first time I said something. This is the first time I've asked something. With a question mark?
0: You can do it. You can do it.
2: A question, though.
0: You can ask.
2: Anyway,
0: you especially, above all others.
2: With a question mark at the end of it. On a night when I've been on the show with the radio, with Al on the radio.
1: But you can make a statement with a question mark at the end if you just say this at something.
2: Yeah, no, you can't.
1: You say the word up. At the end,
0: up,
1: it sounds
0: up,
1: like
0: up,
1: there's a question.
0: Up, up.
3: What's up with that, anyway?
2: Like the way all young people
0: what
2: talk
0: up,
2: now?
0: Dude?
1: Yeah, the way they talk now?
3: With a rising interrogative inflection at the end.
2: But
1: as if there's a,
0: but you remember that horrible what's up thing that used to be common so recently. Now it has been recalled.
2: To
0: sleep with its ancestors.
1: See, and you can't really do it because you don't have the skills.
0: You don't want to see that goose if you're traveling in an aircraft. If one of today's aircrafts travel so rapidly, you don't want to hit that goose.
2: At the beginning of your sentence.
0: No.
2: Because you can't just start making a statement and then in the middle of the sentence, suddenly you've got to keep your voice up high because you're always going to be asking a question until you get the end of the question.
0: Oh, yeah.
1: No, you have to keep your voice up high. Just when you get to the end of the question, if it's not up, then the people don't know they actually asked a question.
4: Hey, and Michael Pepe.
2: Yeah.
1: Did you know there's the 6th annual Body Music Festival happening?
2: No.
1: Yeah, it's the
3: 6th. You mean like armpit noises?
1: No, like
0: behavior music. I hope not. That would be awful. Armpit noises, no one needs that.
1: It's the 6th year they're doing it. It's here in San Francisco on November 5th through 10th.
0: Let's get away from summer and armpit noises and go to winter. A Winter's Tale. It is a winter's tale that the snow-blind twilight ferries over the lakes and floating fields from the farm in the cup of the vales. Gliding windless through the hand-folded flakes, the pale breath of cattle at the stealthy sail, and the stars falling cold, and the smell of hay in the snow, and the far owl warning among the folds, and the frozen hold flocked with the sheep white smoke of the farmhouse cowl in the river wended vales where the tale was told. Once, when the world turned old on a star of faith pure as the drifting bread, as the food and flames of the snow, a man unrolled the scrolls of fire that burned in his heart and head, torn and alone in a farmhouse in a fold of fields. And burning then in his firelit island, ringed by the winged snow and the dunghills white as wool, and the hen roosts sleeping chill till the flame of the cock crow combs through the mantled yards, and the morning men stumble out with their spades, the cattle stirring, the mousing cat stepping shy, the puffed birds hopping and hunting, the milkmaids gentle in their clogs over the fallen sky, and all the woken farm at its white trades. He knelt, he wept, he prayed, by the spit and the black pot and the log bright light, and the cup and the cut bread in the dancing shade, in the muffled house, in the quick of night, at the point of love, forsaken and afraid. He knelt on the cold stones, he wept from the crest of grief, he prayed to the veiled sky, may his hunger go howling on bare white bones, past the statues of the stables and the sky-roofed sties and the duck pond glass and the blinding byres alone, into the home of prayers and fires where he should prowl down the cloud of his snow-blind love and rush in the white lairs. His naked need struck him, howling and bowed, though no sound flowed down the hand-folded air, but only the wind, strung hunger of birds in the fields of the bread of water, tossed in high corn and the harvest melting on their tongues, and his nameless need bound him, burning and lost, when cold as snow he should run the wended vales among. The rivers mouthed in night and drown in the drifts of his need, and lie curled caught in the always desiring center of the white inhuman cradle and the bride bed, forever sought by the believer lost and the hurried outcast of light. Deliver him, he cried, by losing him all in love, and cast his need alone and naked in the engulfing bride, never to flourish in the fields of the white seed or flower under the time-dying flesh astride. Listen, the minstrels sing in the departed villages. The nightingale, dust in the buried wood, flies on the grains of her wings, and spells on the winds of the dead his winter's tale. The voice of the dust of water from the withered spring is telling. The wizened stream with bells and baying water bounds. The dew rings on the gristed leaves and the long-gone glistening parish of snow. The carved mouths in the rock are wind-swept strings. Time sings through the intricately dead snow drop. Listen, it was a hand or sound in the long-ago land that glided the dark door wide, and there outside on the bread of the ground a she-bird rose and rayed like a burning bride. A she-bird dawned, and her breast with snow and scarlet downed. Look! And the dancers move on the departed snow-bushed green, wanton in moonlight as a dust of pigeons, exulting the grave-hooved horses centaur dead, turn and tread the drenched white paddocks in the farms of birds. The dead oak walks for love. The carved limbs in the rock leap as to trumpets. Calligraphy of the old leaves is dancing. Lines of age on the stones weave in a flock, and the harp-shaped voice of the water's dust plucks in a fold of fields. For love, the long-ago she-bird rises. Look, and the wild wings were raised above her folded head, and the soft, feathered voice was flying through the house, as though the she-bird praised and all the elements of the slow fall rejoiced, that a man knelt alone in the cup of the veils, in the mantle and calm, by the spit and the black pot in the log bright light. And the sky of birds in the plumed voice charmed him up, and he ran like a wind after the kindling flight, past the blind barns and byres of the windless farm, in the bowls of the year when black birds died like priests in the cloaked hedgerow, and over the cloth of counties the far hills rode near. Under the one-leaved trees ran a scarecrow of snow, and fast through the drifts of the thickets, antlered like deer. Rags and prayers down the knee-deep hillocks, and loud on the numbed lakes. All night lost and long, wading in the wake of the she-bird through the times and lands of the tribes and the snowflakes. Listen and look! Where she sails, the goose-plucked sea, the sky, the bird, the bride, the cloud, the need, the planted stars, the joy beyond the fields of seed and the time-dying flesh astride, the heavens, the heaven, the grave, the burning font in the far-ago land, the door of his death glided wide. And the bird descended on a bread-white hill over the cupped farm, and the lakes and floating fields and the river wended vales where he prayed to come to the last harm, and the home of prayers and fires, the tale ended. The dancing perishes on the white, no longer growing green and minstrel dead. The singing breaks in the snow-shoed villages of wishes that once cut the figures of birds on the deep bread. And over the glazed lakes skated the shapes of fishes flying. The rite is shorn of nightingale and centaur dead horse. The springs wither back. Lines of age sleep on till the stones, trumpeting dawn, exultation lies down. Time buries the spring weather that belled and bounded with the fossil and the dew reborn. For the bird lay bedded in a choir of wings as though she slept or died. And the wings glided wide, and he was hymned and wedded. And through the thighs of the engulfing bride, the woman breasted and the heaven-headed bird, he was brought low, burning in the bride bed of love, in the whirlpool at the wanting center, in the folds of paradise, in the spun bud of the world. And she rose with him, flowering in her melting snow.

dedicated to AO. It is called The Winter's Tale. And on the anvil of summer, it is what we recall.

0: About time for Mr. Normal to show up, we should think. And a different show it will be when his voice will be heard. The heavens declare the glory of God, and the firmament showeth his handiwork. Day after day uttereth speech, and night after night showeth knowledge. There is no speech nor language where their voice is not heard. Their line is gone out through all the earth, and their words unto the end of the world. In them hath he set a tabernacle for the sun, which is as a bridegroom coming out of his chamber, and rejoiceth as a strong man to run a race.
1: Song was great.
2: Thank you,
1: sir. That was so much fun.
2: Wonderful. I'm glad it was appreciated.
1: Well, and you had a good crowd, and two cameras shot that.
2: Fantastic.
1: Not that I'll necessarily ever get copies of any of it. The tradition has been when documentary crews come out here and shoot, make a movie, we never see them again. That's happened twice. I don't think that's going to happen this time.
0: Well, when they looked at the footage, they said,
1: "You." I know exactly where they live.
0: Get it in a contract that you get a copy of the footage. Iron-ribbed, rock-bottom claim to ownership.
2: Well, that was certainly my contract with the Subgenius Foundation this year.
0: It contracts and expands.
1: They made you sign a thing, right?
0: Like a solenterate.
2: I thought we all did.
0: In blood.
2: That was what was required before I got my paycheck.
1: Paycheck?
0: Take this job.
1: How come everybody but me got paycheck?
0: Johnny Paycheck. Oh, that it's coming, Stang. Yes, the bursar will be dispensing your emolument.
1: That's what I need to start saying.
0: One should never
1: be. Wait a minute. I am at
0: a
1: work.
0: Sick man when one can be a well man. Yes. Yeah. Not everybody can.

0: someone bought them at the Bull Dada auction. Because, you see, the Bull Dada auction does have genuinely esoteric items for sale. Well, I remember doing it. I don't remember who it was who actually purchased it. But there was a lively bidding war on these choppers, the incisors.
1: Well, that's what an auction does. Everybody bids, and the price rises.
2: Nisel Septim of G. Gordon Gordon was auctioned.
1: Well, that was a sad
2: episode. A young stripper got it by giving him a lap dance.
0: The nasal
1: was she a Laplander?
0: G. Gordon Gordon, after too much Bolivian marching powder usage.
1: Yes, one day he was sitting there and his sinuses fell out through his nose onto the table.
0: And it was sold also at the Bull Dada auction. But before that, a painting of it, an exquisite painting on black velvet.
1: Well, I don't know how exquisite
0: by Paul Mavrinus of San Francisco. And you knew that, didn't you, Stay? That there was
2: I know that because Gordon's been griping bitterly about how Paul's never sent it to him, even though he was paid for it.
0: Paul just can't let go of it. He likes it too much.
2: Well, that's a sore point.
0: Well,
2: and a sore nose, no doubt. He has a little plastic thing.
1: Yeah, you can't smell nothing. Plastic. All your smeller is a piece of tissue lying on the table.
0: He's getting ready to. He's figured out a way to sail to the New World, I think, but he needs three ships.
1: From Good Queen Isabella.
2: I'm trying to trick those film ladies into sending me there to interview him.
1: Film
3: that
1: ladies?
3: Would be great.
1: Three ships. Yeah, right.
0: Can you imagine just sitting out there on the veranda with the blazing blue of the Mediterranean and...
1: As it happened, Reverend Stang did go to Portugal and did interview G. Gordon Gordon. And when the film ladies looked at the footage, they found it completely unusable. However, one never knows till one tries.
4: His voice on it. But I was at the Subgenius Foundation in an earlier office.
1: Subgenius Foundation?
4: The door flew open, perhaps even kicked open. This man stomped in wearing a fully white suit, threw his suitcases on the floor and
0: Tropical
4: said,
0: Explorer.
5: What does a guy have to do to get some service around here?
1: That's a good question always.
0: That's him.
4: That was my introduction.
1: To G. Gordon Gordon.
2: Well, it's funny because...
1: A.K.A.
2: Well, of course, back then...
1: Sir Guyon de Cruel.
2: We thought he was
1: AKA
2: so old.
1: A.K.A. Guy
2: Duo. He was about 15 years younger than you at that time, probably.
4: That is
1: gosh.
2: But he did. He dressed in a suit, and he had a conservative haircut, and his wife was dressed nicely. Twice I've seen this happen, where they walk into a subcon, and some young hipsters all dressed in black would go, oh, I guess they're letting pinks in here now. Uh-huh. Of course, we never saw the young hipsters dressed in black again, and G. Gordon Gordon, on the other hand, has a right-hand seat next to Bob, having been one of the few people to successfully allow Bob to get shot.

In Chloe, a great city, the people who move through the streets are all strangers. At each encounter, they imagine a thousand things about one another. Meetings which could take place between them, conversations, surprises, caresses, bites. But no one greets anyone. Eyes lock for a second, then dart away, seeking other eyes, never stopping. A girl comes along, twirling a parasol on her shoulder, and twirling slightly also her rounded hips. A woman in black comes along, showing her full age, her eyes restless beneath her veil, her lips trembling. A tattooed giant comes along, a young man with white hair, a female dwarf, two girls, twins, dressed in coral. Something runs among them, an exchange of glances like lines that connect one figure with another and draw arrows, stars, triangles, until all combinations are used up in a moment. And other characters come onto the scene. A blind man with a cheetah on a leash. A

0: courtesan with an ostrich plume fan, an ephebe, a fat woman. And thus, when some people happen to find themselves together taking shelter from the rain under an arcade, or crowding beneath an awning of the bazaar, or stopping to listen to the band in the square, meetings, seductions, copulations, orgies are consummated among them without a word exchanged, without a finger touching anything, almost without an eye raised. A voluptuous vibration constantly stirs Chloe, the most chaste of cities. If men and women began to live their ephemeral dreams, every phantom would become a person with whom to begin a story of pursuits, pretenses, misunderstandings, clashes, oppressions, and the carousel of fantasies would stop.
1: David Apocalypse wasn't on my list of old timers for the ladies to interview, but they wanted him.
2: Did they?
1: Oh, yeah. They wanted to get that voice and that attitude, I guess.
2: Yes.
1: And some of the tattoos, I'm sure.
3: I was excused from sleep for nearly two nights by clowns and clown apologists.
2: My girlfriend was terrified of him.
1: Yeah, that's right. That was supposed to be the quiet area.
3: Thanks, Ivan Stang.
2: Forget it. She dragged me away. I couldn't even say hello to Mr. Apocalypse. And he thought I was shunning him. That was far from the truth.
1: But
2: many are afraid of clowns because of the constant anti-clown...
1: But he's been
2: propaganda that we are fed.
1: Polite young fellow.
2: Well, he does do the drumming, the onstage drumming.
1: And he's got an offspring that's even louder.
2: Sprung.
1: Are they around? He plays guitar a lot better than his dad.
2: Oh, that's
3: snap.
2: Pretty cool.
1: Lord Rock God and Reverend Angry Larry have done some fabulous dual.
2: Now he is known as Lord Reverend Angry Larry.
1: 1 year ago. I love it. I missed the show last night because I decided it was more important to have FaceTime with
2: FaceTime
1: Subgeniuses.
2: Oh, pish tush.
1: There was a lot of folks I hadn't talked to. It not really. You know, I end up so busy.
2: Yes,
1: I'm running around doing
2: I was
1: doing
2: also
1: all this crap,
2: prohibited from speaking to many subgenuses.
1: Hardly ever get to just hang out. In fact, as I keep saying, if anybody else wants to sit up here, you're welcome to it.
2: Well, if that's the way you look at the ability to speak to a crowd.
1: This recorder will run forever, and I have confidence.
2: Yes.
1: So seriously.
2: He's a confidence man, folks.
1: All right. There's two of them. All right.
2: Let them fight it out among
1: themselves. Alan Bernard. Reverend Bernard, who's never been on the Hour of Slack.
2: All right. Let's give him a royal
1: welcome.
2: No.
1: Onan, you should stay here.
4: You beautiful day.
1: Onan.
4: The assassinated Fergus Kilpatrick, whose grave was mysteriously violated, whose name illustrated the verses of Browning and Hugo, whose statue presides over a gray hill amid red marshes. Kilpatrick was a conspirator, a secret and glorious captain of conspirators, like Moses, who from the land of Moab glimpsed but could not reach the promised land.
2: Because
4: perished on the
2: God
4: eve
2: was
4: of the
2: pissed that he
4: revolt,
2: wouldn't give
4: he
2: up his own magical power.
4: Of. The first centenary of his death draws near. The circumstances of the crime are enigmatic. Ryan, engaged in writing a biography of the hero, discovers that the enigma exceeds the confines of a simple police investigation. Kilpatrick was murdered in a theater. The British police never found the killer. The historians maintain that this scarcely soils their good reputation, since it was probably the police themselves who had him killed. Other facets of the enigma disturb Ryan. They are of a cyclic nature. They seem to repeat or combine events of remote regions of remote ages. For example, No one is unaware that the officers who examined the hero's body found a sealed letter in which he was warned of the risk of attending the theater that evening. Likewise, Julius Caesar, on his way to the place where his friend's daggers awaited him, received a note he never read, in which the treachery was declared, along with the traitors' names. Caesar's wife, Calpurnia, saw in a dream the destruction of a tower decreed him by the Senate. False and anonymous rumors on the eve of Kilpatrick's death publicized throughout the country that the circular tower of Kilgarvan had burned, which could be taken as a presage, for he had been born in Kilgarvan. These parallelisms and others between the story of Caesar and the story of an Irish conspirator lead Ryan to suppose the existence of a secret form of time, a pattern of repeated lines. He thinks of the decimal history conceived by Condorcet, of the morphologies proposed by Hegel, Spengler, and Vico, of Hesiod's men who degenerate from gold to iron.
5: Real torture. Listening to somebody pleading for money, I make a fool of myself. Begging for money when I got more going for me than a lot of you. And you won't give me $2, you know? I got that much money. I'll match all the money pledged in the next hour. I'm getting some money when I'm 25. So if you really want to hurt me and torture me, call up right now and pledge $150.
2: You know, right? No. No one need to pledge $150. No.
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0: to my hair, and this investigation is one of the gaps in my plot, and manages to decipher the enigma. Kilpatrick was killed in a theater. But the entire city was a theater as well, and the actors were legion. And the drama, crowned by his death, extended over many days and many nights. This is what happened. On the 2nd of August, 1824, the conspirators gathered. The country was ripe for revolt. Something, however, always failed. There was a traitor in the group. Fergus Kilpatrick had charged James Nolan with the responsibility of discovering the traitor. Nolan carried out his assignment. He announced, in the very midst of the meeting, that the traitor was Kilpatrick himself. He demonstrated the truth of his accusation with irrefutable proof. The conspirators condemned their president to die. He signed his own sentence, but begged that his punishment not harm his country. It was then that Nolan conceived.
1: Here you will meet the swingers, the hipsters, the beatniks, and the acid heads who live from pill party to pill party.
0: About White Levi.
2: Now, Jefferson Airplane.

Well, you know, I used to think that only assholes wore white Levi's, and I kind of still do, but at least they let Grace Slick and the Jefferson Airplane create their own commercial before they gave them more than a shovelful of money. And I spoke earlier of the imminence of a visit by David Normal. That is about to take place. So please listen closely, and soon you will hear a different voice than mine.

what a wonderful city New Orleans is. I was welcome there at one time. And now I am here.

0: might as well make the red button work for us. And so, Mr. Normal is here.
1: Well, thank you. I'm glad to be here again, Hal.
0: I'm always glad that you're here.
1: Yeah, it's a pleasure. It's an honor. What are we going to do tonight?
0: Well, I was hoping you brought in a huge pile of pulp literature that we were going to look at.
1: Unfortunately, I did not. I was not coming from my house.
0: How good is the old memory card? Can you recall some of these stories so we could just talk about them?
1: I could try to make up some new ones and pretend that they were the old ones.
0: I mean, stories suggested by the cover.
1: Stories suggested by the cover. Well, I think you have a better memory than I do, by leaps and bounds.
0: But you've been looking at the...
1: I've been looking at the covers, mostly. I just look at the
0: right,
1: covers.
0: Well, the covers tell the story,
1: they
0: right?
1: They do, sort of, sometimes.
0: Isn't a picture worth a thousand words or something like that?
1: In theory, it's worth a thousand words. Might be worth more.
0: Well,
1: or less.
0: But of course, we have more than a thousand words to expend on anything. Perhaps you'd like to find a nice chair, since that microphone means you have to be over there.
1: Right.
0: There's one, or a stool.
1: I see the stool over here.
0: A stool left over from the bar.
1: Hold on.
0: Wasn't that interesting? The head of Radio Valencia, John Hill, came in to deliver me the new Radio Valencia t-shirt. And here it is. I'm going to be wearing it out in the hellish dust of the desert. A tea and sympathy shirt to remind oneself of the old radio hearth back at home.
1: So, give me a moment.
0: Did you, by any chance, bring copies of your written works to share?
1: I have that on the phone.
0: All right. Well, then yes, you've got that.
1: What I've been doing today and recently is I've been making many, many quick sketches from my imagination, spending about 2 to 5 minutes per drawing, and I make these rapidly, and I have begun to experiment with taking a photo of them and then uploading them into the AI bot, specifically Gemini. And then I, for example, last night, I said, well, can you detail out this grimacing clown mounted on a pencil, a kind of clown's head mounted onto the top of a pencil, right? And balancing, of course, on the tip of the pencil. And can you turn that into an German expressionist painting? Well, it made a painting of sorts. My friend and I, who happened to be German, thought that it was more neo-expressionist than German expressionist. But then I had it do a second drawing, render out a second drawing, and then created a 10-second animation where it morphed between the two rather disparate in composition drawings.
0: You created an animation like with AI?
1: Yes, I did. I wasn't using Grok. I was using Google Gemini, and it does it pretty well. But so I'm making a lot of these drawings. I've just about filled up the sketchbook with 60 drawings, and I intend to probably fill up another 10 sketchbooks. But here's an idea, Hal, is that I don't have any illustrations from pulps, but you could look at some of these drawings and give me your interpretation or your thoughts on these drawings. For example, I have this one here.
0: Wow. Will these be the basis for a painting?
1: No, they will be the basis for AI animations. What I'm going to do is create several databases. So I'm making one database out of the poems, another database out of the drawings, and then another database out of music generated from the poems. And then I'm going to build this labyrinth. I'm going to build the labyrinth.
0: Excellent.
1: Yeah, and the labyrinth, a lab AI rinth, will have its mind auteur in the center, and a Ariadne, who is the algorithmic muse of the muse of the algorithmic string. that guides each
0: that
1: visitor.
0: Guided Theseus from
1: every visitor to the labyrinth is their own Theseus.
0: Or their own victim of the Minotaur, since Theseus was the only one who had string to guide him.
1: Yes, well, we try not to.
0: Others say, like Borges, for example, if you're in a labyrinth, if you always turn left, you will find your way out.
1: Well, I had an experience like that when I went swimming in Thailand in the Yandaman Sea. Yeah, I swam for over a kilometer along a rocky cliff around the... Well, I'm kind of digressing from my labyrinth story, but it is similar because I swam all the way to a sea cave.
0: Yikes.
1: Yeah, yeah. And this sea cave is what's called in Thai a hong, which means like room. And
0: you mean a home for the giant octopus described by Victor Hugo in The Toilers of the Sea?
1: I didn't meet that creature. I did meet quite a few jellyfish, though, especially on the way back. But more about
2: jellyfish?
1: That yes.
0: I dislike those. Those
1: well,
0: are
1: I
0: terrible.
1: Respond to the name jellyfish if you, you know.
2: Hey, jellyfish!
0: No, I won't use that term. Why should I?
1: I don't know, but you never know. I mean,
0: it's sort of like being called a gummy worm or something. But jellyfish are very hardy survivors. They may be all that survives in the sea if the Trump era doesn't end.
1: Yes, well, right. But I survived the jellyfish. So what happened to Hong, not home, but a Hong, like H-O-N-G.
0: Hong.
1: Yeah, I think, I recall that, I don't have any real knowledge of Thai. I did at one point when I was traveling there for a while, but...
0: Are you familiar with the Chinese actor James Hong?
1: No.
0: I was. He's okay. He's been in a number of movies. However, he's not to be trusted around any women on the set. He'll try to pick up anyone. Anyway, I didn't know whether you knew about James Hong. Please continue.
1: Well, so I got to the entrance of the Hong. Hong means that it's a room, and what that means is it's a cave where the roof of the cave has collapsed.
0: Oh,
1: and so the
0: sun
1: can come in to the cave, and it creates an inner beach.
0: So you're sort of down in the bottom of a crater that has a little beach.
1: Well, it's not a crater. It's
0: a roofless.
1: It's a beach within a cave.
0: Does the cave have a roundness or four walls?
1: It has a kind of roundness, a rocky roundness. It's out of limestone. These are typically limestone caves. There's a lot of limestone caves in southern Thailand, and this was in the Andaman Sea on the west coast of Thailand, right? You have the Andaman Sea on one side and the Gulf of Siam on the other, on a little tiny island called Koh Mook. And
0: all right,
1: which its main attraction is it has that cave, but mostly people take what they call like a long tail outboard motor canoe type thing, to get out there. But
0: and then they get into the cave by diving and swimming.
1: Well, I didn't know which way to go because I was there all by myself.
0: I hope you had a swim mask so you wouldn't crash your face into an underwater coral or something.
1: Well, right, but I had a snorkel and goggles.
0: That's
1: and some flippers, I think, that helped me swim all that way. I swam a long way to get to this cave. And then I'm at the entrance of the cave, and there are two ways to go. And I just had this intuition that I had to go to the left and stay to the left. Just stay to the left, stay to the left. And so I started swimming, and I swam into the darkness of the cave. And I had to swim under the water, into the dark.
0: Well, what if you hadn't been able to swim out, then what?
1: Well, it almost ended up that way. But what happened was that I kept swimming, and I swam, and I got past the dark area where I had to swim underwater in the dark. And then I could see the light, and I knew that things were okay, and I got more air, of course, and I came up to the surface. It was a beautiful beach within the cave with all sorts of tropical plants and trees growing, and it was so relaxing.
0: So sun gets in there.
1: There's a hole in the roof of the cave.
0: In the cave and yet enjoy the sun on the beach.
1: That's right. The best of both worlds.
0: Right.
1: Yes.
0: Excellent.
1: Yeah, right.
0: Because it is certainly a private beach.
1: Well, it was that day. Nobody else came. I was there for...
0: How many do come? How much room is there in there?
1: It's not a very large beach.
0: Yeah, I would think you wouldn't want a whole bunch of yuckers crowded in there.
1: This island I stayed on
0: this
1: for...
0: This island beach.
1: Yeah, I stayed on this island for a month. And it was monsoon season, so I had a little beach hut all to myself and nobody else, except for some novitiates, who are the young men of Thailand who don the Theravada... Buddhist monks' robes for a period of time, and then they wander around seeking alms, and it's a kind of initiation rite for Thai boys, mm-hmm. a group of them, who, when I first arrived, I heard the sound of shoveling outside my hut at about 2 in the morning.
0: And it was shovel ready.
1: Yeah, well, you know, there's really nothing more disturbing to hear late at night. You were talking about Pulp Fiction and horror, and one of those things that if you hear late at night, the sound of somebody shoveling.
0: Yes.
1: Uh-huh. There can be really no good that can be done by shoveling in the middle of the night.
0: It's sort of sinister to hear that shovel at work.
1: Yeah, yeah. It seems like something that is not appropriate for the light of day is being done by night with a shovel. And what can be done with a shovel in the wee hours of the night, Hal? I mean, you were often awake late at night, and...
0: Well, I never got up and shoveled anything.
1: Really?
0: I wake at night, but I'm still, as
1: you
0: always...
1: You keep the shovel in the garden shed.
0: Well, it's... I'm doing sedentary activities.
1: So. Oh, well, these young novitiates, all dressed as monks... To typical tourists, they don't know, unless they're, you know, they're going to assume these are young monks. But in the morning, this was the answer. The sound of the shoveling had to do with these monks, but I still don't know, I'll never know, what it was they were shoveling
0: yes.
1: in the middle of the night.
0: They know where the bodies are buried, as it were.
1: I guess, yes, but they stayed for about a week or two, but I stayed for a month, and a variety of things happened, and one of them was that I went to that cave, and I was in the sea cave for hours.
0: Wow.
1: Yeah, and it was...
0: breathing air and
1: breathing air,
0: beach,
1: yeah, sitting on the beach. I was sitting on the beach in this aspirated sea cave. How can we call it that? An aspirated
0: sure,
1: sea cave?
0: Sure, why not?
1: I don't know. Well, it's a ventilated sea cave. It is the collapsed... You know what it is? It is a sea cave with oculus. It had its oculus.
0: Or its omphalos.
1: Well, there was the omphalos and there was the oculus and there was the... What's the other one? I forget. The omphalos, oculus, and there's one other thing that starts with O.
0: Hmm.
1: That's similar.
0: Huh.
1: Omphalos, oculus, and not an omnibus.
0: Nah, it wouldn't be one of those.
1: No, it wouldn't be an omnibus.
0: Not inside a cave in Thailand.
1: Well, okay. Well, how about an onomatopoeia?
0: Well, what sound effects were produced besides the sighing of the ocean and the lapping and surging of the waves?
1: Yeah, there was the lapping and the surging of the waves. Well, I was all by myself, and I wasn't making any noise. Not that I can remember. I mean, I don't recall making any noises. But eventually I realized that the water, the seawater, the tide, was coming in much further to this little beach on the cave.
0: And tide was coming in.
1: Yes, the tide was coming in.
0: It was about to strand you where you would have to swim blindly out if you wanted to get out at all.
1: Well, I did have to swim blindly out.
0: But you clearly got out.
1: And yes, I did. And whereas the ceiling of the cave was 8 or 10 feet at the entrance out to the ocean, it was now only 2 feet when I exited. The tide had come in that much. And so I swam all the way back and by the time, here's the interesting thing, as soon as I got out, this is the most interesting thing to me, and a lot of people, at least one person, I say a lot of people, but maybe it's just one person, who I've told this story to, find this very amusing. As soon as I got outside of that cave, a little clownfish.
0: Yes,
1: a little clownfish, like Nemo in Finding Nemo.
0: Right, I've run into them.
1: Yeah, well, this one swam right in front of me.
0: Right, they do that.
1: And it kept swimming in front of me all the way back to the little fishing harbor.
0: And does it work its little jaws?
1: I don't know about it working its little jaws, but as soon as I got to the fishing harbor, which was near the village, near where, you know, I didn't stay in the village. This kind of, these huts were like a good...
0: The village, eh?
1: Well, there was a Thai Muslim fishing village there. It really wasn't as much tourism. It was a remote place. But I get back to the harbor.
0: Yeah.
1: And the fishermen see me swimming into the harbor and they start yelling. They want to rescue me or something. But I don't want to be rescued or bothered, but I'm exhausted.
0: Well, that was public spirited.
1: Yeah, then. As soon as that fish heard the fishermen, it swam away. It was gone. And when I got out of the water, I was exhausted. I had to rest there on the shore of the harbor for some period.
0: Well, you know, those clownfish will come and hover right in front of you, right in front of your face, act like they're going to bite you. But I think they just want to get rid of you. And if they can do it by leading you to be with your own kind, they will do that too.
1: Well, I guess that's a clownish trick.
0: It's one of the things that they... In my experience, they do.
1: Oh, well, so I thought it was leading me back to safety out of
0: it may have been, or just taking you out of where it was.
1: Well, you know, I've had some other interesting oceanic experiences. There was one just closer to home at Stinson Beach where there were a lot of humpback whales very close to shore because there were shoals of anchovies, and this takes place in the Bay Area in the late... On the California coast, Northern California coast, the humpbacks come around because of the anchovies. So they were at Stinson, and so I got up at dawn.
0: They come because of what, did you say?
1: And shoals of anchovies.
0: Oh, yes.
1: Yeah, schools of anchovies. Should I say shoals or schools or either one?
0: Either way, you're... explaining it.
1: Yes. Well, so I got out on a paddle board at dawn, and it was amazing. There was just all kinds of sea life. There were sea otters. There were sea lions. There were harbor seals. There were porpoises.
0: Wow.
1: Yes, and there were humpback whales. And I'm sure that's not all.
0: How many?
1: Well, I paddled about a kilometer or more, I think, out in front of my house at Stinson Beach and was just hanging out on the paddleboard for about 45 minutes while a humpback whale was about maybe 30 or 40 feet away.
0: How large would you say this individual was?
1: I'm not really sure, but it was what do they call that when they do the breathing? It's not breaching, that's different.
0: Spouting.
1: Yeah, the spouting. So it was coming up every you know, minute or two, and it you know, that's the kind of sound it makes when it
0: right.
1: expels the water and inhales more
0: it's
1: air.
0: It's more, it's not, water comes out with it, but it's actually, of course, a long-held breath, which is being released.
1: Right. So there's a splash and there's the baoosh of the air coming out. And they're also inhaling. So it's an intake of breath as well. Right.
0: Not at the same time, but
1: right.
0: The but, well, old air is out, the new air is in.
1: Right. Well, so they take a breath, in other
0: yes.
1: words.
0: Yes.
1: Eventually, and there were many birds. There were pelicans. There were sandpipers, and of course, many seagulls. And I'm not sure what all else, but it seemed like there were a lot of birds, and they were all circling around what I guess was sort of a whirlpool of sea anchovies. So I was in a very concentrated area of sea anchovies, and finally I decided to paddle back to shore. I'd had enough of being surrounded by everything that...
0: It sounds wonderful.
1: Yeah, it was wild, really. It was
0: yeah.
1: wild. And I get, you know, just right lined up with where my... The street where my house in Stinson Beach is, and I can see the street and the entrance
0: Marvelous.
1: To it. Yeah, and I go lined up, and I look over my right shoulder, and I see an enormous fin sticking out of the water, which can, by its size, can only be that of a great white shark.
0: Oh, it couldn't be an orca. They have a fin, a huge fin that sticks up.
1: Well, that is, I suppose, possible. I don't think it was quite as big as a killer whale, but I think it was. Stinson Beach is known for having a high population of great whites.
0: Yes. Did you see a great white shark?
1: Well, I didn't see anything but the fin.
0: Well, that was enough.
1: Yes, and it was only 15 feet away. Which may have been, you know, half, considering where, you know, it seemed like 15, maybe 20 feet, very close. And then I looked to my left side, and there was a humpback whale. And it was not much further away, and it immediately spouted. And I thought at that time, well, I've got, you know, a great white on one side, and I've got a humpback whale on the other, and it's now time to paddle to shore.
0: You felt as though a great white were lifted from your shoulders.
1: Well, right. The great white was not quite at my shoulders.
0: Yeah, that's right.
1: But, you know, but, you know, the...
0: Were you dressed in a black suit? Like
1: you mean a wetsuit?
0: Yes.
1: Yes, I was. So.
0: Oh, you see, they often mistake those, it is said, for seals.
1: I don't believe
0: that. Take an inquisitive bite. I don't know what this is, but it's black and it looks tasty. So,
1: well, there was a point in time where I was making different paintings with sharks, and that occasion
0: I'm still doing it.
1: Oh, are you? So that occasion, looking into sharks a little bit and into their mouths. Well, not directly looking into their mouths, but reading about them. You see, and the sharks. This is what I read. Tell me if this dovetails or shark tooths with your understanding of shark bite, which is that the sharks will, if you're in their territory, they will swim at you with their mouth open, but not bite. Huh. They just swim at you with their mouth open.
0: So if you have any sense, you get the hell out of there.
1: Exactly. And then what they do is they warn you in this way. So they swim up and then they go past you with their mouth open. And they'll do it a number of times. And if you still won't move, then they bite.
0: Well, right. I'd move if I could, but these nosebleeds keep me on my back. Anyway.
1: Yeah, right. Yeah, well, I just came down to shark territory to bleed my nose.
0: Right.
1: I don't know. I mean, they have those kind of amusements where people can get into like a shark cage and go down there, and
0: that may amuse some. Usually it's the people who are lowering down the shark cage and not the inhabitants thereof.
1: Well, what about the seals at, what is it, Pier 23?
0: Those are popular performers.
1: Yeah, they're popular performers, all right. Real performance artists. Oh, look at that. Is that one of your shark paintings there?
0: Yes.
1: That's great.
0: You see.
1: Yeah, that's great. And they're all swimming with their mouths open.
0: Well, they're not.
1: Well, they're not.
0: I have one that is, though.
1: Oh, well, let's see that. Oh, my God. Well, should I get out of the studio?
0: No, that's actually obsolete. Since that picture was taken, I've painted below it. Right now, it has nothing
1: But there. You were also availing yourself of the largesse of AI's generative art capacity.
0: Well, I'm not really.
1: No.
0: This was done by Ivan Stang, and he did it with pictures which I had shot of my mural project that I'm working on.
1: Yeah.
0: So whatever the AI does or doesn't do, the mural stays. Like all these pictures that I have, none of them start in the digital realm. But the other night at the tattoo parlor, there's a lovely woman there who's doing the whole cartoon, animation and everything, all on the computer.
1: Oh, good. Yeah.
0: Well, good for her. Yeah. Maybe not good for me and my archaic methods of ink on paper and so forth.
1: Well, you know, I was working on, I don't know if I told you this before, but I've never really done any comic book art, Hal, which I think is...
0: It's fun.
1: Well, I know
0: it's
1: it is.
0: It's an exacting discipline.
1: And, well, of course, it's a real art.
0: And we do mini comics, which I think I showed you some of.
1: Okay, what distinguishes a mini comic from a maxi comic?
0: You take a sheet of paper and you fold it and you make these little comics. Unfortunately, all of them are over there at the tattoo parlor. If I'm lucky, maybe they weren't even brought from the East Bay. But hold on, I'll show you the cover of one which only exists as a cover at the moment.
1: That only exists as a cover. So
0: only the cover has been done. So you just keep talking.
1: I am, you know, but I always wonder what gets done first, the comic book itself or the cover? It's like the chicken or the egg, I suppose.
3: In this case, we do the cover first.
1: Oh, okay. So you do the cover first. But how do you know what the story is?
3: You don't.
1: So you must end up with a lot of ersatz covers. This explains why so many pulp magazines and comic books have covers that have nothing to do with the actual point of view. Well, whose point of view is this? It looks like it must be Dr. Howell's point of view.
3: Determined yet.
1: Oh, well, this is about the size of a Jack Chick, theological propaganda tract.
0: It's not, actually, if I may say so. The Jack Chick one is longer than it is tall. Oh. And is a, you know.
1: Oh, you're right. You are absolutely right. I stand corrected. This is in portrait orientation.
0: But Jack Chick. It doesn't have anything in it. And we have many that are entertaining.
1: This is like the complete wit and wisdom of Spiro T. Agnew.
0: Yes, exactly.
1: Have you read that book?
0: Or the complete wisdom of Donald Trump, or the wisdom of Stephen Miller,
1: Have you ever had a dream where Donald Trump appeared in your dream?
0: My sister made an interesting painting where a woman is trying to sleep, and like Fuseli's The Nightmare, she's unable to because of a horrible hovering orange trumpet.
1: A Trumpubus.
0: Yes.
1: It was a Trumpubus.
0: Yes. Many people are unable to rest.
1: Well, you know.
0: When they consider the desperate situation that we're all in.
1: Yes, well, there's a Dominican friar of the 17th century, Father Sinistrari. He wrote a book called Demoniality, which details sexual interactions of incubi and succubi.
0: I wish I'd brought my long poem on that topic.
1: Oh, do you have a long poem on that topic?
0: And there's no way I can.
1: It's that long?
0: Well, it's very long and complicated. I don't remember any of it, but
1: well,
0: I can always
1: hard, it's
0: read
1: a,
0: it.
1: It's a hard topic to exhaust. I mean,
0: what I say in the poem, I describe the incubus and the succubus at their work, but
1: yes.
0: The thing is...
1: And they work very hard.
0: But they are actually the same creature, which they change their sex during their flight after they leave the male, and then they come back down and impregnate the female with the seed of the male, which they have taken. And the result of all this, according to my poem, is the changeling child, who is substituted for the child which would normally be engendered.
1: Hal, are you familiar with the writings of Jacques Vallée?
0: Yes, I am. I read them years ago. I'm no longer reading them, but I've found them interesting in their time. Well, The Morning of the Magicians is his most famous work.
1: Well, as I recollect, kind of the premise of a lot of Jacques Vallée's speculation was drawing parallels between folklore such as the visitations of incubi and succubi, the fairy world.
0: Oh, I hope I didn't get it from there. I thought I had an original idea going.
1: Jacques Vallée draws a lot of parallels between alien abduction experiences
0: and
1: abductions into the fairy world.
0: He should, because as you know, when you get taken into the fairy world, time is different there.
1: It is.
0: Considerably. And frighteningly, you can come out and your whole life...
1: Wait, how does that Peter Paul Rubens song go? It's Rosemary, Jasmine, and Thyme?
0: Peter Paul Rubens song?
1: I'm sorry. Wait, I meant to say...
0: Paul Simon. Yes. Parsley, sage, rosemary, and thyme.
1: Oh, right. Well, you know, Peter Paul... I had a Rubens sandwich this afternoon.
0: And
1: so
0: one thinks of those lovely ladies that he drew painted.
1: This was their
0: fleshy reality.
1: The pulchritudinous.
0: Yes, indeed. The parade of pulchritude.
1: You know, I read that Rubens had quite a lot of assistants, and when his patrons would come, he would kind of... have them all make themselves scarce, and mm-hmm. then he would get out a little glazing brush and come around and add some finishing touches to the paintings as though everything had been done miraculously just by his infinite genius.
0: Well, you got a reputation to uphold.
1: He does have a reputation to uphold, and he had quite a he was very prolific, wasn't he?
0: In the cartoon world, EC artist Wally Wood was famous for his wonderful style, and he had assistants who helped him because he had an enormous workload.
1: Yeah.
0: Back in the day, he worked for the Army newspaper Stars and Stripes with the endless inconsequential story of his naked heroine, Sally Forth, not to be confused with the one that's in the paper now. Anyway, then people started saying, well, his assistants do everything. And so he went out of his way to do a complete story in every detail by himself to show that he could still do it. And it's one of his better stories, which has as the theme that Marcus Antonius and Cleopatra the Sixth, those famous lovers, were actually werewolves.
1: Oh.
0: And he shows how this came about.
1: Well, Hal, you know, have you written any poems about werewolves?
0: I'm trying to think on that one. I don't think I did, but I've written on lots of, you know, nothing that immediately comes to mind.
1: But, you know, lycanthropy rhymes with a lot of things.
0: Yes, and I have some very interesting books on werewolves, some of which I should read again to get all the history accounts into order. But, of course, one thing about werewolves is that the medieval world punished them in hideous ways with unbelievable tortures.
1: Well, the medieval world punished everything.
0: Mm-hmm. Yeah, anything that was apostate to God. They thought, whatever we do, it's going to be worse in hell, but we must discourage this behavior. So the werewolves were squassated and torn into four and broken on the wheel and burned and poked and all of that stuff.
1: Right, right, right. Well, you know, Hal, you were asking about my writings. I do have a poem about, I have two different poems about alien abduction written from kind of different points of view. I have one about the Martian goddess and her beauty, and I have another that is about the, you know, the aliens coming down and abducting young girls.
0: Yes, they supposedly do that. So, do you have those with you?
1: Well, I do, because they
0: We would love to hear them.
1: All right, right. Well, this is the Royal We, or is your...
0: It's the Royal We, but I'm also meaning the listeners.
1: The listeners
0: to this show.
1: Okay, hi.
0: I can't communicate with them anymore since the chatterbox is broken.
1: Oh, no. How do you break a chatterbox? By chattering too much?
0: Anything here breaks, and K-Rob is in despair because he can't post his... shows, but they say they don't like his attitude because he's asked them to fix it, and he may have when the last dues that he's just paid in this quarter run out, he may not come back. Puzzling evidence has already given up on the place.
1: Oh, no.
0: But as for me, I am planning to be here as long as I can because this is my show, and look what they just gave me. Just look at this garment that Mr. Rosenberg delivered. Stylish it is.
1: Wait a second. Give me a moment. I want to dig up my latest version of this poem because they exist in various versions because I keep reworking these things. It's not just an automatic press a button process.
0: That's all right. We understand. And shelving and organization are an important thing.
1: Well, and the United States Postal Service is also important. For some reason, its webpage is appearing on my phone when I'm just trying to find my poem.
0: I go there to find out what people's zip codes are.
1: Right.
0: I always look up their zip code, process it, and then they give you the 9-digit and the way the post office would prefer that the address be written. But in the middle of all this, I received a letter from the post office saying my own zip code was going to be changed. And then my roommate said, that's ridiculous. And he took it away and he went to the post office and he said, is this legitimate? And they said, well, we don't know. And so Now I'm still writing the old 9-digit, not the new one. But I've committed the new one to memory. Isn't that interesting?
1: I have produced this in a musical form as well as the written form.
0: Will we hear the music?
1: Well, you could. I'm not quite sure. I mean,
0: I'll turn the background music completely off.
1: Well, what am I going to do? Play the cell phone into?
0: You might have
1: to
0: do
1: that. Might not be very good.
0: Well, in that case, just speak your own words, and we will attend to them.
1: Yeah, I think I can parse it from this lyrical adaptation.
0: A lyrical miracle.
1: Well, no, I mean, I changed the sonnet's structure a little bit to make it into lyrics. Yeah, but it actually exists both as a sonnet and as a song. And here we go. I'm going to read it, though.
0: Good plan.
1: Yep, here we are. This one I call The Abduction Ray. Does your daughter have an alien glow? Has she made contact more than just fleeting? Like humans, space people have needs, you know, for so much more than ethereal meeting. The interstellar trip they are completing needs horny teen girls in hypnotic states who submit to pleasure probes repeating the sublime message that indoctrinates virgin wounds where the Lord incubates. Over the sleeping town, saucers are spinning as the next young lady eagerly awaits the abduction ray to take her sinning and sniffing the space commander's farts. The only gift he ever leaves her when he departs.
0: No. Well, that implies that they're eating on board the saucers, and
1: well,
0: if they're eating, that
1: they
0: have the whole problem of waste disposal and recycling to
1: consider. You know, it might not be eating. They might, you know, because these are advanced beings.
0: They are. They might have fixed it so
1: they're just emitting a gas.
0: However, they are most interested in diddling Earth females, and the subject of one of those mini comics goes into explicit detail about that.
1: Oh well, this isn't really explicit, but it is.
0: No, I thought it was quite nice.
1: It's.
0: In fact, the mini comics always end in an obscene sexual conjunction. That's the way these young cartoonists prefer it.
1: Oh my God! Well, that's the way. There were mini comic books that would be sort of spoofs of Popeye and other popular characters.
0: Oh, you mean the famous Tijuana Bibles?
1: Yeah, those. Yeah.

0: like of the alien commander?
1: I suppose it was.
0: Very interesting indeed, and wonderful musical accompaniment.
1: That is AI-generated music.
0: Well, I use it on my show. It's just too useful not to, and besides, you're prohibited from using anything else.
1: Oh, is that right? Well,
0: yes, they come and the robots come and stop you, fine you, or sue you if it just happens to coincide with any song that anybody's ever written at any time, and the robots can tell in the first second that you try to play it, and they cannot be argued with. So you're left with telling the AI, make me up a song that's like so-and-so that goes with, and it actually does a fairly good job.
1: You know, so a couple things about this this poem. First of all, that's actually, I think, technically speaking, it's a Spenserian sonnet.
0: Yes. Huh. I wasn't able to guess
1: well,
0: that, but
1: it
0: sounds
1: it is.
0: Good.
1: It was composed according to the song form rhyme scheme of a Spenserian sonnet.
0: Right.
1: But then later when I adapted it to music, I made these choruses and repeated
0: of course,
1: some of the
0: that's
1: lines.
0: That's fine. That's perfectly legitimate.
1: Right. Well, it is. And then as far as the prompting to get that music going, I never reference an individual artist. I don't do that. I never say, well, I want this to sound like B.B. King or whatever. I don't do that.
0: I want this to sound like the Bee Gees mixed with
1: I did do one where I have, it came out very well too, black metal yodeling.
0: And wow.
1: Yeah, it's a good effect. It is a hybrid of black metal and yodeling that is for a song that is about evolution, which I think that's the perfect accompaniment for a song about evolution.
0: That's true.
1: Yodeling and what is that black metal vocal style? Do they call that grog? Is it grogging or what is it?
0: I
1: call it grogging, which is sort of an onomatopoeia.
0: It's sort of, it's not Tuvan throat singing, that's
1: no,
0: for
1: no,
0: sure.
1: No, but it's its own kind
0: does
1: of...
0: Does Blue Oyster Cult do it?
1: They don't grog. Sing rather sweetly, but
0: yes.
1: they like a lot of cowbell, as you might be
0: right.
1: Yeah, more cowbell.
0: There is a song in the Church of the Subgenius you might have heard, written by Nenslow. Do you know Nenslow?
1: Oh, no.
0: A great genius, anyway.
1: No.
0: He wrote this song. I guess I'll sing it now, and you can give me your opinion on it if you're willing to do that.
1: I'm willing to do that.
0: All right, it goes something like this. I may not be able to remember it,
1: characters. As long as you carry the melody.
0: I'll do my best. Take me off to space, take me off to space. Come on down, you saucer men, and take me off to space. Take me off to space, take me off to space. Come on down, you saucer men, and take me off to space. Put needles in my belly, take samples of my skin. I don't care as long as I can be with saucer men. I know you don't take requests, but I'm a special case, so come on down, you saucer man, and take me off to space. Take me off to space. Take me off to space. Come on down, you saucer man, and take me off to space. Take me off to space. Take me off to space. Come on down, you saucer man, and take me off to space. Cattle mutilators, won't you let me join your crew? Give me a knife, you bet your life, I'll cut up cows for you. I don't care if you're some kind of ghastly fiend without a face. So come on down, you saucer men, and take me off to space. And then the chorus, which I will not repeat it, and come on, you tiny robots with your little nipper claws. You gotcha-eyed, cross-eyed aliens with 9 and 20 paws. Life is just a sucker's dream, and death is a disgrace. So come on down, you saucer men, and take me off to space. I may have left off a verse, but it's a nifty little song.
1: Yeah, that's great. That's tremendous.
0: Yeah.
1: Yeah, it reminds me of like Nervous Norvis. You know who Nervous Norvis was?
0: I've heard of him.
1: Yeah,
0: I don't know if I've ever heard of him.
1: Transfusion Dig. You know that?
0: Wow.
1: One? Yeah. Transfusion. Never, never, never going to speed again. And then there was a big car crash sound effect, which I'm not going to try to...
0: That sounds like my own recent hospital adventures. Endless transfusions and operations.
1: Oh, dear hell. I've been wanting to ask you. I don't know if it's appropriate to ask.
0: It's not appropriate, and I have another one coming up. They've done two, and they're going to do another one. But that's the way it is. Constantly lying on that table. After the first one, they tattooed my insides to say, this is where we're going to start when we start the second one. And so I actually got a tattoo after all, but not visible except on an X-ray, I suppose.
1: Oh, okay. Well, I guess that's a good thing, or is it? I don't know.
0: Well, I trust them implicitly, and it's all paid for by the wonderful socialist medical system of California.
1: Oh, well,
0: which,
1: that's not bad.
0: I've only had to pay a pittance for all this intense surgery that is done, and I have utter faith in them.
1: Okay. Well,
0: so there you go.
1: I take it it's going well overall. Is that correct?
0: Well, I think it's going well. They keep searching for bad things, which they never find.
1: Oh.
0: And that is I think.
1: All right.
0: Yes, all may be well, and all manner of things may be well.
1: I'm going to read the other abduction related.
0: Good. Let's hear that.
1: Because intimate congress with alien species is one of the great themes for modern poetry, don't you think?
0: Yes, but of course, of poetry of all kinds.
1: Yes, of all kinds.
0: But you wonder, why do these healthy girls want some bloodless alien to screw them instead of some farm boy that may have pimples, bad breath, bad body odor, be stupid?
1: For all the reasons you were just enumerating.
0: Yeah. But who knows what diseases the aliens have? Anyway, I'm going to cut the background music, and I'd like you to put that in the record right about now.
1: You want me to play the musical version or read it?
0: Why don't we do both? First, read it, and then you can play the musical version.
1: All right. I'm going to read this first. This is a sonnet is a poem. Number 78. And it starts like this. She flies a flying saucer of the finest Martian brand. Pin-up alien girl for pimply boys in science fiction land. More gorgeous than an octopus in vintage look. You know, I flub my own lines.
0: Go on.
1: Let me start again. I've been patient.
0: All right.
1: You can't do this on regular radio, but on this podcast.
0: Sure. You could even do it on regular radio if the interest is all that has to be.
1: On the Terry Gross show, maybe.
0: Oh, well. Never mind about that.
1: Yeah. Mm-hmm. Terry Gross does not fly a flying saucer. She's not that cool.
0: No.
1: All right. She flies a flying saucer of the finest Martian brand. Pin-up alien girl for pimply boys in science fiction land. More gorgeous than an octopus in vintage lingerie. Pick of the litter was she from the Martian menagerie. Eyes protrude beyond the bathysphere she's wearing. Her limpid gaze radiates the cosmic love she's sharing. Her vision speaks telepathically of unknown things. No less a noble mystery than Saturn's mighty rings.
0: Mm.
1: She emanates waves of joy through ectoplasmic fluids, the very same ecstasies known to the ancient druids. In his dark forest shrine, the nature priest conducts the initiation of the faithful acolyte that truly instructs the way to seduce the goddess and fertilize her egg. This is the ultimate pleasure any earthling can beg.
0: There you go. Well, and now let us hear the musical version, if you would be so kind as to play it for us right away.
1: Hold on.
0: Yes. You haven't played these for anybody else, have you? Or
1: No, I haven't submitted them. I have a plan for them, but I am mostly... They are publicly available on my Suno account. So if you look up Labyrinth, L-A-B-A-I-R-I-N-T-H, or you look up Davey Normal, maybe you can find this stuff. And then you can listen to it. And all
0: so you don't spell labyrinth the standard way, but with
1: no,
0: that I?
1: No, I want to denote that it's when I produce this immersive labyrinth, that it is AI art. So I am branding the spelling labyrinth with L-A-B-A-I-rinth.
0: Branded. Okay.
1: Here we are.
0: Okay.

0: Very nice. Both of those, quite well done. And you're making use, good use of the AI, and not frivolous, aimless, or foolish uses. I fear most uses of it tend to be.
1: I get a lot of use out of AI. The music part of it is going pretty well. What I find with the process of making music with AI is that well structured poetry with solid meter and rhyme.
0: It's easy for them to produce.
1: Exactly, and the AI is looking for that. And if it gets the... And well, actually, what's really interesting is that if it isn't well structured, if there's an error, the meter doesn't scan properly,
2: we're trapped by a bunch of fiends.
1: It'll flub the words. It'll even leave out whole words or lines, even if the line is out of order enough in the song. The AI will just opt not to include it in the song. And so it's been good for me as to get this kind of feedback, because it helps me sharpen up the actual lyrics.
0: Right.
1: And even though I am altering the overall format, kind of the song form, if you will, of the song with repeating lines and choruses and so forth, I bring the essential changes.
0: The AI is aware, if that is the word to use, of the way songs also work with choruses and so on.
1: Yeah.
0: So it uses that in an expert and exact way.
1: Yeah. Yes, it does. And so this has been... And then what I do is I bring back this input back to the actual sonnet. And reading about a poet named John Campion. Do you know who John Campion is?
0: I know of Thomas Campion.
1: Thomas Campion, excuse me.
0: Yes.
1: Yeah, and what I was reading is that he also was preoccupied with written poetry and then making it into lyrics.
0: Yes, that was the use back in the day. His lyrics were turned into songs, and those are very beautiful also.
1: Oh, okay. Do you know any Thomas Campion?
0: I could sing one for you if you wanted to hear it.
1: Well, all right. I would like to hear that.
0: All righty. While dancing rests, fit place to music granting, good spells the fates shall breathe all envy daunting.

N. I-O-I-O, I-O-I-Men, I-O-I-Men. Like looks, like hearts, like

I'm in. One more. Love decks the spring, sweet buds to the air exposing. Such fire remains in bridal breasts reposing. We leave with

0: I-O-I-O-I-O-I-O-I-O-I-O-I-O-I-O-I-O-I-O-I-O-I-O-I-O-I-O-I-O-I-O-I-O-I-O-I-O-I-O-I-O-I-O-I-O-I-O-I-O-I-O-I-O-I-O-I-O-I-O-I-O-I-O-I-O-I-O-I-O-I-O-I-O-I-O-I-O-I-O-I-O-I-O-I-O-I-O-I-O-I-O-I-O-I-O-I-O-I-O-I-O-I-O-I-O-I-O-I-O-I-O-I-O-I-O-I-O-I-O-I-O-I-O-I-O-I-O-I-O-I-O-I-O-I-O-I-O-I-O-I-O-I-O-I-O-I-O-I-O-I-O-I-O-I-O-I-O-I-O-I-O-I-O-I-O-I-O-I-O-I-O-I-O-I-O-I-O-I-O-I-O-I-O-I-O-I-O-I- didn't know you were a singer. So tonight I've heard singing renditions. This is a new leaf.
1: I should have chosen a different range. That was rather painful for me. You know, if I'm in my own range, I can sing.
0: Was the problem? Was it too high or too low?
1: I think it was too high because I couldn't sustain the upper notes. And you'll notice all the melisma in there. You know that?
0: Melisma? No, I don't know what melisma is.
1: Melisma is where you make one syllable into a whole bunch of rhyming.
0: Oh, yes, melisma, yes. Okay. Yes. Well, now I know. I didn't know that word.
1: Yeah,
0: but that's
1: what it's called.
0: Oh, okay.
1: Like, you know, a Rule Britannia.
0: And that is one of the words that rhymes with charisma.
1: Yes,
0: so if you have charisma, you do a little melisma.
1: Well, melisma may add
0: charisma.
1: Charisma.
0: Oh, yeah.
1: Rule Britannia, I'll only sing the first line. It's full of it, like, when Britain first at
0: heaven's
1: command arose.
0: Well, you know, the British royalty are charismatic, and they are melismatic as well.
1: Out the azure main, and so forth.
0: Yeah. Did you say azure main?
1: Yes, when Britain kind of popped up from the ocean. This was the charter, the charter of the land, guardian angels sing the strain. Rule Britannia, Britannia rule the waves. Britons never, never, never shall be slaves. And you repeat that
0: line. But everybody else will be slaves of the British.
1: Well, but they'll learn English, and they'll be able to receive English poetry. Yes, they're still playing cricket in former British colonies.
0: Yeah, they certainly are. How is Thomas Campion of the Elizabethan period?
1: I think he is of the late Elizabethan period, the 15th century late, as opposed to the beginning of the 15th century when...
0: 15th? You mean the 16th century? You mean like the 1500s?
1: The 15th century was...
0: The
1: 16th century is quite different. No, C.S. Lewis wrote the Oxford History of English Literature in the 15th century. A wonderful book.
0: C.S. Lewis was a 20th century guy.
1: He was a medievalist and a scholar, assigned by Oxford to write this book, which is a wonderful book.
0: But he wrote
1: it
0: in the 20th century.
1: Of course.
0: Yes.
1: But it is a book of appreciation of 15th century poems.
0: Oh.
1: And, you know, these are poems that a lot of people can't find any good in, but he does find them.
0: Well, why can't other people find good in them?
1: Because they have conceits which are no longer tolerated. For example, Drayton, one of these poets, wrote a huge work called The Nymphidia, which is about wars of tiny fairies riding bugs, lancing at each other. And it goes on
0: like,
1: and on forever.
0: What was that outsider artist, Henry, all his stuff was found under the staircase. It's all these paintings of...
1: Not Henry Darger.
0: Henry Darger. Yes, uh-huh. Yes. I mean, that sounds Nymphidia. I mean, it seems that Henry Darger was a painter of the Nymphidia.
1: They're all right if you are really deeply into poetry of this early period. And Lewis makes a good case for them as he can. But... although Drayton did that, and nobody gives a fig for it these days, he also wrote some surprisingly modern lyrics, which are pretty good.
0: Yeah.
1: And so Lewis brings that up too. No, the 15th century started when, like around the time of the Battle of Shrewsbury, around 1401. And
0: I didn't think the 15th century was considered the Elizabethan period. I mean, I thought she was...
1: Well, it started in the 15th, and it went on into the 16th.
0: Okay.
1: And then the 16th, by the end of the 16th, you're almost in the... in the 1700s, and they, I mean, it's all confusing.
0: Well,
1: because
0: it's confusing
1: of,
0: the way yeah. they have the 16th
1: yeah,
0: means
1: 1500. Right, right. I'm trying to
0: you
1: think.
0: Know, it's a stupid thing that has to do with, like, somehow including like, Jesus.
1: 1699, for example, is more or less an 18th century date. No, it was a good date. That was the date Gulliver was washed up in Lilliput. And Blefuscu was also discovered.
0: You know, I've been writing. I got to get back to it, but I was writing this Necronomicon. You know,
1: About Necco wafers.
0: Well, yeah, you know, Necco is Japanese for cats. And
1: great.
0: Yeah,
1: Necco that's
0: means
1: good.
0: Cat, and Nomicon, you know, is a what is that? Is a kind of liturgical text, right? And the Necronomicon.
1: No, not exactly.
0: Oh, no, okay, we're correct.
1: The Necronomicon of Arab magician known as Al-Hazred, often miswritten as Abdul Al-Hazred, which is redundant. As people think it means the names of the dead.
0: Hazred, is that a pun?
1: Yeah. No. What is actually going on linguistically is the Greek stem nomos, G-N-O-M-O-S, so that the true title of this work, with just an alternate title, Al-Azif, is that which is binding among the dead, not the names of the dead, as many people think.
0: Okay. Well. Okay.
1: Well, I mean, that's what I read in a book somewhere, so it has to be right.
0: Well, I'm sure it is right. and what? But here, the Necronomicon is a different book.
1: Yes, it would be.
0: Yes, it would be. And what happened was Sir Lemuel Taillefer. Mm-hmm. Was traveling in Lower Egypt in the mid 18th century
1: by the Nile.
0: Yes, he was. He was in the Lower Kingdom. Mm-hmm, yeah, he was in Lower Egypt, and he was whisked away through time into Ptolemaic Egypt, where he was ushered into Pussyopolis, and was just there for the seventh annual gathering of the seventh eon of cat priestesses. I can't remember the actual title of
1: excellent.
0: It. But they had transported abducted with their space cat saucers, beautiful young nymphs from all over the world to be trained in the sacred arts of cat priestessing in the complex of Pussyopolis.
1: How are the cat priestess ranks holding up, by the way?
0: Well,
1: do you have a bunch of work of
0: know,
1: them?
0: You know, it's actually a good question, because I am going to have the Space Cat sessions over in Oakland. I haven't really.
1: Cool.
0: I'm announcing this ahead of time. I maybe shouldn't even make the announcement, but I've been talking with Cece from Spire Art Church for a while, and I'm going to talk to her some more. But I'm not going to say more about that now. But no, I don't. I think that I'm just going to have a kind of communion with Space Cats, and I'm going to allow the cat priestesses to be a mythological force and not really press for their dramatization in real life. I've had enough of that. So where was I going with this? Well, what happens is that one of the priestesses is a librarian at the Library of Alexandria, and she, through her cat priestess powers, has a premonition that the library will burn, and she secrets away this ancient text, the Necronomicon, and vouchsafes it to, shall I say, vouchsafe?
1: Sure, yeah. But don't you mean the Necronomicon?
0: The Necronomicon. Did I say Necronomicon?
1: You did say Necro.
0: Oh, well, it's confusing.
1: Which means the dead.
0: Yes, well, I mean the Necronomicon. Yes. This is the book of the names of cats.
1: Okay.
0: Yes, and and so it gives it to Lemuel Taillefer, who she knows will return in time to the future.
1: Hmm.
0: And so the teachings of the cat priestesses, so he brings it to the 18th century, and with wait a second. There's with Casanova now.
1: Oh.
0: Giacomo Casanova. Cazzanova.
1: Mm-hmm. You know, was Tom catting around.
0: Well, no, they were in Venice, and they translated together from the Greek, the ancient Greek. Now, what is that form of Greek that was used during the Ptolemaic period? It's a
1: Dimotic Greek, I believe it was.
0: Oh, okay. Well, from Dimotic Greek, and because to French.
1: They know why they used it? Because Alexander the Great, when he got there, founded, or rather, his man Ptolemy founded the Ptolemaic dynasty, and that's why Cleopatra was not Egyptian at all, but she was an Alexandrian Greek.
0: Oh, was she?
1: Yes.
0: Well, that rugrat.
1: She did all right considering all the intrigue that was against her, but she couldn't succumb. I mean, she couldn't deal with the whole Roman problem and the backbiting, her own siblings wanted to put her out of the way and so forth.
0: It's not easy being a cat priestess.
1: Yes, I guess people are jealous.
0: They
1: claw and scratch and bite.
0: They crawl and they scratch and bite and they purr. They purr harmonically.
1: Well, that's good. Yeah. I was mentioning that earlier on the show, talking about the catalysts that you made and what they did.
0: Well, I have them in an advanced state in Oakland.
1: Excellent.
0: Yes, I'm going to teach them to talk.
1: The last I saw them, they were being set up in a radio station here in San Francisco.
0: Oh yeah, they were in KALW. That was fun. That was a good thing. They were in the KLW pop-up radio station on Montgomery, which I guess is gradually morphed into KALW's actual studios. I mean, they still have that space. They've had it
1: it's a nice
0: years.
1: Space.
0: It is indeed.
1: Any space in San Francisco is worth holding on to.
0: Well, that one in particular on Montgomery is good. It's a good place. And yeah, the cats were in the windows there. Number nine. The cats have nine lives.
1: And they do.
0: Then they have nine chakras.
1: If you say so.
0: Well, they do. And human beings were originally created from the Homo Sasquatchopithecus, which was the local hominid species to which the Lyran cat priestesses, who were the refugees of the destruction of their lost love planet of Lemuria in the Lyran Disco Wars.
1: Well, I'm glad you've got your second wind with that. Is this Sasquatchopithecus to be identified with Gigantopithecus?
0: Well, I don't know. Who is Gigantopithecus?
1: It's a huge creature that lived in Tibet. It was man-like and ape-like, and they were supposedly gentle and wiped out by Peking Man.
0: Peking Man.
1: And now all the fossils of Gigantopithecus and Peking Man have disappeared.
0: Ooh, all replaced with Piltdown Man.
1: No, they were in a boxcar on a siding when the Japanese invaded Manchuria, and that material was destroyed. But it was all measured, and there are scientific drawings of what everything looks like.
0: Well,
1: and in fact, I have a book on the topic by a German scientist named Hans Weidenreich. I've mentioned this before, and he says at one point, this creature, Gigantopithecus or Gigantopithecus, depending on your pronunciation, is not correctly named. It should be Giganthropus and not Gigantopithecus, because it is not a giant ape but a giant man based on the examination of the teeth, which are like the teeth of a human being and not like an ape. That being said, also, this creature is perfectly poised to be the Yeti if it survived, because it's right where the Yeti is supposed to be, and at the time it lived, it could easily cross the Bering Land Bridge, which at that time was well above sea level, into the Pacific Northwest, which is where Sasquatch also is reported.
0: Yes, well, that dovetails or Bigfoot with the Sasquatchipithecus, and with Lemuria, which was named after the love planet of the Lyran space cats, which orbited the non-binary red dwarf star Cheese 747. Yes, Cheese 747. Mm. The love planet of Lemuria is similar to exoplanets in the vicinity of the pole star Vega, which astronomers think have possibly, because they're very far away, so it's really hard to tell, but possibly have Earth-like characteristics, maybe have water and atmosphere on them. Well, indeed.
1: Of course, you need more. You need a gravity that doesn't crush you.
0: And the cat planet had all of that. It was a wonderful place. It was probably better than our planet. It was just great. It had a great hunting reserve with a lot of large rodents, capybara and big, you know, squirrels of different kinds, and the cats and also birds. The cats could hunt at their leisure, and they had a leisurely life because the cat civilization was a civilization of the mind, where things were dreamed into existence. It was very much the inversion of the human scenario, where we work for our dreams. Rather, the cats dreamed their work. And their works were works of art and pleasure.
1: Well, we have got the horrible invention of money, which monetizes everything, including dreams. So there's no escape from that.
0: Well, they had their own vices, and it was to a large extent an addiction to transubstantiation. They like to transubstantiate from one form into another, and they would use the rare cheese element, cheese 747.
1: Cheese Louise.
0: Yeah, cheese 747. I'm not cheese 747. I meant to say pizazium. Pizazium, which was mined from the cheese steroid belt, which orbited in thick clusters around cheese 747, the non-binary red dwarf star, in the vicinity of the pole star Vega, 23 million light years from Earth. And gradually, as the space cats...
1: That's a ways away.
0: Particularly the cat lords, because the space cat society was divided between cat priestesses and cat lords, you see.
1: And did they get here in some kind of suspended animation generation ship?
0: Well, kind of. That is what happened. You see, what was happening was when the disco reptilians, you remember them, Hal?
1: Those vile beings.
0: Yeah, coming from the other pole star, Tubon, and these vile disco reptilians had their own perverted sense of fun, which their idea... See, look, the difference between the kind of essential ethic of the cat priestesses and of the disco reptilians, they both love pleasure. And the disco reptilians was power through pleasure in the suffering of others. And so anything, they love to manifest things through pleasure, but their pleasure was utterly sadistic.
1: That sounds like the green men of Mars, if you would leap over to the pulp fiction, where, if someone was hurt, that would cause them to laugh, and their pleasure came from... hurting others. But
0: yeah,
1: of course,
0: well, I had a girlfriend like that.
1: That was their problem. Not all were like that. Some of them were very decent, but the whole...
0: Well, and the space cats, on the contrast, were believed in mind over matter through the power of pleasure.
1: All right.
0: And while the space cats were not always... They weren't really completely benevolent. They definitely were not evil. They could be cruel, or
1: they were doing their own thing.
0: They would do their own thing. They could be capricious more than cruel, but they definitely were not evil.
1: And so unfortunately.
0: We are out of time, isn't it?
1: Yes.
0: That's the disco reptilians.
1: I have to get over to the tattoo.
0: You can't wait. You're trying to close down the show, so you can
1: I'm
0: go
1: going
0: to
1: have to
0: comic book paradise.
1: Right in the middle of this, which is a lot of fun, but there's some special reasons that I have to be over there.
0: Oh, boy.
1: I hate to do that to you.
0: No, I have, this is a, look, I can talk about this in, you know.
1: Would you come back and do it some more?
0: I'm gonna do it again.
1: Because we need to build up this mythology, make it better known.
0: Yeah, well, it needs we need to indoctrinate virgin wombs with the space cat. Is it tautology or mythology?
1: Well, a tautology is a contradiction.
0: Oh, well, I like contradictions.
1: You know, things that are simultaneously supposed to exist but contradict each other.
0: What about a cat prediction?
1: Well, that would certainly be appropriate for thee.
0: Yeah, catrodites. Troglodytes, catrodites.
1: Gosh darn it, this is a very inhospitable. You did get here a little late, but I...
0: That's all my fault. That's right. And, you know, you know, beyond my fault, it is the fault of the dreaded disco reptilians who ruin every...
1: Absolutely. Those bastards are surely behind.
0: They ruin every good radio show. They always show up at the most inopportune time with a station ID, a word from our sponsors.
1: Yeah, I may not be able to do the intro, there may not be enough time, but I will try. If you don't mind my doing it right now,
0: do you want to give the station ID,
1: which I must
0: to
1: do.
0: Radio Valencia.
1: Oh, I'll give it the station ID. All right, I'll give it a station ID. You want a station ID? That's what you're gonna get. And so here we go.
0: Are we going?
1: At this time, the Ask Dr. Hal show live on radio ends its Bobcast day on listener confounded Radio Valencia.fm. We have been exceptionally lucky in having the guest appearance of David Normal and invite him to return to continue to describe the entire feline mystery and mythology, which he is a specialist in. And we hope that you will listen to our show again. With all its faults and foibles, its kickshaws and inanities, it still is, if anything, what it always is. And that is nothing to be sneezed at, or sneezed in, as some say. But normally I wouldn't cut off like this, but it's a very special night where I go next to work on drawing those strangely entertaining comic books. You know how I got into doing that. They came out with the portraits of the underground cartoonists, and they left me out. I was devastated, but then another great cartoonist, Phoebe Gluckner, introduced me to this group of young underground cartoonists, and I've been working with them ever since. And so, for next week, and for all those who have listened to this show with enjoyment, and I know there are some of you out here who have, I wish you good night and good morning.
2: Missed it. This is it.

We save every human being, black, white, left, right, brother, sister, live and let live. Human brothers and sisters.

Terrible headquarters, ringed by a sensory doom line of billion cell stations receiving and transmitting energies from within and from without the somatic galaxy. 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On, off, turn on, open up when you turn those down.

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This year's standard equipment, a 13 billion cell brain hooked up to stereophonic audition receivers, bifocal self-modulating auto-tuning retinal video cameras, cell battery-powered kinesthetic magic eye shock adjusters, gustatory liquid analyzers, and lingual pollution detectors, self-regulatory nasal gas traps for an

Each unit of energy in this cosmic dance, charged with attraction-repulsion forces, pulling towards, escaping from. Intensely contracted nuclear energy at galactic center explodes, scattering suns hurtling out across a million light years.

0: preach exactly. I wonder if you could say a few words to our many listeners out there in Batland. Just speak right into the bat mic here.
1: Hi.
0: Hi out there. Say, Batman, where were you going in such a hurry?
1: Well, just on the way out to fight a little crime and corruption, Chet.
0: Boy, this bat car you're driving sure is a jewel. How many horsepower does it have?
1: I presume you're speaking of bat power.
0: Sorry about that, Chief. How many bat power would you say it has?
1: Approximately 4,000.
0: That's a little hard to believe there, Batman.
1: Would you believe 135 with three deuces?
0: Well, I don't know, but that sounds reasonable.
1: Well, good night, Chet. I'll be on

0: Beautiful.
1: Now, Peter.
2: Parker.
1: Pop.
2: Pictures.
1: For JJ's.
2: Rag.
1: Inner.
2: Reedy.
1: Oh.
2: Active Science.
1: Lab.
2: Winner.
1: Long
2: Came. Spider.

0: castle's been gloomy every night. Count Dracula's been keeping out of sight. He's been away a long, long time.
1: I had to make a record with a friend of mine.

0: is the time to really shake them down.
1: The zombies and werewolves are having a ball.
0: It's mashed potato time.
1: Drax looking for his wife all over the hall.
0: Vampira, where are you?
1: Well, Vampira's getting up and she's raring to go.
2: But first I am thirsty, make mine tight go.
0: Oh, there you are, my darling. So nice to see you again.
2: Ah, my dear, we've all missed you so. But tell me, where is your friend the monster? Wasn't he supposed to come too?
0: Ah, yes. But he has become a big record star. And tonight, he's going to appear on the Jackie Gleason Show.

0: Oh, darling, I like this vocal group. They sing from the jugular vein.
1: I'm so glad you enjoyed them, my darling.
0: But I am hungry. Is there anything to eat?
1: Oh, my dear, have a heart.
0: I think I will.
1: My dear, you look so tired. You're

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0: I am Sam.
1: I am
0: Sam. Sam.
1: I
0: am that Sam.
1: I
0: am that Sam.
1: I am.
0: I
1: do not
0: like that Sam.
1: I am. Do
0: you
2: like green eggs
1: and ham? I do not
2: like them.
0: Sam.
1: I am. I do not
2: like green eggs
1: and ham.
0: Would you
2: like them
1: here
2: or there?
1: I would not
2: like them
1: here
2: or there.
1: I would not
2: like them
1: anywhere. I do not
2: like green eggs
1: and ham.
0: I do not
2: like them.
0: Sam.
1: I
2: am.
0: Would
2: you like them
0: in
1: a house?
0: Would
2: you like them
1: with a
2: mouse?
1: I do not
2: like them
0: in
1: a house.
0: I do not
2: like them
1: with a
2: mouse.
1: I do not
2: like them
1: here
2: or there.
1: I do not
2: like them
1: anywhere. I do not
2: like green eggs
1: and ham.
0: I do not
2: like them.
0: Sam.
1: I
2: am.
0: Would
2: you eat them
0: in
1: a
2: box?
0: Would
2: you eat them
1: with a
0: box?
1: Not
2: in
1: a
2: box.
1: Not with
0: a
1: box. Not
0: in
1: a house. Not with
0: a
2: mouse.
1: I would
0: not
2: like them
1: here
2: or
0: there.
1: I would
0: not
2: like them
1: anywhere.
0: I would
1: not
2: eat green eggs
1: and ham.
0: I do not
2: like them.
0: Sam.
1: I
2: am.
0: Would
1: you
0: could
1: you
0: in
1: a
0: car
2: eat them
1: here
2: they
0: are.
1: I would
0: not
1: could not
2: in
1: a car.
0: You
2: may like them.
0: You
1: will
2: see.
0: You
2: may
0: like them
2: in
1: a
2: tree.
1: I would
0: not
2: in
1: a
2: tree.
1: I would
0: not
1: could not
0: in
1: a
2: tree.
1: Not
2: in
1: a car.
0: You
1: let
2: me
0: be.
1: I do
2: not like them
0: in
1: a
2: box.
1: I do not
2: like them
1: with
0: a
1: box.
0: I
1: do not
2: like them
0: in
1: a house. I
0: do
1: not
2: like them
1: with
0: a
2: mouse.
1: I do
2: not
1: like them
0: here
2: or there.
1: I do
2: not
1: like
2: them
1: anywhere.
0: I do
1: not
2: like green eggs
1: and ham.
0: I do
1: not
2: like them.
0: Sam.
1: I
2: am.
0: Train
1: a
0: train
1: a
0: train
1: a
0: train
1: could
0: you
1: would
0: you
2: on
1: a
0: train
1: not
0: on
1: a
0: train
1: not
0: in
1: a
2: tree
1: not
0: in
1: a car.
0: Sam.
1: Let
2: me
1: be.
0: I would
1: not
0: could not
2: in
1: a
2: box.
1: I could
0: not
1: would
0: not
1: with
0: a
1: box.
0: I will
1: not
2: eat them
1: with
0: a
2: mouse.
1: I will
0: not
2: eat them
0: in
1: a house.
0: I
1: will
0: not
2: eat them
1: here
2: or there.
1: I will
0: not
2: eat them
1: anywhere. I do
0: not
2: like them.
0: Sam.
1: I
2: am.
0: Say
2: in
0: the dark.
1: Here
0: in
2: the dark.
0: Would
1: you
0: could
1: you
0: in
2: the dark.
1: I would
0: not
1: could not
0: in
2: the dark.
1: Would
0: you
1: could
0: you
2: in
0: the
2: rain.
1: I would
0: not
1: could not
0: in
2: the
0: rain.
1: Not
0: in the dark.
1: Not
0: on
1: a
2: train.
1: Not
0: in
1: a car. Not
0: in
1: a
2: tree.
1: I do
2: not
0: like them.
2: Sam.
0: You
2: see.
1: Not
0: in
1: a house. Not
0: in
1: a
2: box.
1: Not with
0: a
2: mouse.
1: Not with
0: a
1: box.
0: I
1: will
0: not
2: eat them
1: here
2: or there.
1: I do
2: not
0: like them
1: anywhere.
0: You
1: do
0: not
2: like green eggs
1: and
0: ham.
1: I do
0: not
2: like them.
0: Sam.
1: I am. Could
0: you
1: would
0: you
1: with
0: a
2: goat.
1: I would
0: not
1: could not
0: with
1: a
2: goat.
0: Would
1: you
0: could you
2: on
1: a boat. I
0: could
1: not
0: would
1: not
0: a
1: I not
0: will
1: not
0: with
1: a
0: goat.
1: I
0: will
1: not
2: eat them
0: in
2: the rain.
1: I will
0: eat
2: them
0: on
2: the train
1: not
0: in the dark.
1: Not
0: in
1: a
2: tree.
1: Not
0: in
1: a
0: car.
2: You
0: let
2: me
0: be.
1: I
2: do
1: not
2: like them.
1: A
0: box.
1: I
0: do
1: not
2: like them.
1: With
0: a
1: box.
0: I
1: not
2: eat them.
1: A house.
2: I
1: do not
2: like them.
0: With
1: a
0: mouse.
1: I do not
2: like them.
1: Here
2: or there.
1: I do
0: not
2: like them.
1: Anywhere.
0: I
1: do
0: not
2: like green eggs
1: and ham.
0: I
1: do not
2: like them.
0: Sam.
1: I
2: am.
0: You
1: do not
2: like them.
0: So
2: you
0: say
2: try
0: them.
2: Try
0: them.
1: And
0: you
2: may
0: try
2: them.
1: And
0: you
2: may
1: I
0: say. Sam.
1: If
0: you
1: will
0: let
2: me
0: be,
1: I will
2: try
0: that.
2: You
1: will
2: see,
0: say,
1: I
2: like green eggs
1: and ham.
0: I
1: do,
0: I
2: like them.
0: Sam.
1: I
2: am.
1: And
0: I
1: would
2: eat them
0: in
1: a
0: boat.
1: And
0: I
1: would
2: eat them
1: with
0: a
2: goat.
1: And
0: I
1: will
2: eat them
0: in
2: the
0: rain
1: and
0: in
2: the dark.
0: On
1: a
2: train
0: and
1: in
0: a
1: car and
0: in
1: a
2: tree they
0: are
2: so
0: good
2: you
0: see. So
1: I will
2: eat them
0: in
1: a
2: box.
1: And I will
2: eat them
1: with
2: a
1: box. And I will
2: eat them
1: in
2: a
1: house. And I will
2: eat them
1: with
2: a
1: mouth. And I will
2: eat them
1: here and
2: there.
0: Say
1: I will
2: eat them
1: anywhere I do.
0: So
2: like green eggs.
0: Thank you.
2: Thank you.
0: Sam.
1: I
2: am.

0: occasionally have a bit too much to drink? Well, you should listen to the Maldoror and Dr. Junk Show. We'll get you home from the bar safely. Here's an actual recording of us dropping off a longtime listener at his very doorstep. Let's listen, shall we?
1: This is letting itself into his home. And you're in.
2: Thank you.
1: Be careful. Sleep on your side. You all right?
3: No. Just shut the door. It'll be fine.
1: All right.
0: 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Dr. Junk and Maldoror are not actually responsible enough to make sure you get home. 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

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He's in from Los Angeles for a couple of days, and he plays in a band called Little Feet, and he sings. He's a singer and guitar player and a writer. And for those of you who can't see, he's cute too. Anyway, we all don't normally play together. He just obliged to sit in tonight. 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Obliged?

0: right. 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Well, let's do that. Oh, you could play. Can you play in D?
1: Sure.
0: We're going to do a Stevie Winwood song. Sorry about all this tuning. It must be strange when you're not looking. All those people out in radio land. Fasten your seatbelt.

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He's in from Los Angeles for a couple of days, and he plays in a band called Little Feet, and he sings. He's a singer and guitar player and a writer. And for those of you who can't see, he's cute too. Anyway, we all don't normally play together. He just obliged to sit in tonight. 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

0: I'm trying to think of something to do. 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Oh, you could play. Can you play in D?
1: Sure.
0: We're going to do a Stevie Winwood song. 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All those people out in radio land. 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

0: What kind of song are you going to sing to me?
1: Do, dear.
2: Yeah, you sing okay. Right into that mic, okay?
0: Okay,
2: that's
0: then.
2: That's a special
0: you
2: mic.
0: You go ahead and sing, okay? We'll
2: here
0: listen
2: is
0: to
2: Bobby
0: you.
2: Bobby Joe Carter, everybody.

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Ha ha ha ha ha!

Oh,

Many teenagers are as concerned as their parents with the public's conception of today's youth. These students are portraying what we consider bad taste in school attire and behavior. This student is wearing an ankle bracelet, dungarees, and dropped earrings. This student is wearing an extremely tight skirt and tight sweater, open shirt, black jacket, dungarees are mentioned in the code as not proper school attire. This group is our ideal of the proper school attire and social behaviors of the Hicksville Junior High students.

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1: Mochiva.

you can be keen. 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Well, there's a way to move the brew faster. There's a way to make you

Hi, my name is Louis, and I'm here to tell you about a new dance called the Touchy. It is a wonderful idea for people to get together and touch. You can dance now touching hand to hand, foot to foot, shoulder to shoulder, nose to nose, ear to ear, or foot to nose, or what have you. I made this recording all by myself. I play every instrument that you will hear, including harps, bells, scratchers, Moog synthesizers, and what have you. The first thing I have to do is this. To be a touchy must have a wild trumpet introduction.

That was a touchy. Did you hear that ending? Pa, pa, pa, pa, pa. Unless it has that ending, it is not a touchy. And I'll tell you why. That ending, pa, pa, pa, pa, pa, means 1, 2, touch no more.

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The name of this story is The Witch's Vacation. When you hear this sound, you'll know it's time to turn the page. Now, let's begin. We know a witch. She lives next door. My brother and I have so much fun with her. We never like to go away from home. But last summer, we had to go to camp. We felt bad because the witch wasn't coming with us. It was raining when we got to camp. They gave us a tent number, and we ran to find the tent. When we saw the tent, we were afraid to go inside. What a surprise! We all put on our bathing suits, but we couldn't go swimming. It was raining even harder now. Then I saw something funny. In just one spot on the beach, it was not raining at all. And someone was there waving at us. Guess who it was? The other kids thought our friend was funny looking. One of them made fun of her bathing suit. The witch just smiled and turned him into a terrific swimmer.

but just for a minute. Then she gave all the kids some water wings to play with. My brother built a sandcastle, but a big kid knocked it down. It didn't matter. The witch helped my brother build another sandcastle. We were so glad that our witch was with us again. The next day, she packed a picnic basket. But by the time we got to the picnic grounds, all the tables were taken. So we ate on the witch's picnic tablecloth. Then everyone hiked to Lookout Point. The big kids left us far behind. The witch just smiled. She said we would get to the top first. And we did. The witch helped to make camping fun for everyone. One night, the cook couldn't get the campfire going. It looked as if we would not have a weenie roast that night. Our good witch came to the rescue. Having a witch at camp makes a big difference. It was turning out to be a wonderful vacation. Our witch was there the day I wanted to go riding. There was just one horse left. The kids called her Old Nelly Bones. I called her Nelly the Great. And she was. When we wanted to go sailing, the witch found a sailboat. Just the right size for us. One day I took out a rowboat so my brother could go fishing. He wasn't having much luck until... The witch let him use her broom for a fishing pole. After a while, the witch went ashore to take a nap. We were having so much fun that we didn't see where we were going. There was a waterfall ahead and we couldn't stop. We tried the witch's broom. It only works for witches. I wished for the witch as hard as I could. Back at the camp, the witch woke up. She knew we were in trouble. But she didn't have her broom. How could she get to us in time? In a wink, she changed the water to ice. And rushed to save us. Good old witch. We flew back to camp. The witch changed the ice back to water, and we celebrated by having a swimming party. It was the best vacation ever, thanks to our witch.

0: Hello, ladies and gentlemen.
1: Those words were spoken by an electronic computer. They are an example of synthetic speech, a product of Bell Telephone Laboratories' research into the basic nature of speech. Knowledge developed through such research may be useful in devising new techniques for transmitting speech over communication systems. To make the computer talk, it is fed punched cards containing the names of speech sounds. The computer combines these sounds, in accordance with the linguistic rules which govern the English language, into connected, intelligible speech. For example, when the sounds for the sentence, "He saw the cat," are fed into the computer in sequence, it says,
0: "He saw the cat."
1: The flat, monotonous tones of the computer indicate an absence of the pitch and timing characteristics natural to human speech. When timing information is added to the punched cards, the computer says,
0: "He saw the cat."
1: The sentence still sounds unnatural, but when pitch information also is added to the cards,
0: "He saw the cat,"
1: the computer speaks in accents almost completely human, except for a slight electronic twang. In the following sentence, most of the variables inherent in human speech have been specified on the punch cards. The computer makes one of the pivotal remarks in the development of the telephone.
0: "Mr. Watson, come here. I want you."
1: The present quality of speech synthesis by computer is illustrated in the next example, part of a famous soliloquy from Hamlet.
0: "To be or not to be, that is the question. Whether 'tis nobler in the mind to suffer the slings and arrows of outrageous fortune, or to take arms against a sea of troubles, and by opposing end them, to die, to sleep."
1: Singing, in purely physical terms, is essentially a matter of pitch and timing. In the next selection, the computer sings a familiar ditty.

The computer now sings the same tune, but to a musical accompaniment played by another computer. Piano students will notice that the music-producing computer has a rather stylized left hand. Incidentally, synthesizing music on a computer is almost as formidable as making a computer talk.

0: To get the samples of synthesized speech we've heard so far, a computer's memory was stored with 34 speech sounds and a set of rules for producing these sounds and for making the transitions from one sound to another. When the computer was fed the names of speech sounds on punch cards, it was, in effect, told what to say. But its manner of saying it, even its dialect and apparent accent, was determined by the rules stored in its memory. The objective of this program is to formulate a minimum set of rules for making plausible English speech. The next two selections, however, were produced by analyzing a person's speech and reconstructing it synthetically on a computer. The objective here is to duplicate the sounds and transitions made by a human speaker, including his dialect and accent. With such a program, the computer sounds like this.
1: Men strive but seldom get rich. Now, if you don't mind, I'd like to say a few words about Texas.
0: And now the computer would like to express its appreciation for your attention.
1: Thanks for listening.

0: They wrote some pretty silly songs back in those days.
1: Oh, they wrote some silly songs. Look at this one. It was done by Ishka Bibble with the old professor, Kay Kaiser.
0: Evening, folks. Hi, y'all.
2: Come on, chillin'. Yes, dance.
0: Come on, Evie. Let's dive into that itty-bitty poo.
2: All right, with the three itty-fitties.

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The meaning of Christmas is almost lost

big shots stay ignorant and greedy. He called them liars and hypocrites, murderers for their evil ways. But human nature has not reformed. It's still much the same these days. Santa Claus is mainly a legend and intrudes on Jesus' birthday. It's the 6th and not the 25th. It's Santa who got us this way. The name Santa Claus is a corruption of Saint Nicholas, the Dutch legendary priest or church.

Just like the new GE disposal, I can say that I'm equipped to finish any job in almost half the time. I've got exclusive features you'll enjoy, like GE has exclusive carbon alloy. Yes, I'm quick

I'm quality. I'm quiet. My quiet operation is something everyone enjoys, especially if you're used to irritating great

0: Stairway to Stardom. It's the show that reaches out to new talent, reaches out to people who have the ambition and the ability to succeed, but need to be given the opportunity to be seen and heard. Talent coordinator Tilly searches out this talent and brings it before the camera for your approval and for their first step on the stairway to stardom. If you're interested in appearing on the show, stay tuned for further information.
1: Wo eine Chance sich

0: Do you occasionally have a bit too much to drink? Well, you should listen to the Maldoror and Dr. Junk show. We'll get you home from the bar safely. Here's an actual recording of us dropping off a longtime listener at his very doorstep. Let's listen, shall we?
1: This is letting himself into his home. And you're in.
2: Thank you.
1: Be careful. Sleep on your side. You alright?
2: No. Just shut the door. It'll be fine.
1: Alright.
0: 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Dr. Junk and Maldoror are not actually responsible enough to make sure you get home. No civilians were harmed in the making of this promo. The Maldoror and Dr. Junk Show, just shut the door. It'll be fine.

This is Smelly Kelly from Red Meat. And when I'm in San Francisco, and that's all the fucking time, I listen to Radio Valencia because they play that good roots shit. God bless you. Take care. Say hello to the childrens.

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0: 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Which it was my birthday. 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What's that in jungle? A beach. A bird. No, a hound. No, no, no. It's my cave woman. Cave woman. Ooh, yeah.
2: Whenever you make contact with the enemy, you go from the most horrible boredom, I mean just absolutely deathly boredom, to absolutely the utter extreme, the most intense continual excitement I've ever known in my life. I'm not sure how to describe the energy you would feel and the excitement you would feel, however you felt about it in terms of being scared or liking it or disliking it or whatever. The excitement was there, I think, for everybody. You couldn't go through combat and remain detached. It was the idea of someone shooting at you. Someone was trying to kill you. You were trying to kill someone. You were using that finger to try to take someone's life.

you just make contact with the enemy, you go from the most horrible boredom, I mean just absolute deathly boredom, to absolutely the other extreme, the most intense continual excitement I've ever known in my life. I'm not sure how to describe the energy you would feel and the excitement you would feel. However you felt about it in terms of being scared or liking it or disliking it or whatever, the excitement was there, I think, for everybody. You couldn't go through combat and remain detached. It was the idea of someone shooting at you. Someone was trying to kill you. You were trying to kill someone. You were using that finger to try to take someone's life.

Bye.

I hope you guys enjoyed that mix. Let me lower this a little bit. You are tuned into Radio Valencia.fm, listening to Banana Split with your host and DJ Jay Coca. All right, you know what time it is now. It is time for my Sprinkle Spotlight. And this week, I actually want to shout out all of you. That's right, I'm spotlighting all my listeners. I mean, you know, this is technically my third show, and I think the few people that have been supportive and super encouraging of me even starting this, you know, I definitely want to shout them out. And just like all the new people that, you know, are kind of like running into my show or like discovering my show. Yeah. So this week's sprinkle goes out to everyone who's been tuning in, sending me messages, sharing the show, and just showing love. This space only works because you are here. And

I don't take that lightly. I am currently in the works of scheduling folks to come on the show. You know, expect artists, DJs, small business owners, organizers, community builders. I just really want to highlight everyone. So you'll be hearing more community voices in the next few shows as I continue getting the hang of this like radio thing, you know, and scheduling. So if you've got a fundraiser, a community project, or you know someone doing something meaningful that deserves a spotlight, please, please, please send them my way, because I want to share it. I want to spotlight them. I want to make sure that they're getting the attention that they need in order to make, you know, things happen in the community. So if you don't, please follow me on my Instagram, Banana Split. It's Banana Split Radio. And you can literally send me all communication through there. You know, whether you have questions, whether you want me to, you know, find out about something, know about something, that is how you can stay in touch with me. But yeah, so again, this week's Sprinkle Spotlight goes to all of you. Yeah, and I hope you guys are enjoying all my mixes still. We got another mix coming up right now. So let me go ahead and get that started for y'all. Again, you are tuned into RadioValencia.fm with your host and DJ, Jay Coca.

are at the, almost at the finale. This is called the Cherry on Top segment. So just before we wrap things up, I always like to do a little recap, especially if you were here from the beginning. All right, so basically,

we talked about reinvention, checking in with where we're at, and allowing ourselves to evolve without needing permission. You like that? I like how that sounds. All right, so we share music that, you know, it's just all over the place, but for me, it just goes. A little ADHD, a little crazy, a little chaotic. That's just how I like it. It's kind of how my life is a little bit. Yeah. So, as you move through the rest of the week, just here's your reminder.

difficulties early in the beginning. I think there was like a little bit of a power issue, so I don't know if you were tuned in, if you were able to hear me through the app or through the website, but I think it works now. I checked it. So anyways, thank you for just, you know, whenever you hopped on, I appreciate you. Yeah, and honestly, if you feel called, you know, if you want to do a little donation, we do have a PayPal button on the website. You know, anything helps, really. Helps us with just keeping the lights on, keeping community radio alive. And if not, honestly, because I totally understand, times are tough right now. There's a lot of layoffs happening. Just you listening, sharing, you know, Radio Valencia's website to people so that they can tune in, not just to my show, but anyone else's show. Because there's a lot of unique shows on there, and you should definitely, you know, tune in for all the other shows as well. But yeah, just listening is already is already enough, to be honest. So I really appreciate it, and thank you so much. All right, stick around for the next show. I'm gonna be playing some songs after this, and then I'll be heading out. But I do want to share my cherry on top. It's gonna be just a song that feels good. Really good vibes. Kind of gets me kind of like wanting to dance and move. So yeah. I will catch you next Saturday. Again, I am Jay Coca, and this has been Banana Split on Radio Valencia. All right, guys, please stay safe out there. Remember what I told you if you were listening to in the beginning, these winds, they ain't playing. So drive safe, be safe, take care of yourself, and take care of others around you. All right, thank you so much for tuning in. I

0: Black on Black on Black. You're here listening to Black on Black on Black with D. Fantastic. I'm back.
1: Boom, boom, boom. We really need to get a sound effect. Or I can bring in my cowbell, just get it going.
0: And that making cowbell noises, which it's horrible, is Queen Noor.
1: Hey, DJ Queen, what's good, y'all? And look who's back. Back in the saddle and ready to go at it.
0: Absolutely back in the saddle after I got saddled up with a baby, you know? I mean, you know, check it. I'm back here. I got a little wolf baby. This baby's in the background because this time for the show, our theme is, we call it Mother Dearest.
1: That's right. So, well, and also, D, for so we might have some new listeners that haven't met you yet.
0: Oh, yeah. So
1: tell the people who you are.
0: Well,
1: besides, you know, a bum, but like, here we are.

0: from Texas, and I'm here, and I'm ready to rock it, baby. I like making people laugh. I like making people smile. And, you know, I like just having a great time. So I'm freaking pumped. And for those who have never listened to Black on Black on Black, it is a show about a Bay Area native and a girl from the South, a.k.a. me, holding it down. We're here to make you laugh, make you smile, make you, you know, orgasm.
1: And often to make each other just laugh. I feel like we're often just entertaining ourselves on here.
0: Oh, many times.

0: Yo, did y'all watch the Grammys?
1: Yo, there's, you know what? This has been a very active, like, beginning of the year for the Black
2: 2024,
1: community.
2: Yeah, it's been a lot.
1: Between Cat Williams just going on at just a tirade.
2: Yeah.
1: And
2: wild.
1: Megan Thee Stallion coming for everyone in the industry's life. His baby.
2: Absolutely.
1: Niner gang bang bang. Oh, okay. Niner gang, bitch.
2: Let's relax on
1: it's
2: that.
1: It's a great time, y'all. It's okay. A great time.
2: Let's just.
1: And now we can roll.

0: aka Raider Fool, as you are.
1: Wow.
0: And so,
1: wow.
0: You know, the Raider Nation is known for their hateration.
1: Oh,
0: so, yeah.
1: Okay. Look,
0: yeah.
1: look.
0: And this dancer, he got y'all open. Now you
1: look. Okay. Look, just because we've been on the struggle bus for the past 20 years,
0: y'all lives.
1: Does
0: you
1: not
0: had
1: mean,
0: to fight.
1: Does not mean that I hate. Look, I'm just saying no one's thrilled about this Super Bowl.
0: We're talking about the whole city of San Francisco is thrilled about this Super Bowl.
1: Okay.
0: Bro, have you seen all them stands out there selling fucking knockoff?
1: Y'all are like a real football city though.
0: Yeah, we are. We're real we are a sports area.
1: No, you aren't.
2: Yeah, we are.
1: Okay.
2: Yeah, we are, baby.
1: Compared to where?
2: Everywhere.
1: Okay.
2: Everywhere.
1: Right. Well, anyways, would you like to introduce our guest that we have on? Move on with your nonsense.
2: Alright. Coming to the stage. Coming in. Agua canta.
1: Singing water.
2: Yeah. Just a quick intro for... Where did I put that thing at?
1: You're doing great.
2: I'm doing the Lord's work over here.
0: Alright.
2: So... Agua Canta is a genderqueer solo parent and musician who has been living in the Mission for a little over a decade. If you're listening in from outside of San Francisco or outside the Bay Area, that'd be kind of awesome. Cool. Mission is a neighborhood here. It's where our show is based out of, actually. Really wonderful neighborhood. Agua has been here for a minute. Their kiddo, Little Eye, is being raised in three languages and a lot of music. Actually, what three languages is it?
3: Catalan,
2: yes.
3: Spanish, and English.
0: And could you explain the difference between Catalan and Spanish?
1: Thank you, because I was 2 seconds away from asking.
3: So, Catalan is as different to Spanish as French, Italian, Portuguese, Romanian, and any other Latin language are from each other. So they have the root, which is Latin, and then each of them have branched off, you know, probably combined with the local language of the region. In the case of Spanish, there's more, there's definitely a lot of Arabic in Spanish because they were under the Arab Empire for 800 years. Mm. But I'd say the closest language to Catalan, I think, is Italian, probably.
0: You've said that to me before, and it would make sense because whenever I hear someone speaking in Catalan, I'm like, I have no idea what's happening here.
3: I mean, for me,
0: not a clue.
3: when I went to Italy and I backpacked on my own, and I tried out speaking Catalan with an Argentinian accent, everyone understood me.
0: I remember you saying that. It's like you all understood each other.
3: Yeah, because all these Italians immigrated to Argentina, so that's why in Argentina they're like, che boludo, pero habla así. It's like...
0: Mario in Argentina.
1: Yeah, I mean, it makes sense. I was babysitting for Little Eye once, and I picked out a book, and I was like, oh, okay, this is Spanish. It was not.
0: It was not.
1: I was like, I do not know what these words are. I do not know how to say this. There's, like, X's. What is happening? This is not any familiar. And I was like, okay, I'm just going to read this, because neither one of us know what's happening, so it doesn't matter.
0: You know, just make the sounds, show the pictures. That's all that's needed.
1: Yeah, exactly. It was about engaging with the eye more so than, you know, my ability to actually read the
0: language.
1: Yeah. I mean, that's how I feel like it is with our kid is learning Irish as well as English.
3: I was gonna ask. So currently, how's that going? Like, are you already speaking with her in Gaelic, is it?
1: Yeah.
3: Gaelic?
1: Definitely. I say, like, little things, like, you know, good morning, majima, or hi, diogwich, you know, how are you, like, karata, you know, konasatatu, you know, like, would you say, wow. Karata uet, you know, like, or are you hungry, you know?
3: That's amazing.
1: So,
0: do children at Wolf's age demonstrate, like, comprehension already of language?
1: I don't think it's comprehension. More so, it's, like,

0: could say, like, I'm so angry, and I, in an angry voice, and it makes them upset. Mm-hmm. But then I could be like, I'm so angry, and I'm smiling, and it makes, like, them happy.
1: Yeah.
0: I think it's, like, context, but it's hearing language, you know, over and over and over again. That's more helpful. And then, you know, once they start, like, speaking, then it's, you know, but it takes a little while. Yeah.
1: I mean, that makes sense. A lot of times in language in general, the things that are understood come more from body language.
0: Yeah.
1: They do your actual words, so it makes sense that the body language would be immediately learned. Survival, baby, survival.
0: Yeah. But it's super funny because there's an Irish language channel that's in Ireland, and then we have the app for us. And if I just need like 5 minutes, right? Like, I'm like, okay, I gotta use the restroom. We don't do like a lot of screen time. It's very, very minimal. But I'm like, okay, well, we'll put on like an Irish language thing. And now I've learned how to say head, shoulders, knees, and toes in Irish, right? Because it's hard. Okay, kill, goolin, gooses, cuss, gooses, cuss. Kill, goolin, gooses, cuss, gooses, cuss. I'm like learning as well, so I'm like, okay, like I'll put it on. We're both excited, we're both engaged.
2: Oh my god,
0: you know? It's pretty funny.
2: You're making me remember a really funny time where one of 11.

0: very proudly uses the word faggot with a lot of pride.
1: Sure.
0: And so...
1: reclamation of the word.
0: Exactly. And so the queer auntie overheard the grandma reading a story in Catalan, and it was about firefighters. Mm-hmm. And he just heard her, and she just kept saying... al foc y arriba los bomberos y apagan el foc y el foc y el foc y el foc. And he was like, I thought I was going to teach little I that word. And it turns out that foc means fire.
1: Yes, that makes sense. There's a couple of Irish words are like that. I can't think of them off the top of my head right now, but it's really fucking funny where you're just like what is that actually supposed to mean?
2: What was that word you just used for head? Was it kill?
1: Kill.
2: It sounds like kill.
1: Yeah, it's C-E-A-L. Mm. It's like, so it's kill. Mm-hmm. But I mean, that's like the E, that's like one of the easier words. Like, a lot of that language is so crazy. Mm-hmm. I mean, it is wild to me that, like, the part of the issue with the Irish language, and we're getting off topic, part of the issue with the Irish language is that it's missing a lot of letters. Mm-hmm. So it combines letters to make sounds.
2: Huh.
1: You know, like D, and H is like a V.
2: Okay.
1: D-B-H. Yeah, M-H is a V sound. It's trash. Great language, but it is hard as hell. It is very hard. Hardest language I've ever tried to learn.
2: I just remember when we were in Dublin, and the buses, they say the thing in Gaelic. They say, like, the stop in Gaelic first, and then they say it in English.
1: Yeah.
2: I was like, what are these letters? What is this? How is this the same thing?
1: A lot of the times when I'm saying stuff, it's like my mouth feels like it shouldn't move this way. Which actually is one of the biggest things of language learning.
2: Yeah.
1: Is that how you learn, like, what nationality you are and what is your first language can kind of dictate the muscles in your mouth.
2: Yeah.
1: And makes it either easier or harder to, like, learn other languages where your mouth moves much differently than it, quote unquote, supposed to.
2: Yeah.
1: You know, it's fascinating. Language learning has always been like...
2: I heard learning Arabic is, like, really hard.
1: I can imagine.
2: It's more with your throat, right, that you're really talking.
0: I think one of the hardest things...
2: Tonal?
0: From what I understand, one of the hardest things about it is that when you're learning classic Arabic, you're learning how to read and write, but then you need to learn, like, an actual verbal Arabic, and they're all different. So it's like, they call it all Arabic, but actually it's like, if I go to France and I learn French, and then I move to Portugal, and it's like another language. But that's the same thing if you learn Arabic in, you know, Algeria, and then you're like, I learned Arabic, and then you go to Egypt, or you go to Lebanon, like, you do not actually understand anyone, or know how to speak to anyone.
1: Yeah.
0: So you're like, I put all that work into this.
1: Another really hard language, and then we'll move on, is Vietnamese. So there's a huge little Saigon in Houston, which is, people who don't know, that's where D-Fantastic is from. So we have a lot of Vietnamese people there. And I've talked to many different Vietnamese people about the language. I've always found really fascinating is that, like, the inflection of a letter can make a totally different word. So, like, that's what makes it very, very difficult of how you say an A, you know, like an A sound can have, like, five different types of inflections and length and, like, strength to it. And I'm like, nah, bro. I don't got it.
2: Bro, I barely have a handle on English. Like,
1: I know. We know.
2: Every day is a struggle for me out here.
1: It is, yeah.
2: I don't know why these people pay me to facilitate.
1: Okay, so for those who don't know,

0: rather, that I'd like to ask, which is, would you rather live in a world where males are the one who experience pregnancy, like that is what they do, or would you rather live in a world where females are typically, like, physically stronger than males, naturally?
1: I mean, it's complicated because there's a couple considerations in here, right?
0: Of course, yeah.
1: You think about it in terms of how would that change people who identify as women's, like, quality of life.
0: Yeah.
1: And then there's other parts about how is that going to dictate or change, like, the way in which the world structures itself, right?
0: Because
1: policy is going to be different. How we interact with things, that, like, we're gonna build a different society.
0: Yeah.
1: And so I'm trying to think which one would have the best outcome for us.
0: Yeah.
1: Which one? I feel like... I feel

0: go through that type of change.
1: Sure.
0: And also have that experience. I think we're definitely going to now have, like, a very strong gender autonomy from that, right? There's not going to be more of this, like, you can't get an abortion.
1: Oh, sure, yeah.
0: It will be the fastest drop.
2: But remember, we wouldn't be worrying about that at all.
0: Yeah, but still, the men would still be in power, right? Men would still be in power.
2: Maybe. I don't know.
0: I think if it was the other way around.
2: Historically, if pregnancy has led itself to the hindrance of advancements of female-bodied people, mm-hmm. because it's like, you know, the heteronormativity of child-rearing falling on them, mm-hmm. like, would that mean that males typically would be still in charge, still? I don't know.
0: I think patriarchy doesn't go away if men are the ones who get pregnant. And I think they would structure it where they would still be able to work. And somehow it would still be expected for the other person to take care of the child, or there would be incredible access to daycare nannies immediately.
2: You don't think that we might end up in a matriarchy only because some of the main theories behind what has developed the patriarchy was the need for the resource, which is resource to access to the womb for the carrying of your child, right?
0: I think that was patriarchy's justification for itself. I don't think that's an actual reason. Mm. And so I think the narrative would just change, and that, like, since patriarchy is now giving life, matriarchy really needs to be at home taking care of the kid.
2: So which one are you choosing?
0: I think I would rather have it that men got pregnant. I think it would go a long ways in changing a lot of different policies in terms of that would benefit people, and that it would greatly strengthen the child, how children are raised. I think there would be way more resources available. I think we would have way more policies in which people have their own autonomy of their bodies. Birth control about to go up, baby. Birth control about to go up.
2: Yeah.
0: And we will benefit. You know? And so I just think there's a lot of societal benefits that will come. Not to say that if women were stronger, there wouldn't be, but I don't know if that's going to actually, I don't know if it's just going to switch that women are going to become like, show the same toxicness that men show.
2: Sure.
0: Yeah.
2: Ava?
3: So could it be that that cis men get pregnant as well as women? And
2: we would be giving that up entirely. Yeah.
3: Would it be like suddenly there's a change, or we're just like imagining that all along?
2: Yeah.
3: I just don't feel like I can even fathom it, because it feels like every single reason that we have the kinds of inequities and the kinds of conclusions that have been created and how to organize our society feel completely connected to, like, actually women do have more strength than men in many ways that are

0: curse, and it's beautiful. But the things that people do to take advantage of us in that way would be gone because we could beat their ass.
1: Yeah, exactly. So, yeah, I am in the same lane with Ava. Like, I definitely would be... I would prefer us to just be stronger.
2: Yeah.
1: You know? I honestly, if they if they got the gift of life as well, all I could see is absolute ruin for women.
2: Why ruin?
1: Just like, I think that they'd be like, really, then what the hell are you here for? Like,
0: I mean, they would be so narcissistic.
1: They would be it would be crazy. Like, I'm honestly just like, I couldn't imagine that. I just feel like they would be like, wow, so now we've got this. I feel like they go crazy. They would be
2: like, what are you good for now?
0: I think they would become women.
2: Yeah.
0: I mean, yeah. Like, in some way, I feel like once you have to bleed every month, you have to go through all... I don't know. Like, I feel like it's one of the things that makes you...
2: I think there will be some change in chemistry. They will have some change in chemistry.
1: For sure. For sure. And I think I'm like, yeah, it's fun. It's fun to think about. But I do like the idea of, like, you know, would we have the same fears of walking home alone at night if we were just physically stronger? Yeah. If we were physically stronger and, like, I have the gift of life, I'm like, yeah,
2: Could you imagine a pregnant man trying to attack you in the middle of the night?
1: Be like, get out of here.
2: Out of your mind, man.
1: Crazy, bro.
2: Better go home before this can become a double homicide.
1: Yeah, like, are you joking right now?
0: Get out of here. I am going to jump in to normalize our trans men who are pregnant.
1: Of course.
0: Because, yeah. No, they are out there, and I know that y'all are folks who would be very supportive of that, but they do get a lot of hate. And yeah. Because there are a lot of people that feel that entitlement that I just described, I feel. Mm-hmm. You know, and I said it in a humorous way, but there are women out there that feel that in a turfy way.
2: Yeah.
0: You don't get to do this. And it's like, yeah, they do.
1: Oh, yeah, they do.
0: They have a uterus. They can do it.
1: And the, you know. Yeah. You get to do whatever you want to do with your body.
0: Your body.
1: Yeah. You know? Well, I think that that's a great segue to continuing on with our segment. Today, we're calling this Mother Dearest. And this first song is actually by one of my favorite Houston rappers called Maxo Cream, and it is called
2: Nashville's Everything Around Me.
1: That's not it at all.
2: I know.
1: It's Mama's Purse by Maxo Cream.
2: Yeah.

0: to give you blood. 3 months, man. But you're doing it here anyway. You ought to be home with your mama. How old are you, boy?
1: 13.
0: 13?

0: Hey, bro.
1: Okay.
0: Hey.
1: Damn.
0: Hey.
1: Get your shit.
0: Hey, I've been here. Welcome back to Black on Black on Black. Here come that Raider hater nation again. Bro, it's strong in the Raiders. It's strong.
1: Anyways, we're back. D, fantastic.
0: And DJ Queen.
1: And we've got our special guest, Agua Canta.
2: Hey.
0: And another guest over here, little I. Ilana.
1: Yep. Well, we have children in the hizzy today.
0: If you haven't been able to put that together yet.
1: Yeah. Because our segment, Mother Dearest, is, you know, kind of an homage to me coming back from my maternity leave. So here we go.
0: Welcome back.
1: My first baby. Yeah, thank you. Thank you.
0: And how old are both of your, I know this, but for folks like
1: Oh,
0: me.
1: Sure. Yeah. So my little baby is 4 months old today. Yes. Said labor is just not doing well, so they just cut me open.
0: Bro, that labor journey.
1: Yeah, three days of labor and then a C-section, but you know, I'd do it all over again.
0: Shit. You better not say that too loud.
1: Man, she's looking at me right now like, really? Would you do it? Yeah, I would for you. Just for you, though. Just for you.
0: That's a lot.
1: Yeah. So we kind of want to break this up into some little pieces. And I think this segment, before we get into some more music, is kind of just about the journey, right? Mm-hmm. Like pregnancy, pre-pregnancy, birth, all that sort of stuff, right?
0: Yeah, and I think for this one in particular, we're gonna get into like some myths and tricks, because you know there's those old wives' tales that most of us grew up hearing, and some of them are deeply cultural, some of them are just like general ones. But I definitely wanted to dive deep into some old wives' tale that you all heard, and some that you either feel like are completely true, or some you're like, that's complete bullshit. That is absolutely not how this works.
1: Yeah. I think one was, so I had really bad indigestion. Like, it was so bad that I actually went to the hospital once.
0: I remember that.
1: Because it was coming up in my sleep, and so I would like, you know, you're breathing in your sleep, and so it was coming up, and I just like inhaled it, and then you're choking. Jeez. And because you're choking, you're coughing, but because you don't have a lot of room in your organs for anything, when you cough, you throw up. So I can't breathe, I'm coughing, I'm throwing up. It was terrible. We went to the ER, because it was just like,
2: that was during pregnancy, right?
1: It was during pregnancy, yeah. It was absolutely terrible. And so I pretty much toward, from the middle to the end of my pregnancy, I was sleeping like at an 80-degree angle to like, you know, try to keep the indigestion down, popping Pepcid and Mylanta, like my life depended on it, because it did. and of course the people were like, oh, you know, your baby should have a lot of hair because you had indigestion. And I was like, get the fuck out of here.
0: I can't remember that.
1: Yeah. And of course, yes, she did have hair.
0: Yeah. Moldy melon.
1: Yeah, that's my nickname for my child. I do call her a moldy melon because she's got a hairy head. It's kind of patchy. You know, it's moldy. It's like a little moldy melon.
0: The cutest little moldy melon.
1: The cutest little moldy melon in the world.
0: But only you would absolutely give, like, a ridiculous nickname like that.
1: Because melons are adorable.
0: It's called a moldy.
1: She's looking at me right now, like, bro.
0: Like, I know you talking shit.
1: Yeah. 110%. So that was one of the myths that I heard. Mm-hmm. What about you?
2: I think that the myth that I experienced personally was, like, people don't treat you like you're pregnant till you look pregnant.
1: Yeah.
2: But the hardest part of the pregnancy is when you don't look pregnant.
1: Yes.
2: And so it's like, You know, I personally went through a journey where I didn't keep it private because I had been on a multi-year journey of being a queer person who was choosing to be a parent, choosing to get pregnant. So it wasn't like, there's a lot of folks who at the first trimester, they actually, you know, don't even share because there might be, most people don't share. They're, you know, you never know if you're going to have a miscarriage and you'd rather wait for the genetic test or something, you know. And because that was not my case, I was really shocked about that. I was like, how do people not talk about what's going on?
1: Oh,
2: it's the hardest part of the pregnancy.
1: Horrible.
2: And I mean, I felt like I was possessed. There was like this demon that possessed me. And I was like feeling nauseous all the time. All the foods, like the smells, like getting on a public bus, I made me want to throw up. Like,
1: Getting on BART.
2: Anything, all the time. And then just like this really intense state of transformation because your brain completely transforms. You go through this process that is going to be a lifelong process of change. And it's happening most intensely in that moment where you're completely invisible in it.
1: Mm-hmm. Yeah.
2: And everyone is acting like you're supposed to act normal.
1: Yeah.
2: You're supposed to work. You're supposed to laugh at jokes. I'm just like,
0: Meanwhile, body is in complete chaos.
1: I totally feel you. My first trimester, I mean, I'm already a tired person in general. But I felt like someone just like shot me in the back and was just like, bitch, sleep. Like, I was sleeping like 16-18 hours. Like, I was sleeping overnight, and then as soon as work was out, I was like, I'm gone. I was sleeping for like 4 hours, but you can't say anything, and you're trying not to explain it, you know. But looking back now, I think, you know, for the next kids, I fully intend on telling, like, at least the closer people that I'm pregnant earlier, because it explains so much shit, you know. You're like, why are you not going out? Why aren't you doing whatever? And I was like, oh, I'm tired. I'm like, yeah, Devon, you're always tired. Like, why are you not, like, yourself, right?
0: Yeah, bro, do me a favor, because do you know, y'all do not understand. Y'all do not understand what I went through, because Dee decided that she really wanted to sit on this and not tell people, but she was still going out.
1: Yeah.
0: And not only was she still going out, people would buy her shots, and she was accepting them, and what she would do is she would give them to me. So I was dying out here. I was
2: do not complain. You love that shit.
0: No. I love it when I choose to. When I have to quickly chug her drink down so they don't see. It wasn't even like she didn't want it to even be noticeable that she didn't drink it. She didn't want no questions to be asked.
1: Yeah.
0: So it would be like they had to turn around and I'd go, put it right
1: there. Thanks. Oh my God.
0: I was so relieved for the both of us when you told everyone. I was like, I'm about to die out here.
1: Yeah, I mean, that was definitely, looking back, I'm like, I really don't, it, like, the first trimester was so hard, and really, people just don't, I have way more energy in my third trimester than I did in my first trimester. And yeah, things are harder, you know, but the second trimester is great.
2: The second trimester is, this is a myth that's not a myth, it's true.
0: I was
2: going
0: to ask.
2: Is that the golden trimester is true, but it's weird, because it's when you might, depending on the person, you might start looking pregnant, and so then suddenly, after no one acknowledged it, even though I was very public about it, but it was very hard to let people know what was needed at that time. It was weird, you know?
1: Yeah.
2: It was like, suddenly, you see the belly, and they're like, oh, you need help.
1: Yeah.
2: And I'm like, I'm fine. I feel great.
0: I feel
2: better than ever.
1: Yeah. I've been fine for a while. Yeah. So, you know, I do, that is a great point, that people don't really treat you pregnant until, unless they either really, really know you, or they themselves have experienced pregnancy, or they have kids, so they kind of have some idea. But yeah, people are just kind of like, and then all of a sudden you got a belly, and it's like, whoa, don't lift that pencil. And I'm like, I got it.
2: He's like, I've been doing this for 8 months.
1: Yeah.
0: How soon did your pets know? I know there's like an old thing that cats will come and sit on. This will come and sit on your.
1: The cat was harassing me, and the cat is actually one of the main reasons why Shane insisted on me getting a pregnancy test, because she was just like all over me, just following me everywhere, and I didn't want to believe it. I was like, yeah, get out of here! Like, I'm not pregnant. Like, what are you talking about? My husband was very much so like, go do a test. The cat will not leave you alone. I was like, but she's always like that. My cat is always like that. But no, I was very pregnant.
0: Yeah.
1: To be fair, though, I've been throwing up randomly for like 3 weeks before then. So
0: D was like, nah.
1: I mean, you know, I drink, so I don't know. Yeah. I was like, maybe I'm just hungover. I don't know, you know, like 3 weeks. Yeah. I mean, because I found that I was pregnant in January, but I had been pregnant for weeks. So I went to Texas for Christmas and everything, was drinking, having a blast, mm-hmm. you know. And I remember there's one time, my family were going to bowling alley. And so I'm in the car, and it's cold in Texas. But I was like, I told my parents, like, roll the window down. This shit is hot. And they're like, are you good? I was like, yeah, I'm fine. But I was like, oh, man. We roll into the parking lot, and literally my parents can't even park yet. I'm like, stop the car. I open the door and vomit out into the street, and they were like, are you okay? I was like, yeah, I'm good. And I proceeded to go into the alley and order drinks. I was like, I'm fine. I just was hungover. I was not. I was very pregnant.
0: I remember when we went to Seattle for my birthday.
1: He threw up in the middle
0: of the street. Yo, just walking.
1: There was this gay couple walking by, and they looked at Devanya, and they're like, oh, they looked at me, and they're like, I like your hair.
0: Yeah.
1: I was like, are you kidding me right now?
2: The gays.
1: It came for me, and I wanted to be like, I'm not hungover, I'm pregnant.
0: They looked at you like you had the plague.
2: Yeah. They would rather you be hungover than call them. They're like, they're not that into the breeder.
1: Yeah.
2: We do have one of the good ones in the house today, but a lot of them are like, oh, breeder.
0: We don't like the breeder.
1: Such a dehumanizing term. Hey, someone has to make more humans, you know?
0: They're really honest.
1: Yeah. Someone has to.
0: Someone got
1: to
0: do that labor.
1: Yeah.
0: Not me, but yeah. Somebody got to do that labor.
1: Oh, you know what else I also heard? And this hasn't happened, but people are like, don't let the cat around your baby. It'll suck its breath out, you know?
0: I'm sorry.
1: No.
2: Oh, yeah, they have a lot of stuff.
1: People believe that.
0: What is a Spelman witch trial? I'm sorry, what? Yeah.
1: People believe that, like, if you let, like, the cat get close to the baby, they'll suck the air out of the baby.
0: You just walk in the room and look.
1: Can you imagine my cat doing that? Like, no. Not at all.
0: Yo, that fight that would happen afterwards would be legendary.
1: That would be epic. Yes.
0: Legendary. Yes.
1: But that was weird. I'm like, no, that's not a real thing. Like, no.
0: Are there any things that you wish you would have liked to have known?
2: Oh, God, yes.
1: So many.
2: I mean, I thought breastfeeding was this, like, really organic, like, magical thing that you just do because you have this body and this connection and this, like, and it's like, I also kind of appreciate that people didn't bust my bubble, you know, because I actually think that, you know, pregnancy is already hard in some way.
1: Mm-hmm. Yeah.
2: So, but at the same time, it's like as soon as you go through this portal and you're on the other side, then people are like, now that you've already, like, signed the contract and you're already in. Now that you're in.
1: Yeah.
2: Then they're suddenly like, how's the breastfeeding going?
1: Buckle
2: you doing
1: up.
2: Okay? And it's like this whole thing. And, like, I spent so many hours in the lactation consultation rooms.
1: Yep.
2: I went through this really hardcore process where I had to wake up my baby because he didn't feel hungry. Mm-hmm. And because he was born a little early and he didn't feel hungry. Now he feels very hungry.
0: Say, he just walked over here like, feed me now.
2: Yeah. As I said that, he like opened his mouth and was like, I'm demanding I put another like a 20th dumpling in his mouth. So he's really tall. He's doing great. But when he was born, he was losing weight. He wasn't hungry. And we were just going through this process of like latching, you know, the latching and then like the amount of milk production. And like, it was so so overwhelming that I had to basically, to get to a place where he was getting milk and my body was producing it and he was having it, I had to start a process every 3 hours. So if the process got done in 45 minutes, that rest of the time I could rest.
0: Yeah.
2: If the process took an hour and a half, the hour and a half that was left is what I got to rest.
1: Yeah.
2: And the process had to start every 3 hours, around the clock, 24 hours.
1: From when they start, bro. And no one tells you that.
2: And that shit happened for a whole month or two. I don't know how long it was.
1: Yeah.
2: It was, I broke, my whole body broke out into hives. Yeah. At some point I was like, okay, I'm going to keep it at like 80%. You know, he's going to have a bottle too.
0: I mean, I feel like that makes some things that my mom told me about me and my brother. My mom was like, as soon as I could get y'all on formula, y'all went on formula. She's like, I did my part. I had y'all naturally. The rest is on you. I was like, she's like, all that you have to go through. Yeah.
2: I was that person that texted Devanya after she went through the portal, and I was like, Devanya, how's it going? And she was like, horrible.
1: I sent like 6 pages back as an answer. Yeah, I mean, that's my main answer to that. Breastfeeding is way more difficult than you, and it hurts and all of that. Like, you know, and it's funny because they're like, it shouldn't hurt.
2: Yeah.
1: Well, that's not true. It doesn't matter if you've got the perfect latch. Like, it's still, like, you can imagine an iron clamp covered in sandpaper with drool on it that's warm. That's like clamping and sucking your nipple. That's what that feels like. Like,
2: good sound effects.
1: Like, like that. That is what it feels like for hours, hours and hours. And you're literally like, I'm about to cut these fucking tits off. Like, I don't want them.
0: They're
1: stupid and they're terrible.
2: But I wished I wouldn't care. But I cared.
1: Yeah. Exactly. I mean, so even now, I mean, you know, I was really panicking in the beginning because nothing. Like, I just felt like I wasn't producing enough, and then like it was like a switch came on. My boobs like, all right, we'll do something. Now I actually overproduce, which is nice. But me and her, I mean, my baby, we never got to the place where she fully completes off of my breast. So I'm still like breastfeeding and pumping, and that'll just be the journey until like we're done.
0: I mean, this really affirms the labor that wet nurses provided.
1: Oh God!
2: When you say you're done, when we're done, you mean like when she's like on her SAT test?
1: Man, I wish that girl would call me. Mom, you know, I'm in the middle of my SAT. Can you come, girl?
0: You'll
1: take the city out your mouth.
0: Get
1: away from me.
0: It's time to pop that city out your mouth.
1: Have a sandwich. Get out of here. She's one of those babies that gets distracted. And I think she was always like,
0: your child gets distracted? Stop it. No.
1: But it's so funny. It's like people, you know, they breastfeed in public and all of that. I don't think I could ever do that because, like, the amount of raw titty that would get exposed constantly would be constant.
0: Bro, it would be intense.
1: I mean, because she pops off all the time, and then she still wants a bottle. So, I mean, I'm like, we're done.
0: I've seen you in your home fighting.
1: We are.
0: You're fighting. There.
1: I'm like, please eat.
0: Sitting there just holding your titty, trying to
1: strike. And she's like, no.
0: It was an epic fight.
1: Yeah, we still fight.
0: I've never seen a titty just look like so much of an object. It was just like a little.
1: It's just milk is spraying everywhere. Because again, I overproduce. I'm like, what are you complaining about? Please help me. And I've never seen someone eat so angrily in my entire life, except for my baby.
0: You are exceptionally good at pumping in public.
1: Oh yeah. Yeah, it's fast. I'm quick.
0: Man, we have been in the middle of movie theaters. We have been in the middle of restaurants.
1: Yep.
0: And then all out here is the little suction noise.
1: Yep.
0: D has already popped the little cups on.
1: Yeah, man.
2: But Tanya, can we talk about pumping? Because, oh my God.
1: That too also makes me, so it's really weird. Something that people didn't tell me, and I don't think it's common, but for some birthing people, when you are pumping or nursing, you get this really kind of like crazy feeling, and it's like almost like anxiety.

Good afternoon, Casbah Club listener. How are you doing this afternoon? This is your selector, King Rat, here to play some rock and some roll for you. Often undefinable, indefinable, uncategorical, uncategorizable tunes like that one by Gans. The artist is called Gans. The song was This Product. Is it rock? Is it industrial? Is it post-punk? Is it post-rock? I don't know what it is, but that's the song we kicked off our show today. Hope you enjoyed it. Moving right along, the next song I've queued up is this band called Go-Go Penguin. I met this guy when I was on vacation who told me that Go-Go Penguin was his favorite band. And I'm like, wow, I've never even heard of this band. It's really exciting when you, I literally love going to a show of a band that I only kind of sort of know of. And then you get there and there's a couple hundred people who this is their favorite band and they know all the words and they're just having a blast. And I actually really enjoy that, even if they're not like my favorite band, but I still have a good time. And so that's kind of how I feel about introducing you to Go-Go Penguin, because this guy really dug them. And so now you get to listen to them and see what you think. The song is called Call to the Void, and it's a little jazzy. I apologize in advance. I don't really play jazz. But, you know, it rocks enough to fit my kind of way I think of this show. So here we go. Enjoy.

0: Okay, so that was a patented Casbah Club all over the place set. I kind of enjoyed it. The first song was Go Go Penguin doing a song called Call to the Void. And then we had an artist or a band called Sex Mask. The song was called No Love. And then S.G. Goodman did that Butthole Surface cover of Pepper. And then that last band was called, the band is The Thing. And the song is Dave's TV. It's like anything that has Dave's name in it, I can't help but think that Dave's not here, man. Everything's Dave's not here. I don't know. That routine just sticks in your head once you know it, you know. Dave's not here. Anyway, that was kind of fun, The Thing. Let's see. What do I have coming up next? Oh, yeah. Juliet and the Licks. They were a band. I don't know. Like, I guess a good 20 years ago now. Juliet Lewis's band. I don't know how you feel about celebrities going off and forming bands. I kind of have no problem with it. It's like, go be creative. Do something more interesting than pretending to be other people on screen. And so anyway, Juliet and the Licks is all right. So we're going to play You're Speaking My Language off of their You're Speaking My Language album. And it goes like this.
1: This one goes out to the entire world.

Oh, I like that one very much. I like a little No Gods, No Masters, poppy, punky chorus to sing along to. Isn't that nice? Very nice, very nice. Okay, that set was started off by Juliet and the Licks doing You're Speaking My Language, followed by a band called the Skinner Brothers. The song was Pie and Mash. And then we had from Columbia, Ella Minus. Song was called Upwards. And then that last band was called So Good from the UK. I rewrote the fucking Bible is the name of the song. I like that poppy tune. You know, I was wondering if I was going to address the fact that I have not done a show for a while. I've been busy with stuff and things and like all kinds of stuff. I mean, summer ended up being a busier time than I expected. I mean, I did sort of bring it upon myself. I gave myself a couple more projects than I had before the summer started. So that's kept me a little bit busy. I'm actually going to be back here in this studio on Saturday to be interviewed about one of those projects. I moved to Salem, Massachusetts a couple years ago, and this year I'm starting to do some film festivals because film festivals is kind of what I know how to do. And so I have one coming up next weekend of a series of Irish films. And then in September, I have a series of animal films. And then, you know, my usual October festivals, et cetera, et cetera. Anyway, I've been busy. And then, you know, stuff happening with the family and the town and just, I don't know, stuff going on. I don't know how it is with you, but just stuff is going on. It's been kind of a hectic summer. So there's been cool sports stuff happening with the Knicks and then the soccer and then all that stuff. Anyway, it's been kind of cool. But I haven't been here. I haven't been here to do a show. It's been like a month since I've done a show, but I'm glad to be here today. And I'm going to try to keep it up a little bit more frequently. I'll do my best. I do try. I swear. Okay. The next tune I have queued up is a band called This Is a Revolver. The song is Machine Man.

0: Okay, another four songs in the books for today's Kasbah Club Show. Started off with This Is a Revolver. Song was Machine Man. And then we had Spinnerette. Spinnerette was the first band after the Distillers that Brody Dahl put together, before Brody Dahl just decided to just be Brody Dahl and not a Spinnerette. That song was Ghetto Love. And then we had Voca Gentle was the band. The song was Cheddar Man. And then the Murder City Devils doing Rum to Whiskey. Murder City Devils are a lot of fun. Good song, good song. Let's see. Okay, coming up next. Well, I had a good time, actually. I enjoyed that last Skinner Brothers song, so I'm going to play you another Skinner Brothers song. This one is called Bong Ripper. It goes like this.
1: It's been a long time. Yes, it has. Still learning to smoke, though. What smoke?

9-year-olds are living at home with their parents. Policy decision after bad policy decision. It's the number one thing. It's the people need to take their power, need to raise their voice. It won't change.

Okay, there we go. Another quick set. You know, when the songs are less than 3 minutes long, the set goes pretty fast. That one started off with the Skinner Brothers out of London, England. The song was Bong Ripper. Followed by the Rakes, also out of London, England, although I think more like 20 years ago. I don't think the Rakes are around currently, but that song is called Strasbourg. It was a very indie rock alt sound. I liked it. And then we had D-Clan Walsh and the Decadent West from Glasgow, Scotland. The song was called Inaction. And then that last song was Meryl Streak out of Dublin. This is If This Is Life is the name of the tune. So, yeah, that was a very Casbah Club type set. Bunch of bands from overseas. Overseas being the British Isles, I suppose. It's how I usually go. I have another one, actually. This next band is Yard Act. I've played them before on the show. They're out of Leeds, England. This song is Redeemer.

Okay, so we started off that set with Yard Act doing a song called Redeemer, followed by The Slow Country. The song was Firing Line. And then we had The Last Dinner Party doing Big Dog, and then the last band, Proto Martyr, out of Detroit, Michigan. The song was called Processed by the Boys. That catches us up. Let's see, about 80 minutes into my show. I have 40 minutes left. Okay. Coming up next, one of my favorite bands, King Khan and the Shrines. This song is from the I Don't Know More album. It is called Luckiest Man.

Okay, so let's see. King Khan in the Shrines did Luckiest Man to kick off that set. Then we had Vegas doing When It's Gone, followed by Metz doing Get Off, and then Heidi Curtis was that last song What Am I Missing. Pretty good stuff. I played you something by Brody Dahl earlier from Spinneret, and now we're going to play a Brody Dahl solo tune with the interesting title of Meet the Fetus, Oh the Joy. Here we go.

Alrighty then. So that is this almost my last set. I have maybe time for another, maybe time for another song or two. I don't know. We'll see. Let's see what happens. Hold on, I'm pushing buttons. All right, so that set was Brody Dahl started it off with Meet the Fetus, Oh the Joy, followed by Nis, spelled N-I-I-S, Nis. The song was The Bow. And then we had Big Special out of the West Midlands of England. Yes, Boss was the song. The last tune was Mall from Dublin, Ireland, a song called Laundries. And I got 10 minutes left on the show. I have enough time to play you a new song by the Bobby Lees and then maybe one other thing. I don't know what yet. So let me just get started here with the Bobby Lees. The song is Napoleon, and it goes like this. Hope you enjoyed the show. We'll see you next week, hopefully.

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It's on Friday night from 10 to midnight and beyond. Who knows how late we run. I, Dr. Howland Owl, don't always know. But I promise you, this is the most amazing collection of radio memorabilia that you have ever had occasion to hear. 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Call in and ask me a question or any of the requests.

0: 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Good afternoon. 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And that was Changes by Black Sabbath. We're doing a little bit of a listening room type of vibe today. We got a bunch of new records last week at Mosswood Meltdown. Shout out.
1: That was such a fun event.
0: It was, until Iggy Pop gave me a fever and I missed all of Sunday. Oh, I know.
1: Sorry.
0: I'm sad.
1: I went.
0: I know.
1: A whole weekend.
0: And I was jealous. I can't tell if my mic is messed up or my headphones are messed up.
1: What?
0: Because I can only hear out of one ear half the time.
1: No, I can hear you well.
0: Okay,
1: it's
0: perfect.
1: Probably your headphones.
0: Excellent. Eccellente.
1: Eccellente.
0: Anyway, I'm DJ Lesta.
1: And I'm DJ Lento.
0: And we're back. We've had a few weeks off. Yeah. Last weekend, we were at Mosswood. The weekend before, we were in Boston. And... Yeah.
1: No, it was nice.
0: It was sweaty.
1: And it was sweaty, but I think I have too much PTSD from my PhD.
0: It's just not for us anymore, I think, is the thing.
1: Probably, yeah.
0: We're West Coasters now.
1: No, I mean, it was fun. It's just that toward the end of our staycation in Boston, I was so ready to come back to the Bay.
0: Yeah.
1: And just, I missed the studio.
0: Yes.
1: By the way, you're officially, since probably 3 weeks now, been listening to this radio from our own equipment.
0: Woo!
1: And yeah, babe, we are unstoppable now.
0: And this is all thanks to DJ Lento, who's put in a lot of hard work on all of the technical aspects of the radio station.
1: Exactly. And please, if you want to contribute to this radio, just, I don't know, donate some money.
0: Yeah.
1: Not to me, just the radio.
0: Just the radio.
1: Because we will need some more fundings. But things will be much better once we're fully off the rest of the whatever. Anyway, not important. Let's go back to the important thing. Today, we will be briefing out the Mosswood Fest because we... Actually, the first time we heard about this festival was in here.
0: Yeah.
1: I think we mentioned this.
0: Basically, about a year ago. I think we started our show in August of last year because it was right before I started my full-time job. So I think it was August of last year. And we had heard about Mosswood Meltdown from some of the folks from... Cheap Hooch, shout out. Haven't seen you guys since, but would love to. And we were like, we gotta go next year. So we did. We're not playing music from Mosswood Meltdown for the most part.
1: Yeah, because we did that already.
0: We did that already, but we're playing records that we bought there. And we have a couple records that we bought in recent days and weeks before Mosswood that we also are gonna play. Well, you brought the Pino Danjo record.
1: But that was my gift.
0: That was my gift to you, but it wasn't from Mosswood, is what I'm saying.
1: No, it's the only one I brought.
0: Yeah,
1: extra. But most of them, will come from the festival, and you know, kind of will be also a way I think to remember things that happened. For example, this Black Sabbath, it's a little collection of 7 inches, and I already put this one. And it's just a collection of singles from 1970 to 1978. I got it at the Amoeba record stand.
0: Yeah,
1: which was very much loaded, I would say.
0: Yeah, for sure.
1: And I don't know. They just got, I don't know if they randomly got stuff from their shop or if they selected it, but I bought, I don't know, I spent way too much money on that stand and another one at the show.
0: We bought a lot of records at this festival. But
1: this was for my day alone. After I was already like, okay, I spent all my record budget already for the weekend. And then, you know, I was just waiting for the next band to play. I was like, yeah, whatever, I'll go check the 45 section in Amoeba. And then I found this. I was like, okay. I guess I'll get it. And it has all the singles. And I think these are the Japanese.

0: We started off with Changes, which is just such a great song and great way to start the afternoon. What we're doing...
1: Continue with that.
0: Yeah.
1: Just, you know, as we get set up here, there's Sabbath, Bloody Sabbath on the other side of this, so...
0: And then we're going to be, as we play, you know, sides of or full records, we're going to be coming back to talk in between, you know, when we're flipping the records or when we're putting on something new. But we're going to keep it chill today and really just do this as a little bit of a listening room. If anybody wants to stop by, we would love to see you. We haven't seen any of our friends in weeks. So
2: shame on you.
0: Shame on you. And we will see you, hopefully, some of you this afternoon. Let's do it. Let's do it to it.
1: Let's do it.

0: I really like that last song in particular, Plant Life by Parquet Courts, off their album Sympathy for Life, which we bought last weekend at Mosswood Meltdown. Was this also at the Amoeba stand, or was this at, what was it called, Alternative Art?
1: No. This was at
0: Amoeba?
1: Amoeba.
0: Cool. It was, I really like that. We played Side A. We went straight from Black Sabbath into Parquet Courts because of just what we were doing. And I figured it was a nice little segue. We're kind of just like doing right now some Side A's.
1: This is Side A, yeah.
0: Yeah, although fuck the bar Side A.
1: Oh, I didn't think about that.
0: Yeah, fuck that bar. But
1: whatever.
0: We just don't like them. They're mean. They're rude.
1: They have a bad stuff, but other than that, it's a good spot.
0: Yeah, yeah. Fuck the staff. Anyway, or at least the ones we've met. Sorry if there are some that we haven't met.
1: Maybe there's cooler people now.
0: Exactly.
1: We still have that Justin Bieber
0: We found a Justin Bieber record, but we were going to anonymously drop that off outside of them just as a little bit of an insult. A little bit of shade we were going to throw.
1: Yeah.
0: We'll still do it.
1: Confrontational gift.
0: Yeah, but we'll just drop it and run away so we won't actually be confrontational.
1: We'll call ourselves.
0: But yeah, the free shit table on our floor really yields a lot of treasures.
1: Yeah.
0: But so did Mosswood Meltdown, as we were talking about.
1: Oh yeah. So I think we'll play some more from this desk. This stand, the Amoeba stand.
0: Yeah, yeah.
1: Because after this, actually no, I want to play something from the other record label that I got a record from. Well, actually two, but I only have one here. But yeah, before, it's another Amoeba find.
0: Yeah.
1: Iggy Pop and the Stooges.
0: Which we saw Iggy Pop. He was headlining on Saturday at Mosswood.
1: Incredible.
0: And he was awesome, except that he gave me a fever.
1: Legend.
0: I'm sure his goal was to give people a fever, but
1: I really enjoyed it, and I was completely mesmerized. I was like, how the hell this guy is so energetic.
0: He's so energetic. He's 79 years old.
1: He keeps ripping. He walks like a pirate.
0: Yeah.
1: And it still rips. Hey, bro. Honestly,
0: strutted around that
1: good
0: stage.
1: Good for you. I hope I had his hair, most of all. I really like his hair.
0: You want a straight blonde, long hair?
1: Yeah, but more like a surfer blonde, you know?
0: Yeah, yeah, yeah.
1: Like somebody that spends all his day
0: orangey blonde
1: under the sun, or maybe working in the field, like, I don't know, growing wine. What does he do now, beside being Iggy Pop?
0: I don't know. We should have asked.
1: He's definitely, is he retired? I guess not.
0: No, he's clearly still performing. And we are welcoming a visitor who's just walking in, biked up right now. Sophia, welcome to your first time at Radio Valencia. You can bring your bike in.
1: Perfect timing. Because we're about to listen to this Side A record.
0: Yeah.
1: Iggy Pop and the Stooges.
0: And once again, we're doing a little bit of a listening room here at Freaks to the Front on Radio Valencia. And so we're going to be back after this first side of the Stooges. Let's do it.

0: This is a really long last song on side A of the Stooges. Is this album self-titled?
1: Yeah.
0: Okay. The Stooges by the Stooges. That is a really nice first side. We had our girl Sophia come in. We got to chat, but she's just stopping by. We are today, if you're just tuning in to Freaks to the Front, we are doing a little listening room vibe, playing a side or two of some nice records that we bought at Mosswood Meltdown last weekend. The next one up, we've got No Means No, which I don't actually know. With a K.
1: I don't know what it is.
0: Can you tell us about No Means No?
1: Yeah, I've just on their Wikipedia page. No Means No, sometimes stylized, No Means No, or No Means No, was a Canadian punk rock band.
0: Okay, Canada. Canadian.
1: Formerly in Victoria, what's up, Josh? Victoria, British Columbia, and later relocated in Vancouver. No, but basically this record here, it's really iconic, if I can find it wrong. There you go. Let's see, overview. Wrong was described by drummer John Wright as the band's most popular album by a country mile.
0: Okay. Well, then we should...
1: When asked to speculate as to the reason why Wrong enjoyed such relative success, John Wright attributed to the mainstream success of Nirvana and the rising popularity of alternative music.
0: Okay, we don't need to read the whole Wikipedia page.
1: No, come on. this was recently, generous post-hardcore or jazzcore.
0: Okay. I don't really know what jazzcore is.
1: I haven't heard jazzcore in a while, but there's some pretty sick bands, actually, especially from Italy, like Zoo.
0: Okay.
1: Oh my God, what a fucking
0: I don't even know
1: band.
0: How to, like, picture the genre.
1: It's basically free jazz. The first band to approach the genre were the Stooges.
0: Okay.
1: 1970s, more specifically, on three songs from the second album, Fun House.
0: Okay, Fun House LA Blues. Well, I think we should put it on, because I want to play some more sides of some more albums, and we don't have a ton of time left.
1: Oh, exactly. Yeah, let's play No Means No. Oh, by the way, the thing I wanted to say is this from Alternative Tentacles, something like that?
0: Wait. Yeah, Alternative Tentacles was the name of the...
1: Alternative Tentacles is this California-based label.
0: Oh, it's a label?
1: By the guy from Dead Kennedys.
0: Oh, so that was his label.
1: Yeah.
0: Because they said it was from
1: Jello
0: his...
1: Biafra?
0: Yeah, Jello.
1: Hello?
0: Hello. Yellow, I think, maybe?
1: Yellow.
0: Biafra. Biafra. But...
1: I never knew how it was pronounced.
0: Yeah, I don't know either. But this whole section of Alternative Tentacles was also from his... personal collection, so that was pretty cool. I didn't actually know his name, so then they were like, this is from Yellow or Jello or Hello Biafra. I didn't know who that was, but now I know that he's from Dead
1: Kennedys.
0: Anyway,
1: this let's see.
0: Oh my God, there's so many like walls you have to break through to get to this fucking... Just go up to the top. You just Googled it. How to pronounce it.
1: Let's ask AI.
0: Oh my God.
1: I don't know. Whatever.
0: Okay, it really truly does not matter. Let's stop wasting our time. Let's stop wasting our time and let's just
1: put
0: it on.
1: His record is his record label is great, and they just put out this legendary record again, which when I saw it there, I was like, brr. And I also got this Brujeria, fucking grind deathcore band.
0: But we're not going to listen to that one.
1: I mean, unfortunately not, but It's I got a sick 45 RPM of this grind band from metal band from Mexico.
0: Okay. Well, we can listen to that one at home. Maybe
1: El Patron.
0: Maybe when I'm not home.
1: Anyway, this is No Means No with Wrong, and we'll be back.

0: I got tired of waiting because I found out there's only a very, very fine line between biding one's time and wasting one's time. Do you know what I mean? I got tired of waiting, that's all.
1: I got tired of waiting too. We have limited time, and I felt like that was kind of a lot. We're going to go a lot in a different direction now. One of the albums that I was most excited for us to have procured was this Donna Summer album. So we're going to take it a little disco. Yeah. DJ Lento wants to say something.
2: My mic?
1: Yes, and here's his mic.
2: I just wanted to say that this record was produced by Giorgio Moroder, which is an Italian producer that moved to, I don't know, the UK, I would say. I forgot. Or the US.
1: Cool.
2: Probably US. Donna Summer was from United States, no?
1: I think so, but I've never heard her speak, so
2: anyway,
1: I'm not entirely
2: Giorgio Moroder
1: sure.
2: And Donna Summer, very, very nice find, also from Amoeba Stand.
1: This was
2: This was surprisingly cheap because this is a fucking iconic compilation.
1: Yeah, and this side only has two tracks. One of them's pretty long,
2: pretty
1: but
2: long,
1: so fun. And once we wrap up side A of this, or actually I think it's side C of this album. Yeah, I can't easily see that from where I'm standing. Once we wrap this up, we will move on to Pino Danjo, because that's just a nice little segue.
2: Totally.
1: So a little disco moment from us here on Freaks to the Front.
2: You can turn it up again.
1: Yeah, I'll turn it back up.
2: No. I mean, people listening.
1: Yeah.
2: Listening anymore.
1: Yeah, they might not be.
2: Sorry, like punk.
1: I like punk too, but it wasn't the moment. It wasn't the moment.
2: I mean, that's a cool Canadian band, anyway.
1: Yeah, for sure.
2: Okay, don't censor me.
1: Sorry, I didn't mean to press that. Okay, we're going to keep it moving because we got limited time. Let's do it. We got Donna Summer up next.

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1: Se vorrai,
0: pensa prima.

0: vibey Pina Gancho.
1: So fucking smooth.
0: Yeah. I liked our disco chapter of this show today.
1: Yeah. Very touchy feely.
0: Very touchy feely. This has been fun. We have been playing.
1: No, you suck.
0: Yeah, I suck.
1: This is punk.
0: Well, it was for a minute. But yeah, we've been playing, like, we've been doing like listening room style vibes today with just like full sides of albums, and we've been playing all vinyl, all records that we bought last weekend when we were at Mosswood Meltdown, except for this one, which I bought for DJ Lento for his birthday on Discogs, and it had to ship from it had to ship all the way from Belgium, I think, because it's so rare. Nobody has it.
1: It skips a little, but yeah, it's really, really rare.
0: So it's that's my so anyway, we're gonna log off now. You've been listening to Freaks to the Front on RadioValencia.fm. We're here every Saturday from 12 to 2. ES Beats is up next with DJ ESB. So stick around and listen to his show. It's also playing all vinyl. And yeah, we'll just let you smooth it out for the rest of the next 2 minutes. I'm DJ Lesta.
1: This is DJ Lento.
0: And happy Saturday.

0: 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It's time for ES Beats, everyone. I'm DJ ESB. And we're going with old vinyl again.
1: At all.
0: And we're going deep into our soundtrack archive. 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

0: Hello?
1: Hi there. How are you?
0: Hi, I'm well. Thank you.
1: Welcome to the studio, Original Bruin.
0: Thank you so much.
1: And welcome to the show, everyone out there. We are ES Beats.
0: Yeah.
1: And we are back in the studio two weeks in a row. What a record.
0: Gorgeous.
1: It's all vinyl again today, people. It's all soundtracks from my my personal soundtrack collection, My Pride and Joy. And it was good to see people guessing in the chat room, although not quite right. Got to be honest, DJ Grandpa was very close.
0: Close, yeah.
1: It was Harold Faltermeyer who did do the soundtrack to Beverly Hills Cop. He actually did it the same year as the song you just heard. But that was the theme song to Fletch with Chevy Chase.
0: Such a good one.
1: Yeah, so we had, it was a good block there. We kicked things off with, I'm trying to do a little more obscure from certain movies. So instead of doing the Imperial March from Empire Strikes Back, I did Yoda's theme, which was the first one there. DJ Grandma said Star Wars. But she didn't know which one, and she was right. It was Empire Strikes Back. And then in the middle, yes, it was The Exorcist, the best film ever made. Mike Oldfield there doing Tubular Bells. That is the bit when she is walking through Georgetown after filming a scene, and she plays an actress in the movie, the mom. Mm-hmm. Absolutely amazing. Just talking about it, I want to go see it again. I've probably seen that movie more than any other film, which is kind of crazy considering how many I watched Superman and Star Wars when I was a kid. But yeah, it just blows me away every time. And yeah, Fletch there. So all instrumental to start us off here today. Let me know how we're sounding, because in my headphones it doesn't sound right, but I hope we're sounding good to you all out there, wherever you are. I'm trying to get the audio right here. There we go. That sounds better. Ooh, radio voice. Hi there.
0: Radio voice.
1: Ooh. Yeah, I got it in my cans are sounding good now.
0: Oh, my goodness.
1: My dulcet tones, everyone.
0: Dulcet tones.
1: How are you out there? Welcome.
0: Yes.
1: In a world.
0: Oh my.
1: That comes with vinyl from movies.
0: Okay.
1: Arnold Schwarzenegger.
0: Jeez.
1: Sylvester Stallone.
0: Oh, Lord.
1: Anyway, I'm almost done with that book, by the way.
0: Yeah.
1: I finished
0: it. You're literally reading it in the middle of a sidewalk.
1: Yeah, I did. I was waiting for them to park, and I was just reading my book in front of it. So I finished reading a book about film. I read a lot of books about film. Last week, I finished the book called The Lost Kings of Hollywood. And it's all about George Lucas. Steven Spielberg and Francis Ford Coppola,
0: yeah.
1: And just phenomenal book. I learned things in that book that I had no idea. And trust me, I feel like I've known a lot, but I didn't know anything until I read that book. It was amazing. So DJ Grandma, you can borrow it next time I see you. I know. I also was watching Mr. Scorsese, the documentary on Apple TV, 5 episodes, amazing. Got DJ Grandma to watch that too. Just phenomenal stuff. And then now I'm almost done with this book written by the editor of Empire Magazine, which is one of my favorite movie magazines. And it's, I can't remember the name of it now, which is pretty terrible to promote it on the air when I can't remember the name of it, but it's all about the action stars.
0: I think I have the picture of it.
1: Yeah, it's the action stars of the 80s and 90s. So it goes between Sylvester Stallone, Schwarzenegger, Jean-Claude Van Damme, Dolph Lundgren, Bruce Willis. They're all in there, and it just jumps from one to one to one, and you learn, and Jackie Chan, and you just learn about how they had this rivalry in the background, and some of the Steven Seagal, some of the stories he gets up to. Anyway, good stuff. But I'm almost done. I've got one chapter left. Let's get back to some music, shall we?
0: Let's do it.
1: All right. So this one, like I said, it's a very personal. I don't own a ton of vinyl, but I like to think it's a pretty good.
0: You have a pretty healthy collection.
1: It's a good collection. But my movie soundtrack collection is, I think, second to none, if I do say so myself. And there's a story behind every single soundtrack that I've bought, like every single one. This next one is no exception, and I'm going to try and play, instead of doing the obvious one from this next movie, I'm going to play a less obvious one. Let me see if DJ Grandpa can get it. It'll be interesting. One of my favorite movies of all time, Complete Cheese, gets overlooked all the time because of another movie that came out around the same time that everyone said was better, but they were wrong. So here you go. Toodles.
0: Toodles.

0: Hello, hello. Little James Bond there. For your eyes only.
1: 1981, Sheena Easton. Wow. For a lot of people my age, like my generation, that was their first Bond. And so you talk to people that are generation Gen X, and that's, for a lot of people, that's their favorite Bond movie, which is pretty funny. I think the one before it, or no, two before it, is my favorite Roger Moore one. The Spy Who Loved Me came out in 77. Phenomenal soundtrack. We do have it. I don't think we have it today, but we will have it in a future show. That's how much we've got. But we do have a lot of Bond. We have a lot of Bond.
0: What are we up to now? Do we think it's going to be three, or do you think it's actually going to be four shows? Soundtrack.
1: It might be four shows.
0: Oh boy.
1: So there were a couple in there from James Bond, and just so you know, those Bond albums that I have, those are the original pressings. So we kick things off with Road of the Gypsy by the band Adrenaline from the phenomenal, criminally underrated, and should have been nominated for several Oscars, Iron Eagle. Came out in 1986, far superior to Top Gun, and no one ever talks about it. But yeah, Iron Eagle there, the Iron Eagle soundtrack, instead of doing One Vision by Queen, which everyone associates with the movie, I had to go a little deeper, and the lyrics to that song, Road of the Gypsy, cheesy as it is, was pretty much what I listened to whenever I drove back to college. It was that and the Joshua Tree, and I would blast that album all the time when I was coming over the hills, going down into the desert from California. And then we had the 007 theme. Actually, I prefer that over the James Bond theme. You know, the James Bond theme is when he's walking out in his suit through the spyglass of the gun, and he turns and shoots. That's the one that everyone knows. Dun-dun-dun-dun, that one. Yeah. Amazing song. But the 007 theme, maybe because it was less used, I just prefer it. I think it's more triumphant. It's more exciting. It gets me going. They only use it in a couple.
0: Triumphant, wow.
1: Yeah, they only use it in a couple of Sean Connery movies. The first time they ever use it is from the movie we just heard. It's DJ Grandpa's favorite James Bond movie. It might have changed, but to my knowledge, it's still the same. Is From Russia with Love is the first time it shows up. It was the second Bond movie ever made. It's the first time you hear the 007 theme. They use it again in You Only Live Twice when he gets Little Nelly, the helicopter. And they use it again in Moonraker. Almost a comedy, that one, Moonraker. Not a lot of jeopardy. It was their response to Star Wars. But when he's going through the Amazon in his boat, and it turns into a hang glider, that's the song they play then, too. So whenever the 007 theme shows up, I'm ready to go. It's awesome.
0: It's all it takes.
1: And so that's from 1963. And then we had, of course, the titular song, For Your Eyes Only, from For Your Eyes Only. Came out in 1981 with Sheena Easton. Who I believe...
0: What?
1: Tucson.
0: What? No.
1: Right?
0: What?
1: Or she's Scottish.
0: No, she's Scottish, yeah.
1: Who's the one from Tucson, then? Is that Pat Benatar?
0: Oh, okay, now I'm looking that up.
1: There's one from Tucson and there's one from...
0: I thought Pat Benatar was from, like, the Midwest.
1: All right, we'll forget it. We'll go back to that.
0: I'm looking it all up now.
1: I could have sworn someone that sang one of my favorite Bond songs was from Tucson, Arizona.
0: Okay. I'm checking that.
1: But I could be way off.
0: I'll have that for the next break.
1: So yeah, we're doing old movie soundtracks. You're listening to ES Beats. We're here every Saturday. Well, not every Saturday. We try to be here every Saturday from 2 till 4 on RadioValencia.fm. Transmissions from the Mission here in the wonderful, sunny, muggy San Francisco.
0: Mm-hmm.
1: And if you were listening earlier, the wonderful Freaks to the Front were back in the studio after a couple of weeks. It was good to hear them and catch up with them. And then this afternoon, when we're done at 4 o'clock, don't touch that dial. Don't exit that window because broadcast from Limbo. 4 till 6 today, celebrating DJ Jasper's birthday.
0: Oh, nice.
1: So be sure to tune into that.
0: Cool.
1: Always a lot of fun. So we've listened to songs from movies from the 70s. We had The Exorcist. The 60s, From Russia with Love. Quite a few 80s with Empire Strikes Back, Fletch, Iron Eagle, For Your Eyes Only. So let's go a little more modern. Okay. Not too modern.
0: Right.
1: But let's go a little more recent.
0: Let's do it. Toodles!

0: this is not a test. This is rock and roll. Time to rock it from the Delta to the DMZ. Is that me or does that sound like an Elvis Presley movie? Viva Da Nang. Oh, viva Da Nang. Da Nang me, why don't they get a rope and hang me? Hey, is it a little too early for being that loud? Hey, too late. It's 0600. What's the O stand for? Oh, my God, it's early. Speaking of early, picture a man going on a journey beyond sight and sound. He's left Crete. He's entered the demilitarized zone. What is a demilitarized zone? Sounds like something out of the Wizard of Oz.
1: Oh, no, don't go in there.
0: Oh, hee, ho, Ho Chi Minh.
1: Oh, look, you've landed in Saigon. You're among the little people now.
2: 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Oh, no, follow the Ho Chi Minh Trail. Follow the Ho Chi Minh Trail.
0: Oh, I'll get you, my pretty. Oh, my God, it's the Wicked Witch of the North. It's Hanoi Hannah.
1: Now, little G.I., you and your little toodoo, too. Ah.
3: Adrian. What are you doing, Adrian?
0: Oh, Hannah, you slut. You've been on everything but the Titanic. Stop it right now.
1: I'm melting. Well, my pretty old.
0: But hey, here's some little advice. Don't eat at a restaurant located next to a pound. So let's check in the field now. Hey, hi, can you help me? What's your name? My name's Roosevelt Lee Roosevelt. Roosevelt, what town are you stationed in? I'm stationed in Poon Tang. Well, thank you, Roosevelt. What's the weather like out there? It's hot. Damn hot. Real hot. Hotter than this is my shorts. I can cook things in it. Little crotch pot cooking. Well, can you tell me what it feels like? Fool, what is hot? I told you again. Were you born on the sun? It's damn hot. You can be a little thing. I saw it so damn hot. I saw one of those little guys in the orange robe burst into flames. It's that hot. You know what I'm talking about. What do you think it's going to be like tonight? It's going to be hot and wet. That's nice if you're with a lady, but it ain't no good if you're in the jungle. Thank you, Roosevelt. Here's a song coming your way right now. Nowhere to Run To by Martha and the Vandellas.

0: Okay, hello, hello, hello. How's everybody doing out there? It is a wonderful, we're having a meltdown outside.
1: We have a kid outside melting down.
0: Yeah, he's, you know, having a moment. But it is a beautiful Saturday in San Francisco. Actually, in the Bay Area, because I was down on the peninsula today as well, seeing the one and only DJ Pop Pops. We spent some lovely time outdoors, actually, al fresco. But yes, it's a beautiful day in the Mission. You're listening to ES Beats. Live transmissions from the Mission.
1: And we're going back into our vinyl collection.
0: Yes, indeed.
1: And it's our second episode of all soundtrack vinyl.
0: Mm-hmm.
1: It was a fun block there. We had, we kicked things off with Moby. DJ Grandma was right.
0: Yes, she was.
1: Didn't get the movie, though. The movie was Heat from 1995. Robert De Niro, Al Pacino, the first time they were ever in a scene together.
0: Such a great movie.
1: Unbelievable movie. The song was called God Moving Over the Face of the Waters, which is the final track on the soundtrack. It's the big finale at LAX. One of my favorite movies of all time. And they are currently getting ready into pre-production of the sequel. Heat 2, the book is phenomenal. I'm in the middle of it right now. The cast sounds incredible. You've got Christian Bale, Austin Butler, Adam Driver. I'm missing people here. But basically, the way the... Oh, Leonardo DiCaprio. They're all in it. And the original Heat... So the book, Heat 2, starts exactly when the first movie ends. And it there's two parallel stories. It flashes back to Chicago... with Neil, which is Robert De Niro's character in the original movie, building his crew together back, you know, in the 80s. And then it's also present day with, if everyone remembers, Val Kilmer's character, Chris. He's the one who gets away at the end of the first movie, and the book starts with him continuing to get away.
0: Mm.
1: So I'm really excited about that. I think it's going to be a great movie, Heat 2. So that was God Moving Over the Face of the Waters by Moby from the first Heat movie, 1995. Michael Mann's masterpiece, all blue light, of course. They still use the bank robbery scene when they get out of the bank and Val Kilmer is defending against the police and reloading. They use that in special forces training on how to reload in combat situations, which is incredible. And then we had a big block from Good Morning Vietnam, 1988 film. Robin Williams, unbelievable. As Adrian
0: Crono. I forgot his energy in that is just unreal.
1: Yeah, the crazy thing is that there's zero recorded audio of Adrian Crono, the man he plays, because it was a true story based on Adrian Crono, the guy who went to, but there's no recording of him talking on air.
0: Oh, interesting.
1: So Robin Williams, it's his interpretation, but no, you cannot find a single recording of Adrian Crono as a DJ. I found that out.
0: Oh.
1: Which is kind of sad, really.
0: It is.
1: No one ever recorded him. So yeah, it was his interpretation, and made it his own and phenomenal. With Good Morning Vietnam, with Nowhere to Run by Martha Reeves and the Vandellas, and then the Beach Boys with Get Around.
0: Yeah.
1: And that soundtrack, if you don't have it, go buy it. It's amazing. Or stream it, whatever you do.
0: Yeah.
1: But yeah, we've got that one on vinyl. And then that last one was more of, like I said, we've got some obscure stuff. Quite proud of the collection. That is a 70s exploitation movie called The Flasher. And it was all performed by a band called Pool Par. And it was conducted and produced by Rupert Holmes.
0: Mm.
1: And the song was called Laughter and Pain from the 1973 film The Flasher. It was one of those that I bought just because of the cover of the album. It's phenomenal. It is about a man who just walks around the street flashing.
0: Yeah, you know. And oh, yes. Oh, my goodness. The album cover is wild.
1: And that's why I bought it, because I'd like to get some with them. Some weird.
0: Oh, my gosh.
1: But the music's great. So yeah, you're listening to ES Beats. We're doing all soundtracks today. We've got DJ Sully listening in 111 degrees down there in Vegas.
0: Ooh, that's toasty.
1: Getting ready to get back to the nice cool climate of Berkeley Hills.
0: Yes, oh my.
1: DJ Sully. And then we've got Original Brewers in the studio.
0: Yes,
1: DJ Grandma, DJ Grandpa listening. I think we've got DJ Mimi and Pop-Pops. Pop-Pops is listening subliminally because he's probably taking a nap.
0: Yeah, could be siesta.
1: Maybe Valerie and Mary are listening. I don't know who's tuned in, but wherever you are, thank you so much for joining us. If you're trying to get in the chat room, because I got a text from DJ Mike Most, and then DJ Sully said the same thing today. For some reason, the chat is not working in the app.
0: No, you have to go on desktop.
1: So you've got to go to the native. You've got to go to the desktop, or you can go to the website.
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1: Just go to RadioValencia.fm, and you're in the chat room there. And it's good to see everyone in there. You can guess the songs of the movies that we're playing. Including this one. And I just grabbed one at random. I don't know if DJ Q-Nut is listening, so I know she isn't, but I would be playing this for her. But let's get back to some tunes, shall we?
0: Let's do it.
1: All soundtracks, all the time, all ES Beats on a Saturday afternoon.
0: Toodles!

I saw the sun begin to dim and felt that winter wind blow cold. A man learns who is there for him when the glitter fades and the walls won't hold. Cause from that rubble, what remains can only be what's true. If all was lost, there's more I gained, cause it led me back to you. From now on, these eyes will not be blinded by the light. From now on, what's waited till tomorrow starts tonight. Tonight.

0: Hello, hello, hello. Welcome back to ES Beats.
1: Hey, darling.
0: Hello.
1: That's a fun little block there. We had a lot of stuff in there.
0: Well, it was, and apparently we had one of DJ Sully's favorite movies, although I don't know what that was.
1: Yeah, so we kick things off with From Now On from The Greatest Showman, 2017 soundtrack,
0: yes,
1: with Hugh Jackman and the rest of the cast, one of DJ Q-Nut's favorites.
0: Yes, I did let her know, although I don't think she's listening because she's getting ready to leave.
1: And then after that, we had Detroit, a very short piece from one of my favorite modern horror movies, It Follows. Came out in 2015. The artist who did the whole soundtrack to that is called Disaster Piece. And that song was called Detroit. If you haven't seen It Follows, I highly recommend it. It's really well done.
0: Yeah.
1: Basically, it's a... Well, I'm not going to tell you.
0: No,
1: you
0: don't. Watch
1: it.
0: Don't.
1: It's a good movie. Yeah. It's well done. Mm-hmm. And then we had The Chemical Brothers with The State We're In from
0: I did not know that was them at all.
1: From the phenomenal soundtrack, The Lost in Translation from 2003. It was a reissue that came out 20 years later. The double vinyl includes the karaoke versions of the songs that they sing in the karaoke bar in... Mm-hmm. In Tokyo, but yeah, phenomenal stuff. And I could have done Lost in Kyoto, but I wanted to do something a little more obscure, so we did The Chemical Brothers there with The State We're In. That was with DJ Sully.
0: I love Lost in Translation. Hence, that's the movie. I get it now.
1: And then, of course, we had In the Heat of the Night by Ray Charles.
0: Yeah.
1: Quincy Jones did the whole score to that. Phenomenal movie, if you haven't seen it. Kind of had a weird knockoff TV show in the 80s, but... But yeah, the movie itself is incredible with Sidney Poitier. It's funny, if they had knighthoods in America, he would be Sir Sidney Poitier.
0: Oh, totally.
1: For sure.
0: Yeah, agreed.
1: Came out in 1967. Mm. You're listening to ES Beats. We try to be here every Saturday from 2 till 4. We're actually not going to be here next weekend or the weekend after.
0: No, that's true.
1: But
0: and one is due to music.
1: One is due to music. Well, next weekend it's a celebration of life. Mm-hmm. A friend of the show and quite a few actually other mm-hmm. DJs here, like Curated Catastrophe.
0: Yeah.
1: And Cheap Pooch.
0: Yep.
1: Tomorrow. So we have a celebration of life.
0: Yeah.
1: For Casey next Saturday at the Elks. So we'll be going to that, and then the following weekend is Outside Lands, and
0: yes.
1: We'll be at that too. So
0: music all weekend.
1: We're doing all movie soundtracks, though. We're still going through the collection. I have a feeling we've got two more shows in us, believe it or not. And this next one is for DJ Grandma and DJ Grandpa and anyone else who is a fan of this movie. It's an older movie. Like I said, I'm trying to do more obscure stuff from those soundtracks. So instead of the main theme, I thought I'd play probably one of my top five scenes from any Western ever.
0: Oh, boy.
1: This is the funeral scene. And
0: oh
1: I have a feeling that DJ Grandma's going to know what it is immediately.
0: Okay.
1: Toodles.
0: Toodles.

0: Hello, hello, hello. How's everybody doing on this Saturday? We had a little bit of wonkiness with that one, only from the fact that it sounded fine, but like the speakers here, you couldn't really hear the singing as well. It was weird. The vocals were a little bit off. So Mr. Richard is going back to his vinyl to select a new number to put on for y'all. I don't know what it's going to be. So the suspense is for all of us.
1: Nice filler there, honey. That was really good.
0: Yeah, try.
1: Yeah, professional. Professional. Yeah, it's a professional operation here, everyone. That was, well, we kicked things off with Strange Funeral and Off to the Bowl by Elmer Bernstein from The Magnificent Seven, 1960. Phenomenal soundtrack, and it's one of my favorite scenes in any Western. So I thought I'd be a little more obscure there. And then we had, obviously, the main title from Knight Rider from 1982 by Stu Phillips. Believe it or not, that is a double vinyl. That's right, I own a double vinyl soundtrack of Knight Rider. It's ridiculous. It's every song that they ever played on the show, the entire series. Then we had the main theme from Ghostbusters, and the reason I played that instead of Ghostbusters theme is it's also Elmer Bernstein. So the same man who did the soundtrack to The Magnificent Seven did the main theme to Ghostbusters and all the incidental music in Ghostbusters from 1984,
0: So there's a theme.
1: Phenomenal stat there. And then we had Peace Frog by The Doors from one of my favorite little movies. Well, not little, but Paul Thomas Anderson's Licorice Pizza.
2: Oh, that's a good one.
1: From 2021, also a double album. If you haven't seen Licorice Pizza, go check it out. It's Philip Seymour Hoffman's son in it, and he's phenomenal.
0: Yeah.
1: And Haim, the band Haim, is in it, including their parents.
0: Yeah, which was actually surprisingly fun.
1: And what's his name? Bradley Cooper's in it. Plays, he's with Barbara Streisand.
0: That's right.
1: And it's just an amazing, I love that movie, Licorice Pizza.
0: Yeah, it was funny.
1: Great little film. So yeah, we've got some technical difficulties here in the studio, with me. But we're doing all soundtracks. We've got we haven't even scratched the surface, really.
0: Yeah, and we just met another DJ in the interim who came in. She's not quite on the schedule yet.
1: Which I can't remember the name of the show. It was kind of a long name.
0: It was a long one, and she plays horror soundtracks.
1: The whole time, or is it just for one?
0: No, that's the theme of her show.
1: Oh my God, that's amazing.
0: I know.
1: I didn't catch that. I thought that was just the theme of her next show.
0: No, that's why she had caught that you were doing soundtracks and was excited about that.
1: That's awesome.
0: Yeah.
1: Well, we got to find out what that show is and when it's on.
0: Vampire is in the title of her.
1: And when is the show? Did she tell you?
0: Yes, it is Wednesdays, and it is before the Kasbah Club, so it looks like she's at noon.
1: Oh, that's going to be great. Noon till 2 on Wednesdays. Yeah. Horror movie soundtracks. I'm going to be listening to that when I'm working away.
0: She's also in charge of the Radio Valencia Instagram. So, anywho.
1: Shall we get back to some music?
0: Let's do it.
1: Here's one everyone knows.
0: Okay.
1: Toodles.
0: Toodles.

0: Hello, hello, hello.
1: And we're back.
0: Oh, I love a little Mary Poppins.
1: That was the overture to start the film.
0: The overture.
1: Before she comes down with her umbrella.
0: Oh, so good.
1: That was,
0: I kind of want to watch that, actually.
1: Written by the Sherman Brothers. 1973. Does that feel too recent?
0: It kind of does, actually.
1: But that's the print of the album. But it's the original recording. It's the original print.
0: So well, then it has to be.
1: I gotta look it up.
0: Yeah.
1: Yeah, that was Mary Poppins there with the main theme to start it all off. It's got a bit of everything in it.
0: Yeah.
1: Before that, we had Local Hero. DJ Grandma and DJ Grandpa were so close. Yes, it was Mark Knopfler from Dire Straits. Yes, it had something to do with Scotland. It was a 1983 film, Local Hero, which didn't do very well, but if you go back and watch it, it's an amazing, almost perfect movie. And Burt Lancaster shows up out of nowhere. It's a great movie. Before that was The Cornfield Chase by Hans Zimmer from Interstellar. And we kick things off, of course, with The Godfather Waltz, the main title by Nino Rota from the 1972 epic masterpiece, some consider one of the best movies ever made, The Godfather.
0: So good. And as your DJ Grandma put in the chat, she loves all three.
1: Yeah, amazing. I mean, the new version of The Godfather 3 that was released not too long ago, which is what Coppola wanted to call it to begin with, The Death of Michael Corleone is what it's called.
0: Oh.
1: And obviously the studios didn't want anything to do with that, but he originally wanted to call it Godfather 3, The Death of Michael Corleone, and it's called Coda, I think, Death of Michael Corleone, and he recut it and put in scenes that he'd left out and moved it around a bit, and it stands up. It's a great movie. Poor Sofia Coppola ridiculed so much for her performance in that film, ended up being one of the best filmmakers of all time. And
0: well, maybe she was meant to be a director and not.
1: Yeah, her movies are amazing.
0: On camera,
1: and we've already heard one of them today with Lost in Translation. Yeah. You're right. All right. Well, we've only got 10 minutes left with you here because the incomparable broadcast from Limbo is coming up, celebrating a birthday. A little early, but that's okay. We're going to say happy birthday,
0: absolutely,
1: DJ Jasper, and broadcast from Limbo. But until then, you're stuck with us for another 10 minutes. We're going to keep doing some soundtracks. One of the best of all time. The only movie to win an Oscar that was rated X.
0: Ooh.
1: Best Picture.
0: Toodles. Interesting. Toodles.

0: Well, my goodness.
1: Jan Hammer there with the Miami Vice theme from the original TV show. And it's a great album, actually. The whole thing's good. We had, what do we have in there? We had Midnight Cowboy, mm-hmm. Everybody's Talking by, yep. by Nilsson.
0: Yep.
1: Then we had Sleeping Beauty, and then the main theme, the beginning of Mission Impossible 1.
0: Yep, the OG.
1: Before we knew it was going to be
0: a whole series.
1: A whole series
0: yeah.
1: from 1996. Interestingly enough, Danny Elfman did the soundtrack to that first one. His interpretation of the original, I think it's Lalo Schifrin who did the original Mission Impossible theme. Phenomenal stuff. Ethan Hunt there. And, you know, I was watching this documentary, spoiler alert, where he reached out to the actors that were going to be in it at the beginning. And they were all A-list at the time. They were big names, like Emilio Estevez.
0: Yeah.
1: All those people. And he killed them all off in the first 5 minutes, spoiler alert.
0: Yeah.
1: And they all signed on immediately because they just thought it was such a cool concept.
0: Yeah.
1: Because it had all these main stars and they were all dead within 5 minutes.
0: Yeah, right away.
1: All right, we're done here. We'll be back in 3 weeks, I guess, because we're not going to be here.
0: The last one was Miami Vice, too.
1: I already said that.
0: Oh, I didn't hear that.
1: And we won't be around for 2 weeks, 3 weeks?
0: 2 weeks, yeah. Well, 2 weeks for sure.
1: But please stay tuned for Freaks to the Front.
0: Yep.
1: Coming up, special birthday episode. Birthday's on.
0: The Freaks to the Front was before.
1: I'm sorry. Freaks to the Front is done. Now we've got Broadcast from Limbo.
0: Yes.
1: Sorry, there's a lot of shows. I'm trying to keep up here. Broadcast from Limbo coming up in 1 minute. We're going to put on some Robo DJ while DJ Jasper gets settled for their very special birthday episode. Yep. Thank you so much for tuning in. Of course, not the same. It's always the best with DJ Original Brewer here.
0: Oh, that's very sweet, lovey.
1: And we'll see you soon, everyone. We love you. Toodles.
0: Toodles.

Hello. I feel like I've done more shows ill than healthy, unfortunately. But the show must go on, as I was taught. Sorry, there's a CD that looks like a little record up here. It's distracting me. This is a special episode. It's a special episode because I'm selfish and decided, because my birthday's on Tuesday, we're doing a birthday-themed... It's not really birthday-themed. I guess I said I was going to choose whatever I want, but I do that anyways. But whatever, it's more special this time because I considered less about you and more about me. It's the difference, this show. So that was Freaking Out the Neighborhood by Mac DeMarco, off his record 2, which came out in 2012. It was a little bit before I got into him. I think I got into him around 2014. And I'm pretty sure I bought that record at a show of his. Most of the records I have of his are from his shows. I didn't get to see him this last tour. I was really sad, but he sold out the Greek Theater within like an hour. He's near and dear to my heart. I listened to him all the time when I was a teenager. And this next person I also listened to a lot, Jerry Paper. I had just started thinking about Jerry Paper again for some reason. I have not checked in on them in a while, and I forgot I used to be obsessed with some of their albums, but I wanted to play some of that. I have a ton of Ween, I have a ton of Grateful Dead, some punk. I can't ignore that part of me ever, but yeah, we weren't here. I always say we, it's a royal we. It's usually just me in here, but yeah, I also have some, I wasn't here because I was at Mosswood Meltdown, and it was killer. I never thought in my life I would ever see Iggy Pop, but I did. I saw Bikini Kill, and I saw the Spits, which I've played them a few times in here, super stoked, saw Dead Milkman. I mean, it just fucking crazy. If you didn't go this year, please go again next year. I'm tempted just to buy the $99 tickets if you buy them early. I don't even care who's headlining next year. They don't even know, but it's so worth it, in my opinion. Let's move on with the show. Despite my illness, I'm so ready for this. You know, the spirit is willing. The body, however, is lagging slightly behind. It's why I have the strongest coffee I could possibly find on Mission Street. So, but we're here and we're ready to party. So thank you for tuning in. Thank you to all the early birthday wishes, by the way. Like EFs Beats said, it's not really my birthday. It's a little early, but my birthday is Tuesday. But why not celebrate now? Now is better than, you know, never or later, you know, in my opinion. So next up, we have some Jerry Paper. This is Your Cocoon off of their album Like a Baby. This came out in 2018. I remember when it came out, and my friends didn't really like it because it was a little different. It was a little poppier. I liked it, though. So I hope you guys like it, too. Thank you so much for listening. Bye.

Hello. I've been running around. I am on like all formats today. Very evenly spread also, except towards the end when most of the dead stuff, it's hard for me to get. the live stuff, it's hard for me to get on like physical media because I'm not rich. if I lived in anywhere else, I think it'd be easier to get, but you know, everyone knows the Grateful Dead here, so they're like, charge them $200 for a, you know, compilation album that's beat to shit. I'll talk about that later, though, when I get to that. That was Black Randy and the Metro Squad, Past the Dust, I Think I'm Bowie. And for the first time, we played that on vinyl.

because shout out to I Hate Records. I think they're on 413 Hate Street. I've been there a lot recently, and my good friend Daniel, who may or may not show up later, was working, and I mentioned how I didn't have it on vinyl yet, and he's like, dude, I think we have a copy. And I ran down there with my boyfriend Jack, and he tells me on the way there, he goes, if I find it before you, I'm taking it. And I was like, fair enough. And we searched the entire record store, and we couldn't find it. And then, you know, the staff there was trying to help us, and they were like, we don't know where it is. I finally look in the indie alternative section, and there it is. $80, original press. And Daniel was like, that's a crazy, like, price for it, because I paid $120 for my original press. And I was like, fuck yes. So I'm so happy to have that on vinyl now. Thank you, Jack, for letting me have it. It would have been fair if you found it first. I'd be like, you know what? Yeah, take it. I'm probably slowly going to play every single song off that album. I threatened today to play the entirety of it, but I wanted to leave. I wouldn't just do like a full Black Rainier or the Metro Squad and then just Grateful Dead. That didn't seem too interesting to me. It's interesting to me, but like I know I said at the beginning of the show, I'm thinking primarily of me. But also, I want to keep it interesting. I want to keep you stimulated at the same time. And I think I did in this last section. We had Thy Mission by The Garden featuring Mac DeMarco. I remember when that came out and the music video came out. It was life-changing. It was awesome. I love that song. Then I had Red, Green, Yellow, which every time I'm at a stop sign or a stoplight, I always think of that song, because apparently the inspiration for it was the Twins were like, I guess they were like, what if there's like the stoplights are a conspiracy and there's just like a person under there who wants you to waste as much gas as possible. So they make you stop at the last minute, so you waste a bunch of gas, you have to buy more. I don't know if those interviews are still up. They went through each song off of Ha Ha and like dissected it. There used to be a playlist on YouTube. I don't know if it's still there, but I've watched it over and over again. And that was, I remember them saying that. Then we had I'll Be Your Johnny on the Spot by Ween off the Mollusk. I actually still don't have any form of the Mollusk on physical media. If you don't know me, I'm a big Weener. And I'm actually trying to find not only the re-releases of every album, I'm trying to find the original press of every album, both on CD and vinyl. So much I love them. I have not found it yet for the Mollusk. Quebec, I went through that whole process with you guys. I bought that. That's the most expensive CD I own, my Quebec CD, because it's original press, and it was $80 on eBay. And I don't know if that was including or not including shipping. Then I have the original press of the pod. I think it's an original press, but I'm trying to get all of it on vinyl and CD, and it's going to cost me a lot of money. But it'll be worth it because I love them so much. So yeah. Then, next up, we're playing a band from my hometown, Sacramento. And if you're not from Sacramento and aren't my age, you won't get it like we get it, okay? I'm going to play some Death Grips. Now, I was just reminiscing I'm going to play something off of No Love Deep Web. And I just remembered while pulling it out, I was like, I bought this on a first date, and it's the uncensored version of the album cover. If you look up the album cover on like Spotify or Apple Music, it's censored. And it's censored because it's a gigantic penis on it, a real penis, not a drawn one. It's like Zach Hill wrote the title of the album on his penis and took a picture of it, and that was the album cover, which honestly, sick. Some of the best album covers are stupid shit like that, in my opinion. So I have that coming up for you, and I'm very excited about it. And yeah, I bought that on a first date, and the guy I was with, this was years ago, he was like, what? I also bought Brown Reason to Live, which is a compilation album from... This is when I was first getting into Butthole Surfers, and it's like a live compilation album, and the album cover for that is insane. I believe the album cover for that is a guy who experienced radiation poisoning from either Hiroshima, Nagasaki, or
Chernobyl. It's a gross picture. I mean, it's Battle Surfers. And so the guy was like, you're fucking crazy. And I was like, yeah. I mean, I don't play about my records. I don't play about my music. If you don't fuck with this, get the fuck out. That was that. So, it's just how it is. If you can't vibe with it, next. Just kidding. Not really. I'm not really like that. But, anyways, so we have some Death Grips up for you. Gonna play a few more. We're getting into more punk stuff, and then I'll stop before the Dead section and give my little spiel. I always give a spiel about the Grateful Dead stuff I play, so because I can, and it's almost my birthday, so you're gonna have to put up with it. So in classic Leo form, the week leading up to my birthday is also my birthday. After my birthday, I don't count it. I'm like, yeah, that shit passed. But like a week before, I'm like, oh, it's my birthday. It's my birthday week. Everything's about me. It's my world, and you're living it. Now, I have some more sentimental bullshit I could talk about in regards to my birthday, but I won't talk about it on here. But yeah, I just like celebrating myself, and I love celebrating other people when it's their birthday too. So, anyways, let's play some Death Grips. Cheery bullshit aside, thanks for tuning in. My name's Jasper. This is broadcast from Limbo, live to you from Radio Valencia, transmissions from the Mission. We're here till 6 p.m. until the Alchemist rolls up around 6 for Conflux Cornucopia Cerebellum Cocktail Hour. I'll probably sit and chat with him for a hot minute. Always some good times, so stay for that if you're getting ready to go out, and then listen to him while you're out. Put it on a JBL speaker and blast it on Muni. That's what I'm saying. It's the best way you could support Radio Valencia. Okay, guys, thank you so much. Here is Stockton by Death Grips. Enjoy!

Oh, I'm back. And you know what that means? That means we're about to enter the section of the show where I get to talk and blab about my favorite Grateful Dead shows that I'm about to force you to listen to. Boy, it was hard because I knew I wanted to have a Grateful Dead section for today. And I range from my favorite era is probably 69 to 72 and then like late 70s, early 80s. Those are my favorite eras, personally. So I much prefer very, very early Dead. Like, you know, early. So one of my favorites ever off of Amoxamoa is Mountains of the Moon. So that's what I'm going to play for you first. And then we're going to go into some Europe 72. Actually, the only live show I have on vinyl is a Europe 72. It's London, of course, live at London, Civic Center Arena, 5/1970. That's, sorry, wrong one. It's just 72. So it starts live in Paris, and then I go to live in London. That's interesting. Regardless, it's the Europe leg of that year. And it's my favorite. 72 is, if I had to like only listen to one year for the rest of my life, it would be 72. Because they're still very early on in their careers, in my opinion. Actually, not really. They're like 5 years in, approximately. Probably even more so. And I don't know. It just feels still very youthful and very experimental. The late 70s, early 80s is when I think they really strap in and they're like, oh, we know what we're doing, but we're still having fun. And then once it gets to the late 80s, it just, it can be stomachable, but then 90s is where you lose me. It just makes me sad. So I first want to start with Mountains of the Moon. We'll get into some, my favorite jam, which is China Cat. You know your writer. And my favorite jam is off of, it's live in Paris, 72. So, very excited about that, to play those. And then, one of my favorite songs they sing, Ramble on Rose, playing that from live in London, 72. Then we're going to go into some, like, kind of more basic, but I still think it's a fun jam. Begonia into Fire on the Mountain, of course. But that's 5/1977. Lakeland Civic Center, Chicago, Illinois. Am I correct? I'm looking at my computer. Just kidding. This is Florida, Lakeland, Florida. And I think it's an incredible show. I think they're so tight and, I feel like I use the same sort of words when I talk to them, but, you know, I, of course, am in around very punk people where they, like, love punk, and I love punk too, right? There's a very small subsection of punks who also love the Grateful Dead. They seem, I could write essays and books about this, about how people think they're, like, oil and water. I think they're actually very similar. Deadheads and punks are very similar. They're different in a lot of ways, and they've evolutionized. Same things where it happened evolutionarily, where it was like a very original, like, cozy community where there was a big sense in community and like helping other people and being very altruistic. Were hippies a little more like soft spined, I guess is the word I want to use? Yes. And punks were a little more hardcore. But inevitably, they both ended the same way, which is they got commercial and they got stereotyped and infiltrated. I won't get into that sort of schizophrenic rant for tonight. But they're very similar to me. And I know a lot of punks, a lot of hardcore punks, older punks who used to be deadheads. And once the dead world got to commercial, they actually went to punk, which I think is a really, really sick journey to go on. And again, I would argue until the day I die that they're actually very similar in their births and how it ended.
So anyways, let's play some Mountains of the Moon. One of my favorites. Whenever I need to be comforted, it's like I'm being sung a lullaby. And one day I will learn this on guitar, and maybe I'll sing it for you live here. Doubt it, though. So this is Mountains of the Moon. For Inquiring Minds, this is off of Dick's Picks Volume 26, 42669 Electric Theater, Chicago, Illinois. So very early on. 69 is a great year. That's all I have to say. You find any Fillmore West, Fillmore East 69 records, you buy them immediately. Granted, they'll be $1 million, but they'll still be good. But enjoy. My name is Jasper. 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Transmissions from the Mission Radio till 6. And for the next 35 or so minutes, I'm forcing you to listen to the Grateful Dead, whether you like it or not. Okay, thanks. Bye.